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1: News, I'm Dave Packer. Police arresting a 19-year-old in connection with the shooting early this morning on the campus of the University of Virginia. The shooting outside a dorm, leaving five injured, one of them a student. Just hours earlier, thousands of students had moved in. Tropical storm Lala has strengthened to a Category 1 hurricane as it continues to track through the central Pacific, approaching the Big Island of Hawaii. Aman Khan flew to Hawaii from Nashville, Tennessee, and says he's gotten his money worth on his vacation.
2: I originally flew here to see the volcano erupt, which I thankfully got to see it before this crazy weather happened. And then I also got to see the meteor shower and feel an earthquake in the same trip, and now I get to experience a hurricane too.
1: Meanwhile, in the Midwest, a dangerous flash flood threat Iowa to West Virginia. Officials in Indianapolis say more than two dozen people have been rescued and 400 people have been evacuated. This rash of storms in Indiana, leaving at least five people dead. This is ABC News. Celebrations in Kabul, Afghanistan today. Taliban officials and supporters marked 5 years since their return to power. Denmark's permanent representative to the United Nations, Christina Marcus Lassen.
3: 5 years on, Afghanistan faces profound human rights, humanitarian, economic and security challenges, placing immense pressure on the Afghan people and creating risk for the stability and security of neighboring countries and the wider region.
1: This week, bulldozers began clearing brush in Big Bend National Park in Texas. It's part of the Trump administration's effort to stop illegal border crossings. Now, this project has drawn protesters. They say that the work will forever change the park. The plans call for new vehicle barriers, wider patrol roads, and new surveillance technology. But the Trump administration has scrapped plans that they had earlier for a 30-foot border wall to cross the park. I'm Dave Packer. ABC News.
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7: Here's your KDLM weatherology forecast. Lows level off around 57. Tonight, under partly cloudy skies, northwest winds 8 to 15 miles per hour. Partly cloudy skies again tomorrow. Daytime highs approaching 77. Clear skies tomorrow night. Lows around 54. 79 Monday with a slight chance of rain showers. 76 Tuesday. Showers continue. I'm meteorologist Jennifer Vujicic. Currently 69.

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3: Here's your KDLM weatherology forecast. Lows level off around 57. Tonight, under partly cloudy skies, northwest winds 8 to 15 miles per hour. Partly cloudy skies again tomorrow. Daytime highs approaching 77. Clear skies tomorrow night. Lows around 54. 79 Monday with a slight chance of rain showers. 76 Tuesday, showers continue. I'm meteorologist Jennifer Vujicic. Currently 69.

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2: Here's your KDLM weatherology forecast. Lows of aloft around 57. Tonight, under partly cloudy skies, northwest winds 8 to 15 miles per hour. Partly cloudy skies again tomorrow. Daytime highs approaching 77. Clear skies tomorrow night. Lows around 54. 79 Monday with a slight chance of rain showers. 76 Tuesday, showers continue. I'm meteorologist Jennifer Vujicic-Ski. Currently 69.

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1: weather. Here's your KDLM weatherology forecast. Lows level off around 57. Tonight, under partly cloudy skies, northwest winds 8 to 15 miles per hour. Partly cloudy skies again tomorrow, daytime highs approaching 77. Clear skies tomorrow night, lows around 54. 79 Monday with a slight chance of rain showers. 76 Tuesday, showers continue. I'm meteorologist Jennifer Wojcicki. Currently, it's 68 degrees.

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1: ABC News, I'm Dave Packer. Tens of thousands without power across the Big Island of Hawaii as Hurricane Lala brings wind-toppled trees, knocking down multiple poles and structures along a 42-mile span of transmission lines. ABC meteorologist Nico Cesori is tracking the storm.
2: It's not a direct hit. It's actually the rain bands that are hitting the Big Island right now and the outer rain bands that are hitting the other islands. So this will continue at least for the next few days as it continues its track further southwest through the ocean. But we're talking about some wind speeds anywhere up to 75 miles per hour. Again, this will weaken because it has made landfall.
1: The National Hurricane Center says the Big Island saw a foot of rain in 12 hours. Heavy rains in the Midwest right through the weekend causing catastrophic floods and damage, and police arresting a 19-year-old who they say was not a student in connection with the shooting Saturday on the campus of the University of Virginia that left five people injured. This is ABC News. New York prosecutors say they plan to move ahead with their state murder case against Luigi Mangione following his federal guilty plea. The defense wants the state charges dropped, claiming double jeopardy. Legal contributor Brian Buckmeyer says Mangione's taking a big gamble.
3: The state can actually use his admission of guilt in his allocution where he says that he planned this out. He sent the email pretending to be a wealthy investor, all of that. They can use it against him and convict him in state court. And if they have two convictions, those sentences could run consecutively, meaning for an even longer prison time.
1: In Afghanistan, the Taliban's marking 5 years back in power. Celebrations of that milestone come as aid groups are warning of a growing crisis. One of the most glaring issues is the repression of women. Girls over the age of 12 are barred from attending school, and a recent UN survey found that 7 in 10 women describe their mental health as bad or very bad, and more than half of women now report leaving their homes only twice a month or less. Dave Packer, ABC News.
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8: Here's your KDLM weatherology forecast. Lows level off around 57. Tonight, under partly cloudy skies, northwest winds 8 to 15 miles per hour. Partly cloudy skies again tomorrow. Daytime highs approaching 77. Clear skies tomorrow night. Lows around 54. 79 Monday with a slight chance of rain showers. 76 Tuesday, showers continue. I'm meteorologist Jennifer Vujicic.

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4: weather. Here's your KDLM weatherology forecast. Lows level off around 57. Tonight, under partly cloudy skies, northwest winds 8 to 15 miles per hour. Partly cloudy skies again tomorrow. Daytime highs approaching 77. Clear skies tomorrow night. Lows around 54. 79 Monday with a slight chance of rain showers. 76 Tuesday. Showers continue. I'm meteorologist Jennifer Wojcicki. Right now, it's 67 degrees.

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4: Here's your KDLM weatherology forecast. Lows of aloft around 57. Tonight, under partly cloudy skies, northwest winds 8 to 15 miles per hour. Partly cloudy skies again tomorrow, daytime highs approaching 77. Clear skies tomorrow night, lows around 54. 79 Monday with a slight chance of rain showers. 76 Tuesday, showers continue. I'm meteorologist Jennifer Vujicic. Right now, it's 67 degrees.

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CF Moto side-by-sides are built for thrill seekers. Hit the mud, sand, or snow and leave the rest in the dust. J&K Marine.

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9: ABC News, I'm Dave Packer. Tens of thousands without power across the Big Island of Hawaii as Hurricane Lala brings wind-toppled trees, knocking down multiple poles and structures along a 42-mile span of transmission lines. ABC meteorologist Nico Xizuri is tracking the storm.
10: It's not a direct hit. It's actually the rain bands that are hitting the Big Island right now and the outer rain bands that are hitting the other islands. So this will continue at least for the next few days as it continues its track further southwest through the ocean. But we're talking about some wind speeds anywhere up to 75 miles per hour. Again, this will weaken because it has made landfall.
9: The National Hurricane Center says the Big Island saw a foot of rain in 12 hours. Heavy rains in the Midwest right through the weekend causing catastrophic floods and damage, and police arresting a 19-year-old who they say was not a student in connection with the shooting Saturday on the campus of the University of Virginia that left five people injured. This is ABC News. New York prosecutors say they plan to move ahead with their state murder case against Luigi Mangione following his federal guilty plea. The defense wants the state charges dropped, claiming double jeopardy. Legal contributor Brian Buckmeyer says Mangione's taking a big gamble.
11: The state can actually use his admission of guilt in his allocution where he says that he planned this out. He sent the email pretending to be a wealthy investor, all of that. They can use it against him and convict him in state court. And if they have two convictions, those sentences could run consecutively, meaning for an even longer prison time.
9: In Afghanistan, the Taliban's marking 5 years back in power. Celebrations of that milestone come as aid groups are warning of a growing crisis. One of the most glaring issues is the repression of women. Girls over the age of 12 are barred from attending school, and a recent UN survey found that 7 in 10 women describe their mental health as bad or very bad, and more than half of women now report leaving their homes only twice a month or less. Dave Packer, ABC News.
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6: ABC News, I'm Dave Packer. Bands from Hurricane Lala lashing Hawaii's Big Island power out to tens of thousands, homes damaged. A shelter-in-place order issued by Governor Josh Green. ABC meteorologist Nico Kazuri is tracking the storm.
7: It's these outer rain bands that are just hammering the islands, bringing up to 2 feet of rain. Now, we're not talking about extremely heavy rain all at once, but the south and southeast portion of the island are going to be under a flash flood warning. So it will continue to weaken, but that doesn't mean that the storm couldn't re-intensify again, because these hurricanes, they just have a mind of their own.
6: And in Indiana, flash flooding leading to dozens of water rescues Saturday. The death toll rising in Indonesia after two powerful earthquakes. Rescuers are now frantically searching for survivors. Power outages slowing down rescue efforts. Police arresting a 19-year-old in connection with a shooting Saturday on the campus of the University of Virginia. Five people were injured, one said to be critically. This is ABC News. A terrifying scene on Houston's north side Friday when a man opened fire on cars passing by. A good Samaritan warned people to stay away. ABC's Luke Jones has more.
8: Shots fired. A scantily clad man standing in a median on North Wayside firing into traffic with a rifle. Police say he fired at three passing cars, hitting three people. David Davis recording on his phone as he yells for the shooter to stop.
9: Stop!
8: To warn approaching drivers of the hazards ahead.
9: Don't go that way, man. Don't go that way.
10: Obviously, the Good Samaritan did a great thing today to make sure that the community's safe.
8: Three Houston police officers and a DPS trooper fired at the suspect, striking him multiple times.
6: The three shooting victims are expected to survive. No word on the condition of the shooter. The NFL has suspended four players for violating league policy, most notably Atlanta Falcons defensive end James Pierce Jr., who was suspended for 8 games. Pierce arrested in February following an alleged domestic dispute with a former girlfriend. Dave Packer, ABC News.
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7: ABC News, I'm Dave Packer. Tens of thousands without power across the Big Island of Hawaii as Hurricane Lala brings wind-toppled trees, knocking down multiple poles and structures along a 42-mile span of transmission lines. ABC meteorologist Nico Xizuri is tracking the storm.
8: It's not a direct hit. It's actually the rain bands that are hitting the Big Island right now and the outer rain bands that are hitting the other islands. So this will continue at least for the next few days as it continues its track further southwest through the ocean. But we're talking about some wind speeds anywhere up to 75 miles per hour. Again, this will weaken because it has made landfalls.
7: The National Hurricane Center says the Big Island saw a foot of rain in 12 hours. Heavy rains in the Midwest right through the weekend causing catastrophic floods and damage, and police arresting a 19-year-old who they say was not a student in connection with the shooting Saturday on the campus of the University of Virginia that left five people injured. This is ABC News. New York prosecutors say they plan to move ahead with their state murder case against Luigi Mangione following his federal guilty plea. The defense wants the state charges dropped, claiming double jeopardy. Legal contributor Brian Buckmeyer says Mangione's taking a big gamble.
9: The state can actually use his admission of guilt in his allocution where he says that he planned this out. He sent the email pretending to be a wealthy investor, all of that. They can use it against him and convict him in state court. And if they have two convictions, those sentences could run consecutively, meaning for an even longer prison time.
7: In Afghanistan, the Taliban's marking 5 years back in power. Celebrations of that milestone come as aid groups are warning of a growing crisis. One of the most glaring issues is the repression of women. Girls over the age of 12 are barred from attending school, and a recent UN survey found that 7 in 10 women describe their mental health as bad or very bad, and more than half of women now report leaving their homes only twice a month or less. Dave Packer, ABC News.
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7: ABC News, I'm Dave Packer. Bands from Hurricane Lala lashing Hawaii's Big Island power out to tens of thousands, homes damaged. A shelter-in-place order issued by Governor Josh Green. ABC meteorologist Nico Kazuri is tracking the storm.
8: It's these outer rain bands that are just hammering the islands, bringing up to 2 feet of rain. Now, we're not talking about extremely heavy rain all at once, but the south and southeast portion of the island are going to be under a flash flood warning, so it will continue to weaken. But that doesn't mean that the storm couldn't re-intensify again, because these hurricanes, they just have a mind of their own.
7: And in Indiana, flash flooding leading to dozens of water rescues Saturday, the death toll rising in Indonesia after two powerful earthquakes. Rescuers are now frantically searching for survivors. Power outages slowing down rescue efforts. Police arresting a 19-year-old in connection with a shooting Saturday on the campus of the University of Virginia. Five people were injured, one said to be critically. This is ABC News. A terrifying scene on Houston's north side Friday when a man opened fire on cars passing by. A good Samaritan warned people to stay away. ABC's Luke Jones has more.
9: Shots fired. A scantily clad man standing at a median on North Wayside firing into traffic with a rifle. Police say he fired at three passing cars, hitting three people. David Davis recording on his phone as he yells for the shooter to stop.
10: Stop!
9: To warn approaching drivers of the hazards ahead.
10: Don't go that way, man. Don't go that way.
11: Obviously, the Good Samaritan did a great thing today to make sure that the community's safe.
9: Three Houston police officers and a DPS trooper fired at the suspect, striking him multiple times.
7: The three shooting victims are expected to survive. No word on the condition of the shooter. The NFL has suspended four players for violating league policy, most notably Atlanta Falcons defensive end James Pierce Jr., who was suspended for 8 games. Pierce arrested in February following an alleged domestic dispute with a former girlfriend. Dave Packer, ABC News.
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17: ABC News, I'm Dave Packer. Tens of thousands without power across the Big Island of Hawaii as Hurricane Lala brings wind-toppled trees, knocking down multiple poles and structures along a 42-mile span of transmission lines. ABC meteorologist Nico Cesuri is tracking the storm.
18: It's not a direct hit. It's actually the rain bands that are hitting the Big Island right now and the outer

0: his federal guilty plea. The defense wants the state charges dropped, claiming double jeopardy. Legal contributor Brian Buckmeyer says Mangione's taking a big gamble.
1: The state can actually use his admission of guilt in his allocution, where he says that he planned this out, he sent the email, pretending to be a wealthy investor, all of that. They can use it against him and convict him in state court. And if they have two convictions, those sentences could run consecutively, meaning for an even longer prison time.
0: In Afghanistan, the Taliban's marking 5 years back in power. Celebrations of that milestone come as aid groups are warning of a growing crisis. One of the most glaring issues is the repression of women. Girls over the age of 12 are barred from attending school, and a recent UN survey found that 7 in 10 women describe their mental health as bad or very bad, and more than half of women now report leaving their homes only twice a month or less. Dave Packer, ABC News.
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16: ABC News, I'm Brian Clark. A rare hurricane's having a major impact on Hawaii, where it's been blamed for one death. Over a foot of rain's been reported, along with 80-mile-an-hour winds. ABC's Melissa Adan is on Oahu.
17: It is impressive when you're talking about those steep mountains and the volcanoes. That is where we could see the potential of mudslides and landslides, making it so dangerous just to get around this big island. That is why right now all flights here on the island are grounded.
16: There are over 100,000 power outages reported. Severe weather in Indiana's blamed for six deaths since Tuesday, and President Trump Saturday approved an emergency declaration that allows FEMA to coordinate disaster assistance efforts. Ukraine's launched one of its largest aerial attacks on Russia of the war. At least six people in Russia have been killed in the attack that used hundreds of drones.

0: to make sure that the community's safe.
1: Three Houston police officers and a DPS trooper fired at the suspect, striking him multiple times.
2: The three shooting victims are expected to survive. Legendary swimmer Katie Ledecky did something she's never done before. She lost an 800-meter freestyle race in international competition, beaten by Lainey Pallister of Australia at the Pan Pacific Championships. I'm Brian Clark, ABC News.
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9: Here's your KDLM weatherology forecast. Mainly clear skies today with highs around 77. Northwest winds 8 to 15 miles per hour. Tonight, lows level off around 54. Chance of thunderstorms tomorrow, highs level off around 80, partly cloudy skies. A mix of clouds and sun Tuesday with highs around 74. 76 Wednesday. I'm meteorologist Jennifer Vucic-Ski. Right now, 61.

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8: Here's your KDLM weatherology forecast. Mainly clear skies today with highs around 77. Northwest winds 8 to 15 miles per hour. Tonight, lows level off around 54. Chance of thunderstorms tomorrow, highs level off around 80, partly cloudy skies. A mix of clouds and sun Tuesday with highs around 74. 76 Wednesday. I'm meteorologist Jennifer Vujicic. Right now, 61.

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3: Good morning, folks. How are you? Welcome to Seed Time and Harvest. And talking about harvest, we're going to get getting close to it. Have you noticed how ripe so many of the grain fields are? And the corn is standing 10 feet tall. And boy, if we could get a 2-inch slow soaker right now, a 2-dayer. Just real steady, but not so fast that it all runs off, that some could get into the in there with the roots, and oh, that would be beautiful. Lord, we thank you in advance, Lord, for that little shower that you've got in store for us. Thank you, Jesus. I want to talk about the wounds of Christ this morning, and we'll pray so that the Lord helps. He took a terrible beating and he got wounded so bad, and it's all for us. And it's time that we realize that he did that for us, because when we truly believe that he did that just for us, and even take it one step further, he'd do it again. If it was only you that it was for. That's right. Someday somebody will tell you that's got more authority than I do, but that's how good he was. How good a man had to be to lay down on that cross and let him spike you to it. It's almost more than I can comprehend, almost more than I can understand, but I want to understand more and more about that, because the more you understand about that one issue, when he died on the cross, the better you're going to be off. And not only that, it's going to be easier for you to go with Jesus when you realize that what he did. Just for you, just for me too. But I mean, it's enough there. What I'm trying to say is to cover all of us. Cover it for all of us. Now, on the wounds of Christ, we've got that he is both his feet spiked through, both his hands spiked through, and not only that, when that crown of thorns went on his head, how many of those long sharp barbs didn't go down into his head? And you can read about that all in Revelation 1:5-6. To him who loved us and washed us from our sins with his own blood, to him be glory and dominion forever and ever. Amen. On your midweek, when you got to have a verse to kick you off, to get you thinking and get you going, you write that one down, will you, on your side notes, Revelation 1:5-6. Powerful scriptures. Powerful scriptures. And if you visit... and I don't imagine you're going to get there next week, but there's a place in Germany called Ulm, like down there, downtown in New Ulm. There's a place over there that name come from, Ulm. And if you visit the Ulm Museum in Germany, you can find a remarkable panel from the old Buxheim Monastery, dating around 1500 in That in 1492, Columbus sailed the ocean blue. And this was about the same time that Columbus was sailing over here. And it said on their Arma Christi, with five wounds, it portrays not the full figure of Christ, but just those wounds, those five wounds, and on the crucifixion. And that's the point we're trying to drive home today, that terrible crucifixion and all that accomplished. And I like to remember it this way, too. In the Bible, everything is pretty free in this respect. You can't write a check. There's something in there. You just can't get your checkbook out and write a check. That's not the way it's done. Everything is paid for, always paid for, by God himself. He'll handle the purse and he'll take care of everything, no problem. But then we must understand and realize it wasn't free. Everything was paid for by the blood. And if you never understand any more than that, it was bought and paid for by Jesus' blood, it makes it a little bit easier to go on with the program. And another one I want you to write down is Revelation chapter 1, verse 1 to 8. Because when I run out of time, then there you'll be having the verses that will finish this up for you. And while you're reading there alone and reading your Bible alone there in your room there, it gives the Holy Spirit a wonderful chance to speak to you. And unless the Holy Spirit speaks to you and tells you these things about Jesus are true, you're not going to go very far. But you believe in the Holy Spirit, don't you? And you have to accept the Holy Spirit and get the Holy Spirit in your life. Get the Holy Spirit working in your life, because anything you do in the flesh trying to accomplish something for Jesus has to be done through the power of the Holy Spirit. You probably knew that, but that's something that's good to hear twice, because it's a powerful thing, that Holy Spirit. And these artists that painted these paintings and these scenes and tapestries and stuff over there in all Germany, they seen this, and they wanted to explain it to us through this kind of a place where people come and visit and spend their vacation. And I'm glad they did that. The artists have long pondered the wounds of Christ, but the precious blood of Jesus flowed from more than five wounds. It did. I was thinking of that even last night, when they smashed that crown of thorns down over his head. You know those long, sharp needles cut in. And I can imagine how that, just one of them, if you get one of them thorns in you, well, boy, you'll be soaking your hand in salt water and getting that fixed, because that hurts. And I know there was either 9 or 10 of them there that stuck. That's right. Our minds are too finite, our souls are too limited, and our imaginations are too small to fully comprehend the love of Jesus. And that love of Jesus, that's really when he showed his love. I don't know of any place where he showed his love any more and any harder and any tougher than there on the cross when he had to go to that terrible cross. I'm glad he did, because if he didn't, we'd all be lost forever. So, but if we do nothing but just show gratitude and gratefulness and give a lot of thank yous too, we're going to be all right. We're going to be all right. But isn't he good to us? Isn't he good to us? Perhaps we'll not be able to grasp all the ramifications of death. Even in heaven, when we get up there, they'll be talking about it quite a little up there. But maybe then through the Holy Spirit, we'll get a little clearer vision. We got to have a pretty clear vision here, right here on this side of the veil. For it is bound up in the infinite mysteries of grace. The grace of God is a... I could talk to you for 15 minutes on the grace of God. That's the unmerited favor. That's what God gives us, showers upon us, even when we don't deserve it. We do not deserve it. But there he is with that grace. you find something better than the grace of God, will you give me a phone call and say, I found something better than the grace? And then they'll say, well, I missed that. I'm sorry. Thank you for letting me know and including me in on this. But if we say thank you, if we just say thank you, Jesus, and we don't say any more than that, he's going to appreciate that, and it's going to count for you. It's going to count for you. That's how good he is. The blood of Jesus, the spotless Lamb of God, is all my plea. Naught else could for me my sin atone. I have no merit of my own which I can bring to thee. That's a little poem there I found in a book I had to home there, and that's right there. Let us pray. Lord, will you please help the people realize about these five wounds that you suffered through? Thank you so much, Jesus. We love you, and we're looking for great things. Thank you for the Bible. Amen.
4: Here's your KDLM weatherology forecast. Mainly clear skies today with highs around 77. Northwest winds 8 to 15 miles per hour. Tonight, lows level off around 54. Chance of thunderstorms tomorrow, highs level off around 80, partly cloudy skies. A mix of clouds and sun Tuesday with highs around 74. 76 Wednesday. I'm meteorologist Jennifer Vujicic. Right now, it's 60 degrees.

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1: Welcome to Minnesota Matters. I'm Tasha Radel. Joining me this week are MNN's John Anderson, Sean Maloney, and Mark Dorenkamp. Your go-to crew for what's making news, noise, and headlines across the North Star State. From the Capitol to the cornfield, from Main Street to the Lakeshore, if it matters in Minnesota, we're on it. 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When you say, I'm in, you've already won. 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Now to what we're diving into this week. Youth vaping across the state is on the decline. Wildfire smoke can affect more than our physical health. Egg in the Classroom is celebrating 40 years, but first. Minnesota standardized test scores have declined since the pandemic, but a new study questions whether those results tell the full story. North Star Policy Action examined the growing number of students opting out of testing. MNN's John Anderson talks with Research Director Aaron Rosenthal.
2: So you did this study. Kind of give us the overview. How long did it take you to dig through the numbers, and what did you find?
3: Yeah, so what we found, and again, basically what we were looking at is non-participation rates in the NCAAs. So that's either students who are refusing to take the test or students who are absent on the day of the test. And what we found is non-participation rates are very high and that they're rising.
2: Theories to why people are either skipping out or missing these tests? Can you track that part of the data?
3: So we can't, right? I mean, what I would say is we look at these two sources of non-participation, absences and refusals. We find that both are increasing, but there is some geographic patterning. Absences tend to be a bigger issue driving non-participation in urban schools, whereas refusals, right, saying I'm just not going to take the test, tends to be a bigger aspect of non-participation in suburban and rural schools. But what might be driving students to stay home? What might be driving students to say, I don't want to take the test? That's a little harder for us to tell.
2: When did this start? Can you tell when? I mean, when I was a kid, we all took it. It seemed like every one of us felt like we had to take it. Can you tell what happened and when this drop started? And I'm talking about like the significant drop.
3: Right. So the data doesn't exist to go that far back,
2: okay.
3: But a couple of data points worth flagging. So in 2017, the nonpartisan legislative auditor came out with a study saying non-participation rates are really high. In fact, they said in 2017, they're so high in Minneapolis high schools that the results really aren't meaningful. What we then did was looked at results in 2019, so before the pandemic, and then 2025, which is the most recent year of data, trying to see what the trend looks like. What we see is that non-participation rates were already quite high in 2019. So about 4% of schools didn't hit the federal threshold for participation in 2019. But in 2025, it was 12% of schools. So 1 in 9 schools in Minnesota are not hitting the federal threshold for basically meaningful participation in these tests.
2: Wow. I mean, that is quite a jump there. I mean, that seems to be, I mean, we're talking 4% to 12%, but still that's a big jump when you're talking about all the schools in Minnesota.
3: Right. So, you know, we're talking about a tripling in the schools that are not hitting a federal standard. And, you know, the problem is at some schools is really big, right? So in some cases, we're talking about 60% non-participation rates, right? So more than half of the students refusing or being absent the day of the test. And if 60% of students aren't taking a test, can we really say that the test is a meaningful representation of how that school is doing? We don't think so.
2: Yeah, I was going to ask you about that. I mean, how accurate can this be when the pool is getting smaller?
3: Yeah, so obviously that is our primary concern. You know, as we said before, legislators are making decisions about schools based on these test results. But in addition, parents are making decisions about where to send their kids based on these results. The media is, you know, providing stories about how schools are doing based on these results. In each case, we think there needs to be a real discussion of these non-participation rates so that people are making decisions with all of the necessary information.
2: Yeah. Do you feel like that's something that state lawmakers could tackle? I mean, I know we have a bunch of mandates in this state and school districts are not happy about them, but should we be putting a greater emphasis on the importance of these tests so more students take it?
3: So we're not necessarily proposing a new testing regime. We think there are experts who are better suited to making those decisions. But at the very least, to your point, there should be a bigger discussion happening about these non-participation rates and what it means for the integrity of the existing testing regime and if there should be something else.
2: So if I was going to be a little optimistic here, if more kids took these tests, because we have smart kids all over Minnesota, and we don't know which kids are not taking it, obviously, could our level where people say we're dropping in education numbers, could our level actually be higher, but we're just not getting credit because more students are opting out from taking the test?
3: It could be the case, right? And that it's hard to know because we really don't know which aren't participating. So if it is the case that it's a bunch of the higher performing students who are saying, I don't want to take this test, I'd rather spend my time doing something else, then absolutely. It means that the results are being dragged down. If, on the other hand, it's students who are struggling more who are not taking the test, then the results are actually artificially inflated. Mm-hmm. We don't actually know which of those scenarios is happening here, but what we would say for sure is it's probably worth somebody with more access to the data than we have, so we can't see that. But theoretically, there are people who have access to the data in that way, and they could engage in analysis to try to understand more about who these students are that are not taking the test.
1: 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More Minnesota Matters after this. Stay tuned.
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2: Welcome back to Minnesota Matters. I'm Tasha Radel. Youth vaping has dropped sharply in Minnesota, according to the latest Minnesota student survey. Joining me today is Mike Sheldon with the State Department of Health. All right. Well, I'll dive right in, Mike. Wanted to visit with you when I saw this release. It was just such great news. It looks like, according to the latest Minnesota student survey, youth vaping is down. What can you tell me?
3: Yeah, so it is good news in showing that, right, we've seen some big decreases in youth vaping and really overall youth use of any type of commercial tobacco product. Down to about 5% of Minnesota youth who were reporting using an e-cigarette or vaping device in the latest survey, and that's down from the high point in 2019-2020 of about 20% of students at that time had reported using e-cigarettes. So again, a big decrease there. And when we're talking about, you know, regular cigarettes, it's down to about 1 or 2% of youth who have reported using those as well. So, good news, but still certainly, still work to be done while we continue to try and reduce the harm of commercial tobacco in our state.
2: And then I know that some of the data you were reporting that were showing perhaps some links between vaping and other substance use. Could you tell us a little bit about that?
3: Yeah, you know, part of that is, we know that any type of nicotine use, unfortunately, it affects brain development, and brain development goes on through age 25. And so there are certainly issues with, using nicotine as a youth, and everything from focus and memory issues to mood and mental health. And it also can, unfortunately, prime the brain for being more likely to get addicted to other drugs later on. And so it is still, certainly a reason to work as hard as we can to prevent youth from ever starting.
2: I know that, a number of cities and counties across the state are really doing a lot to enact different policies to protect youth. Are we continuing to see those certain ordinances go into effect?
3: Yeah, certainly. I mean, so a big piece of this is, the fact that I think it's nearly a third of Minnesota is covered by flavor ordinances. So, we know that flavored commercial tobacco products are attractive to youth, and nearly all youth who are using any type of e-cigarettes especially are using flavored products. And so removing or restricting those products is certainly helpful at preventing youth from ever starting. Obviously, things like Tobacco 21 and keeping the purchase age high, all of those things kind of work together to really help prevent youth from ever starting. And hopefully, it can also provide incentive for them to quit as well.
2: And in the beginning, I forgot to ask, is this what grade or what these new statistics, what grades are these focusing on?
3: So we're looking at, this is a study that's done about every 3 years, and what we're looking at are grades 5th, 8th, 9th, and 11th. Looking at kind of that cross-section of ages across schools here in Minnesota.
2: All right. Well, those are the questions I had today. Mike, anything else you wanted to add?
3: Just a note, too, that, as we know that, youth sometimes need this extra support if they are using e-cigarettes or vaping and they want help to quit. The Minnesota Department of Health has a free program through My Life, My Quit that provides them with the support that they might need. And it's a program. And so it provides them with that support. They can talk to quit coaches online, over the phone. They can do text messaging. There's an app they can download, but just lots of free available services for them if they want any of that quitting support.
2: All right. Well, we'll help spread the word, Mike, and I just thank you so much for your time today.
3: Okay. Thank you, Tasha.
2: Thanks again to my guest, Mike Sheldon, with the Minnesota Department of Health. More Minnesota Matters after this.
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11: Welcome back to Minnesota Matters. I'm Tasha Radel. Wildfire smoke can affect more than physical health. It can also take a toll mentally. MNN's Sean Maloney talks with University of Minnesota assistant professor and clinical health psychologist Dr. Christy White about the emotional impacts of prolonged smoke exposure.
12: The mental health aspects of the wildfires and the smoke maybe goes a little under the radar, I think, for some folks. And from what you have been able to tell, and I think maybe it's become more common in recent years, just having to deal with this every summer, what are some of the big ways that, you know, this summer's wildfires, the smoky skies, the extreme heat, there's a lot of things there, have affected Minnesotans' mental health?
13: Yeah, this is such a great question, and I'm seeing this a lot in the patients that I work with. So as a clinical health psychologist, this is something that I actually talk with patients about a lot, because I work at the intersection of mental health and physical health, and my area is in the impacts of climate change and extreme weather events on physical and mental health. And this is something that it came up almost every single session the week that we had such terrible wildfire smoke and pollution. Oftentimes, too, one of the patterns that's happening here in Minnesota is we will see extreme heat, and then it cools off. Some of that northern air comes in from Canada, and if there are fires going on at the time, then once we get some relief from the heat, then the stress of the wildfires comes in, because the northern air brings that smoke down. And so people are feeling like some of the best days of the year to get outside and spend time are kind of ruined for them, right? A lot of people like to get outside, spend time in nature, really enjoy the summer weather here in Minnesota, which, you know, historically is kind of the stuff of fairy tales. We love our summers here, and they tend to be relatively short-lived. And so it can feel really high stakes for people when they miss out on spending time outdoors for sometimes an entire week because of the heat or the wildfire smoke. And so it can cause stress. It can cause anxiety and depression symptoms. From just a physiological perspective, in terms of what it does to the brain, that particulate matter or pollution can actually cross over the blood-brain barrier and lead to things like inflammation and oxidative stress. It can lead to neurodegeneration, so it can actually have an impact on brain functioning as well as contributing to some of the emotional and mental toll of what's going on outside.
12: In the sessions that when you've talked to folks, I mean, are they relaying that you know, the impacts from the wildfires and the smoke on their mental health is more, boy, you know, climate change, this is kind of where we are now. That's really scary to kind of think of this is where we're at and this is maybe the new normal. Is it more, I like to get outside and I just simply can't do that, so that's impacting my mental health, or is it a little bit of both?
13: Yeah, I would say it's a little bit of both. So there's kind of this background stress of climate change is making extreme heat and wildfires worse. And so this is starting to become something that is more regular and people don't want it to become a new normal. And that's stressing them out. And there are a lot of parents or older generations who are kind of saddened and grief-stricken by the fact that some of the folks who are coming after them are never going to experience the kind of summer that they were able to experience when they were younger because things are changing so much. So there are a lot of people who are stressed out about the climate piece of it. And then that's kind of the more chronic piece. And then the more acute piece of, okay, so here's an example of how climate change is making some of these weather patterns worse and making the heat worse and making the air pollution worse from the wildfire smoke. And so now the things that I would do to typically relieve my stress are actually contributing to my stress. And so I can't get outside and that's stressing me out. And then there's also this, in addition to it, it's going to continue to happen because we're seeing some of these shifts in baseline due to climate change.
12: I know that there was a few day stretch there in July where the smoke was really bad and folks were, you know, basically being advised not to go outside if they could avoid it. You know, Boundary Waters got closed. And just how important is it to, you know, get outside and spend that time in nature to kind of reduce stress and improve the mental health for folks, whether they're, you know, experiencing any issues or not? Just getting outside, how important is that, and how kind of devastating can it be to just have it taken away, even for just a few days?
13: Yeah, that's such a great question. So, you know, there's a lot of research to demonstrate the mental health benefits of being able to spend time in nature in restorative environments. It's really good for us. And a lot of us really saw this help us out during COVID, right? When we were feeling so isolated and withdrawn and there was a lot of disconnection, a lot of people were able to kind of cope with the stress of a global pandemic by being able to spend time outdoors. And really the mental health and stress reducing benefits of spending time outdoors in restorative natural environments is something that a lot of people experience firsthand, and the research really backs that up too. So, you know, but we have to kind of weigh that with risk, right? So poor air quality days, it's not safe to be outside. It wasn't safe for anyone to be outside on days like that.
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11: 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I'm Tasha Radel. Minnesota Agriculture in the Classroom is celebrating 40 years. Foundation Director Anne Marie Ward joins MNN's Mark Dorenkamp.
16: As you think back, Pat, about the last 40 years, Anne Marie, and the impact that Ag in the Classroom has had in Minnesota, how would you describe it?
17: Remarkable. I think if I had to put one word to it, it would be remarkable. What started as an idea to put agriculture back into classrooms has become a true team movement between so many organizations and commodity groups and individuals moving this work forward. What we started with in 2027, we'll be celebrating 40 years of AgMag, what started as a really key resource that was two colors and it was a magazine and it still is, to give teachers something they literally could hold on to and share with their students. So with that one resource alone, and this is just one piece, one component of the work of Ag in the Classroom here in Minnesota, the AgMag, in the last 5 years, it became digital and flippable. It has, of course, teacher guides to go with it, but also within the last 7, we've got a whole website that supports that resource in itself and has a little survey to really ask students a couple of questions that determines how much retention they've had with it. But Mark, I would say the biggest thing with that particular publication, in the last 5 years, the request for this publication, and this is one silver lining of the pandemic, the request to get these into hands of students has increased 114%.
16: Wow.
17: What print publication in the last decade has over doubled its reach?
16: That,
17: for me...
16: I'm sorry, go ahead.
17: Yeah, that's over 107,000 students that twice a year are focusing on an agriculture magazine, multiple lessons, and it's something they do in the classroom, a shared experience, and they can take it home to their families.
16: I'm just thinking about that interest. And, you know, 20, 40 years ago, I think generally the public was a little more connected with agriculture than they are now. There are a lot of stats about how people are becoming further and further removed from the farm, which to me heightens the importance of programs like Ag in the Classroom. But it also maybe speaks, Anne-Marie, to the curiosity of people that don't really understand where their food comes from, and they have a true interest and desire to learn about that.
17: Spot on. Curiosity. And making it fun, making it simple, and making it align with academic standards. We need to make it easy for our educators to infuse agriculture into their classrooms and not create more work for them or have it be busy work, have it be intentionally aligned with the objectives that the state puts before an educator. That's the driving mission when we talk about increasing agriculture literacy that I think a lot of people miss. The resources are beautiful. They're accurate. They're all real farmers, growers, ag businesses here in Minnesota that we feature in every piece of resource that we have. I employ the producers that I connect with to complete their ag census. The only way we can share the story of Minnesota agriculture is if our farmers, growers share their story and they complete that ag census, giving us the data we need to do quality maps, to do great statistics, to really show, oh my gosh, careers, to show the volume of careers in agriculture, how it's ever changing. You look at precision agriculture and the opportunities are endless. You know, taking one product and dissecting it, how many farmers does it take to actually get the milk to your store is one thing. But how many people altogether? Everything from the mechanic that keeps the refrigeration unit working to keeps the truck rolling down the road, the insurance agent, I mean, everybody, the fuel, so many pieces, everything we touch, of course, everything we eat, everything we wear and the shelter we live in all begins with agriculture. And so starting from the soil up is really a beautiful way to teach the lessons that are required from the academic standards in schools. So with that, this hasn't happened by accident. So after 40 years, we still have a small but very passionate team with Minnesota Agriculture in the Classroom. We are impacting 88% of Minnesota's public school districts. We're in every county in the state. Our drive is to go deeper, to increase engagement with those educators that are already utilizing our resources, slowly creating cohorts in different areas within the educators we work with. We have an advisory team. We started not that many years ago that is comprised of educators top to bottom, east to west of our state, with various years of experience and different specialties that they teach in. Their impact into our resources and the professional development we provide makes a difference. And that's been a game changer, I'd say, in the last decade, is increasing the amount of educator input into what we create and the professional developments that we host. You know, for an educator in Minnesota seeking continuing education units, we really hope they're thinking of us as one of those first lines that's affordable, easily accessible, and engaging for them and their students.
16: Anne-Marie, congratulations on the big anniversary for Minnesota Ag in the Classroom. Was there anything else that you wanted to be sure to mention?
17: It takes all of us to educate the next generation. 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
11: 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Until then, have a great week. I'm Tasha Radel.

Good morning, friends. This is Pastor Paul Larson, and you are listening to the Faith Radio Ministry. 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Faith Lutheran is the place where victory in Jesus can become a reality for you. We invite you to get your Bible so you can read the Word of God with us and join us as we worship together.

Our text this morning is found in John chapter 20, beginning with verse 26, in Jesus' name. And after 8 days again, his disciples were inside and Thomas with them. Jesus came, the doors having been shut, and stood in their midst and said, "Peace be with you." Then he said to Thomas, "Reach here your finger and see my hands, and reach here your hand and put it in my side, and be not unbelieving but believing." Thomas answered and said to him, "My Lord and my God." Jesus said to him, "Because you have seen me, have you believed? Blessed are they who did not see and yet believed." Many other signs, therefore, Jesus also performed in the presence of his disciples, which are not written in this book. But these have been written, that you may believe that Jesus is the Christ, the Son of God, and that believing you may have life in his name. Heavenly Father, these are thy words. Sanctify us through thy word. Thy word is truth. Amen. Please be seated. Our text picks up the second time that Christ has now revealed himself to the apostles. The first time that he did that, the verses just ahead of ours that we read today, of course, Thomas was not there, and that's why Thomas says that he's not going to believe it until he sees it and is able to physically touch the body of Jesus Christ. And so many times Thomas has gotten the bad rap of being doubting Thomas. That's how he's remembered in the scriptures, because he doubted. But we'll see that all the saints, all of us at times, have doubts. As our text starts out, it tells us that after 8 days, on the resurrection, when Jesus rose again, it was a Sunday, the first day of the week. And now we see the disciples, the apostles, and the believers, they're always gathering on Sunday, the first day of the week, to fellowship, to worship, to meet with the Lord. And that's why we as a church worship on Sundays. In the Old Testament, it was the Sabbath day. But when Christ rose again, he changed the setting. We celebrate his resurrection by gathering on Sunday mornings. Jesus himself, of course, gathered with them and met with them and established Sundays as that day to come and meet the Lord, listen to his word, and fellowship with other believers. Jesus appears in this room in an unusual way. In my text, it says the doors having been shut. The Greek actually indicates that the doors were heavily locked. They weren't just shut, but they were locked shut because they were fearing that the hierarchy, the Pharisees and people, would be coming after them. Now that Jesus had risen and people were starting to talk about this, they were afraid of what the Jewish leaders, the religious leaders, would do to them. So they were very much afraid. When Christ all of a sudden appears in the room, I don't know what our heavenly bodies are going to be like, but it says they'll be like that of Jesus Christ. And the closest I can come to thinking of how that happens is Star Wars, when it says, "Beam me up, Scotty." And all of a sudden, they materialize in a different place. Well, that's what heavenly bodies like Christ could do. He just passed through the door, passed through the walls, and there he was in the midst of the disciples. And of course, knowing that they were filled with fear for the Jewish people, the Jewish leaders, his words to him is, "Peace be with you." Jesus always offers us peace. Peace during times of trial, during times of difficulty, during times of doubt, times of fear. Whatever it might be, Christ wants you to have peace in your heart. And the only way that anyone can have the kind of peace that Jesus offers is to have a right relationship with him. If you're not saved and you know you're not saved and the Bible says Jesus will come back at any day, there's going to be a little bit of nervousness. You're not going to be at peace. You're not going to sleep well if you know, well, maybe Jesus will come tonight. And so there's that unrest, that uncomfortableness. But Jesus Christ wants you to have peace. Peace comes from knowing Jesus Christ as your Lord and Savior. It's that simple. I can have peace in my heart through any circumstance because I know that I'm saved. I know that Jesus has forgiven my sins. I know that he's coming again for me someday. So whatever happens in this world, whatever happens in my life, I can have an inner peace all the time. Even when outside that life might be in turmoil, might be going through difficult times, even times of doubting, and yet when I come back to God's word, there's always peace, always comfort that is offered. Jesus offers us peace in time of trial.
These disciples were all fearing. They all were having their doubts and difficulties and were afraid. It says, immediately after Jesus said these things, he said, "Take courage, it is I, don't be afraid." That scene was when the disciples were in the boat on the sea and Jesus came. And of course, there was fear of what was going to happen. And he says, "Don't be afraid, it's me." And Christ says that to us today. Whatever you're going through, don't be afraid. You don't need to. Christ is with you. He is always with you, always will be. Matthew 28:20 tells us that. When Jesus gave the great command to go and preach the gospel to people, he says, "Teaching them to observe all that I commanded you, and lo, I am with you always, even to the end of the age." A Christian is a person who is never alone. Even when you might physically be by yourself, Christ is there with you. His Holy Spirit is dwelling with you. And Jesus is always there to watch over, to protect, to guide you, to lead you, to comfort you. Whatever your need might be, Christ is there. And he's going to meet those needs. He has promised to do that. Peace is what he was offering to the disciples as they stood in that room, scared stiff of what was going to happen to them. And Jesus comes and says, "No, be peace. Be at peace," he says. "Everything will be okay." The second thing I want you to take note of from this text is it's not unusual to doubt. As I said, poor Thomas got branded with that title, Doubting Thomas. But the simple truth is, every single one of us have times of doubt. Satan comes and causes us to doubt something somehow, some way. And it's during those times of doubt that we need to get back to the Word, back to the promises of God. Thomas needed encouragement. In verse 25, it says, "The other disciples therefore were saying to him, 'We've seen the Lord.' But he said to them, 'Unless I shall see his hands, the imprints of his nails, put my finger into the place of his nails, and my hand into his side, I will not believe.'" Thomas had to physically see Christ, but also be able to touch the wounds that he had picked up when he was hanging on the cross, the spear in the side and the nails in his hand and feet. Thomas says, "I'm not going to believe unless I'm able to touch those wounds." He needed some extra help in his faith. And there are times in your life when you need a little extra help. You might be a Christian, you might be a believer, but then you begin to struggle with something, some difficulty, something you're going through, and you cry out to the Lord, "Give me some sign, give me a signal, Lord, what's going to happen, or what do I need to know?" People need a little boost once in a while. And the simple truth is, God is giving us those boosts all the time. The question is, do you see them? Are you aware of them? If you really search your heart and you search your life, you'll realize that God is doing things for you constantly to show his presence, to show he's there, to show that he cares about the least little thing. I just had an example yesterday I can share with you. Putting together an appliance and I was missing a part. My wife will get after me for telling this because she was the dumpster diver. We were looking all over for this part. And so as she was looking in the dumpster and I was looking in the dumpster, I said, "Lord, help us find this part. If not, we could order another one, but it would be very nice to get this thing put together without any problems." Well, we couldn't find that part in the dumpster, but as I went back into the house and sat down to finish putting this project together, there, attached to a piece of paper laid upside down, was the part that we were missing. The Lord answered that prayer in a way that I could share it with you. It was there all along. And that's the answer to your need, is there all along. You might not see it. You might not be aware of it. You might think it's some big catastrophe that you're going through, when the truth is, not only is Jesus with you, but the answer to your problems is right there. And sooner or later, Jesus is going to open up your eyes and you're going to be able to see that he knew all along what you needed or what was going on, and he was taking care of it. Time after time in the ministry, I can give testimonies to where something comes up and I'm concerned about it and I'm heavy burdened about it. And by the time that particular event or that particular situation comes that has to be dealt with, it's already taken care of. God has already dealt with it. All the problem or situation it might have been has disappeared.
Time after time, the Lord does that. That's why he comes to us as Christians and he says, peace be with you. Be at peace. Peace comes from trusting in Jesus. When we lack that trust, that's when fear comes in. That's when we lose that peace that the Lord wants us to have. And we're not alone in that situation. Temptation to doubt hits every one of us. It hit the whole group of disciples, not just Thomas. If you look back in Luke chapter 24, 38, he was speaking, it says, he said to them, why are you troubled and why do doubts arise in your hearts? Jesus was scolding his apostles, his 12 disciples. He says, why are you doubting? Doubt happens. Don't remain there. If you remain in doubt, if you just keep doubting and doubting and doubting, that becomes sin. God wants you to conquer that doubt. He gives you things to use to conquer doubt and to be strong in your faith. Adam and Eve doubted. Genesis 3:1, Satan come to them and Satan said, has God really said that? And he caused them to doubt. And because of their doubt, we read this in Romans 5:12. Therefore, just as through one man's sin entered the world and death through sin, and so death spread to all men because all sin. Adam and Eve's sin is why we die. Had they not sinned, we would have lived forever and they would have lived forever. But they doubted God, and their doubt led to sin in every one of our lives. The Bible now says we're born sinners. We all have sinned and fall short of God's glory. All because Adam and Eve doubted what God said. When people doubt and don't deal with that doubt, bad things always happen, not good things. The good things happen when you trust Jesus, when you put your faith in him, and when you take his word and believe it and trust it. Abraham, the great father of the Israel people, you know, we hear so much of all the things and how powerful his faith was. Here's a man of mighty faith. In fact, we are compared as Christians. It says that we're Christians because we've got the same faith that Abraham had. His faith was counted unto him as righteousness. Here was a mighty man of God who had a tremendous faith, and yet he doubted. You read about it, this one account, in Genesis 12:13. Him and his wife, Sarah, are traveling through a country, and so Abraham begins to doubt God's protection. Abraham begins to doubt if God could really keep him from harm. And so he says to his wife, he says, please say that you are my sister so that it may go well with me because of you and that I may live on account of you. Back in those days, if the king or the pharaoh thought you had a good-looking wife, he would just kill you and take your wife. That was sort of routine. And so Abraham knew that. And so he's traveling through. He says, hey, do this. Say you're my sister instead. Then they won't kill me. Well, as the account goes on in Scripture, we know that something terrible happened to that Pharaoh when he asked Sarah to come back to his house. Genesis 13:15, for all the land, but the Lord struck Pharaoh and his house with great plagues because of Sarah, Abraham's wife. So this Pharaoh was smart enough. When all of a sudden these plagues began to come on him and all of his household, he comes back to Abraham. He says, what have you done? And Abraham admits the lie. He admits that it wasn't true. And of course, this Pharaoh scolded him for not believing, for not having the faith he should have. Isn't it amazing when unbelievers have to straighten out Christians about their faith or their lack of faith? Be bold, be strong. Sarah, his wife, we see her later. She had known all the promises that God gave Abraham. In Genesis chapter 18, verse 12, it says, and all the land which you see, I will give it to you and your descendants. Sarah seen that. She knew that. She was a part of Abraham's covenant with God. She knew all this promise was going to come to her descendants. So God had promised way ahead of time, Sarah, you're going to have children. You're going to have descendants. And yet we see this in Genesis 18 when the Lord came with a couple of angels and met with Abraham and Sarah. And the Lord told Sarah, you're going to have a son. You're going to have a child. And we see in verse 12 how she responded. Sarah laughed to herself saying,
After I become old, shall I have pleasure, my Lord being old also? She doubted God. God said, you're going to have a son. Sarah says, no, I'm not. I'm too old to have a son. And so she laughed at God's statement. That was a big mistake for Sarah to make. In Genesis 16, 1 through 6, I'm not going to read all those verses. But those are the verses that tells you that Sarah decided that she would fix this situation herself. So she told her husband Abraham, I've got this slave girl. Why don't you go and have a baby with her? And in that way, we'll have the child that God said we were going to have. God didn't say just any child. God said Sarah was going to have the child. And because she disobeyed God, because she doubted God, you have the Middle Eastern conflict that we have today between the Arabs and the Jews. Guess who the first son was in that setting? It was Ishmael, the leader of the Arab people. And then along came the promised son, Isaac. And ever since they were born, they have been fighting each other. And they are still fighting each other today, aren't they? The Middle East is in chaos because the Jews and the Arabs can't get along. Well, blame Sarah. She's the one who doubted God. She's the one who thought she would fix things with her plan when just the opposite was true. She made a disaster out of the situation. And people are still to this day, just like Adam and Eve, to this day, we're paying the penalty for people who doubted God. When you doubt God, bad things can happen. Moses, another example. Exodus 4:13, God says, go and tell Pharaoh. And Moses, I can't. My speech isn't that good. Some people figure he maybe had a speech impediment where he stuttered or something. And he cried about, no, I can't do it. I can't do it. And finally, we read in that Exodus chapter 4 that God got angry. He said, okay. He says, I'm going to speak through your brother Aaron then. So because of Moses' doubt to follow through what God told him to do, he lost his authority, you might say. His brother Aaron had to come with him and travel with him every time he went to Pharaoh. And it was his brother Aaron who had to say, okay, this is what's going to happen. This is what God says. And then, of course, Moses was there to carry it out. But he lost the authority and the power that he could have shown because he doubted God. Jonah, same thing. Peter actually denied Christ 3 times because he doubted. John the Baptist, the Bible says, the greatest preacher that ever lived. He gets arrested, he gets put in jail. Guess what happens? He starts to doubt. Is Jesus really the Messiah? And he sends some of his disciples. He says, go and ask him. And of course, what does the Lord respond back? The Lord says, look at what's going on around you. The blind gaining their sight, the lame walking, the deaf hearing, the dumb speaking. Jesus began to rattle off all the fulfillment of prophecies that were taking place so that John could stop doubting. When you and I doubt, that's always the answer to fixing it. The Word of God. Get back into God's Word. When you doubt salvation, go back to those promises that God has made. If you confess your sins, I'll forgive you. When you're worried about your salvation, go back to Romans. Whoever calls upon the name of the Lord will be saved. You're worried about what's going to be taken care of you, go back to Matthew 6 where Jesus says, I know what your needs are, and I'll meet those needs. There's promise after promise after promise. When you have some doubt, the answer to fixing that is get into the Word of God. Read God's promises again to yourself. Remind yourself what God has said. And remember, God cannot lie. If God has made a promise in the Bible, it is absolutely certain that it'll be carried out. No question about it. And that's how you fix doubt. You come back to the Bible, you read what it says, and many times when you're struggling with something, that's happened to me many times, and it creates this doubt or this question mark, God will lead you right to the portion of Scripture that you need to hear. That's how the Holy Spirit works. He just, you flip your Bible open, you start to read, and there's the answer that you needed. There's exactly what you needed so that you could have peace of mind, so that you could stop the doubting. God works that way all the way. Doubts will come. Don't let them remain. Deal with it. You're down.
you're doubting, if you don't deal with it, you'll get more discouraged. Pretty soon you'll get depressed. So when there's doubts, bring them to the Lord. He knows you're doubting. He knows the struggle. He'll give you a reminder of all the promises that he's given to you so that you can have strength. A weak faith is a faith that lacks that peace. A strong faith is going to have peace with God and the assurance of salvation. God doesn't want you doubting your salvation. If you've come to him and accepted him, know that you're saved and be assured of it. A strong faith creates peace. Romans 5, 1. Therefore, having been justified by faith, we have peace with God. Knowing that you're saved is what gives you peace with God, the assurance of salvation. Now may the God, this is Romans 15, 13, now may the God of hope fill you with all joy and peace in believing. God wants you to believe the words of Jesus Christ so that you will have peace, you will have hope, you will have the assurance of your salvation. If you've called on the name of the Lord to save you, you can be strong in your faith. Look what happened to Thomas. When he seen Jesus and he could see those wounds in his side, verse 28, Thomas answered and said, "My Lord and my God." Thomas understood fully when he seen the resurrected Savior that Jesus was not only his Lord, but that he was God Almighty. And so he pronounces that. He makes that statement, "My Lord and my God." Friends, as believers, we serve a living God, a resurrected Savior, the Almighty One, who can do anything and has power to take care of us in any situation. Let Jesus be that God of your life. Recognize him as the God that he is and that he will take care of you. He promised to do it. The one thing that Jesus prayed for his disciples, was that they would have peace. In John 14, 27, it says, "Peace I leave you with, my peace I give to you." And the Bible tells us that the fruit of the Spirit, one of the fruits of the Spirit, is peace. If you're a believer here today, trust God's word. Take God at his word. Rest on what the Bible says, and you will have peace with God as he wants you to. Let us pray. Heavenly Father, we thank and praise you again for your word and its truth. Lord, we thank you that we can lean upon your word, that we can trust it completely, that when you have spoken, we can know that it's going to happen. And Lord, when that comes to our salvation, we just praise and thank you that salvation is simple, that when we call upon you and confess our sins, we will be saved. Thank you, Jesus, for that assurance of salvation. In Jesus' name we pray. Amen.

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3: We have some wonderful music that will be sung right at the opening with the Heart of Lakes Men's Harmony Choir, which will be welcoming forward in just a few short moments. But before we get to that, just explanation of the sermon theme. Sermon theme comes out of our gospel reading from Matthew chapter 15. And in that, we see Jesus meeting and greeting us with silence. And that's unsettling. And so we see that even in the silence of life, the gospel, the good news of what Jesus has done rings out. That's all I have for our opening. We'll invite our Heart of Lakes Harmony Choir to come forward at this time.

so great to see so many of you out this morning. You must have a very dynamic pastor. And this is the Heart of Lakes Harmony Chorus. We're made up of men from the Detroit Lakes area, Pelican Rapids area, and the Fergus Falls areas. In June, we did a tour of churches in the Pelican Rapids area. In July, we did it in the Fergus Falls area. And in August, here we are concluding our tour of churches by singing here in the Detroit Lakes. Actually, we're going over to Lake Park this morning. We are very well represented by the Zion congregation, as you can see here. And we're always welcoming new men to come and sing with us. So if you're interested, find one of those five guys that you trust and ask them about it. And if they say anything about me, they're lying. We're on our way to church after church after church. With any luck, we have read the sermon and the collection plate. We're going to sing one more song for you. It's a very popular, one of my favorite hymns from my childhood, Abide With Me. Oh, turn it. Blowing the pictures this

0: Invite you to please rise as you are able. As the psalmist said, I was glad when they said to me, Let us go into the house of the Lord. Make our beginning calling on his name, and I invite you to make that sign of the cross and remember the name you've been given in remembrance of your baptism. In the name of the Father, and of the Son, and of the Holy Spirit. Amen. Amen. Beloved in the Lord, let us draw near with a true heart and confess our sins unto God our Father, beseeching him in the name of our Lord Jesus Christ to grant us forgiveness. Our help is in the name of the Lord,
1: who made heaven and earth.
0: I said I will confess my transgressions unto the Lord.
1: And you forgave the iniquity of my sin.
0: Take a moment of silence for reflection on God's word and for self-examination.

0: Almighty God, merciful Father, I, a poor, miserable sinner, confess unto you all my sins and iniquities, with which I have ever offended you, and justly deserve your temporal and eternal punishment. But I am heartily sorry for them, and sincerely repent of them. And I pray you of your boundless mercy, and for the sake of the holy, innocent, bitter sufferings and death of your beloved Son, Jesus Christ, to be gracious and merciful to me, a poor, sinful being. Upon this, your confession, I, by virtue of my office as a called and ordained servant of the Word, announce the grace of God unto you all. In the stead and by the command of my Lord Jesus Christ, I therefore forgive you all of your sins, in the name of the Father, and of the Son, and of the Holy Spirit.
1: Amen.
0: We continue with the Kyrie.

0: Lord be with you.
1: And with thy spirit.
0: Let us pray. Almighty and everlasting Father, you give your children many blessings, even though we are undeserving. In every trial and temptation, grant us steadfast confidence in your loving kindness and mercy. Through Jesus Christ, your Son, our Lord, who lives and reigns with you in the Holy Spirit, one God, now and forever.
1: Amen.
0: Please be seated for our readings. In our first reading from Isaiah 56, that good news of what God is going to do keeps being promised. The Lord is speaking through Isaiah and how the Lord will gather all people to himself from every tribe and nation, and that is he'll gather them to his holy mountain, and most importantly, we see that as to Calvary itself. He gathers them there.
2: Isaiah chapter 56, verses 1, 6 through 8. Thus says the Lord, keep justice and do righteousness, for soon my salvation will come, and my deliverance be revealed. And the foreigners who join themselves to the Lord to minister to him, to love the name of the Lord and to be his servants, everyone who keeps the Sabbath, does not profane it, and holds fast my covenant. These I will bring to my holy mountain and make them joyful in my house of prayer. Their burnt offerings and their sufferings will be accepted on my altar. For my house shall be called a house of prayer for all peoples. The Lord God who gathers the outcasts of Israel declares, I will gather yet others to him besides those already gathered. This is the word of the Lord. Thanks be to God.
0: In our second reading from Romans 11, the selected verses that we will see here, Paul's pointing out that God's plan, it might have seemed that he was against the Gentiles or against the Jews, but really he was working out his salvation, that plan of God as mercy for all.
2: I ask then, has God rejected his people? By no means, for I myself am an Israelite, a descendant of Abraham, a member of the tribe of Benjamin. God has not rejected his people whom he foreknew. Now I am speaking to you Gentiles. Inasmuch then as I am an apostle to the Gentiles, I magnify my ministry in order somehow to make my fellow Jews jealous and thus save some of them. For if their rejection means the reconciliation of the world, what will their acceptance mean but life from the dead? As regards the gospel, they are enemies of God for your sake. But as regards election, they are beloved for the sake of their forefathers. For the gifts and the calling of God are irrevocable. Just as you were at one time disobedient to God, but now have received mercy because of their disobedience, so they too have now been disobedient in order that by the mercy shown to you, they also may now receive mercy. For God has consigned all to disobedience, that he may have mercy on all. This is the word of the Lord. Thanks be to God.
0: At this time, I invite our children to come forward for our children's message led by our family life coordinator, Caitlin Harstick.

0: Good morning, everyone. So when I was growing up, I grew up close to a town called Glenwood, Minnesota. Has anyone heard of that town before? It wouldn't surprise me if you didn't. It's a pretty small town. But when I grew up there, there was this house that was built on this big hill. So there's this hill that comes into Glenwood, and you can oversee Lake Minnewaska, and it's just really pretty going down that hill. And at the very tippy top, there was this really cool log cabin that was built. It was so pretty. It's still there, so if you ever go to Glenwood, keep an eye open for it. And growing up, I loved that house, so much so that I would pray to God that I could live there someday with a really cool yellow car. So that was my prayer over and over. Lord, let me live in that house with a really cool yellow car. That's what I want to have when I grow up. That would be the perfect life for me, living up on that hill in a cool log house with a really cool yellow car. Now, you may have guessed by now that that did not happen, right? I live here near Detroit Lakes. I don't live in that cool log cabin up on the hill with a really cool yellow car, which means that sounds like my prayer was not answered, right? Which is weird because Jesus answers our prayers. So how can that happen? Well, today's gospel reading today really helps us to understand that. So what I didn't know as a kid, or what took me some time to learn, is that God does answer prayers, all prayers, just maybe not the way I think they should be answered. So in my brain, that's what I needed in life. I needed this log cabin on the hill, super cool yellow car, and the only way that prayer could be answered is if I grew up and had those things. But what we learned in this gospel reading is that Jesus answers prayers in a different way. Jesus knows us better than we know ourselves. He knows our needs, and we can trust him more than we can even trust ourselves. And faith in Jesus means continuing to pray to him, even if we don't think it's the right thing that's happening. Trusting Jesus, having faith in Jesus, means that trusting him to do what is right, even if it's something that we don't quite understand. So we hear that in our gospel reading today, a woman who continues to pray to him, even though it seems like there's silence coming back, Jesus is caring for this woman just like he cares for us. So I don't have a log cabin up on a hill with a really cool yellow car, but the life I have now is so much better than I could have ever possibly thought of. Way better than a log cabin with a cool yellow car. I have a family and a nice home and a nice community and a church family who I love very, very much, which maybe wouldn't have happened if God answered the prayers the way I thought they should have been answered. So when we're praying, sometimes if we hear like it's silence back or he's not answering it the same way you think it should be, that's not him not answering your prayers. That's him caring for you more than you can even understand. Jesus came and died for us. He went to the cross to save us from our sin, and he's going to be with us always. And we can trust him more than we can even trust ourselves. So when we pray that God do his will, not ours. That means, God, answer my prayers in the way that you see fit, in the way that you know that I need. And you can go to him with all your prayers. And they might not be answered immediately, or you might not see it immediately, but you can rest assured that you can trust in him, and he will answer those prayers and have your best interests at heart. Amen? Amen. Let's pray like this. Dear God, thank you for answered prayers. Help us to know that we can trust you, and that your will will be done. Amen. All right, thanks for coming up.
1: In honor of the Holy Gospel, I invite you to please arise for the Hallelujah as well.

Holy Gospel according to St. Matthew, the 15th chapter. Jesus went away from there and withdrew from to the district of Tyre and Sidon. And behold, a Canaanite woman from that region came out and was crying, "Have mercy on me, O Lord, Son of David. My daughter is severely oppressed by a demon." But he did not answer her a word. And his disciples came and begged him, saying, "Send her away, for she is crying out after us." He answered, "I was sent only to the lost sheep of the house of Israel." But she came and knelt before him, saying, "Lord, help me." And he answered, "It is not right to take the children's bread and throw it to the dogs." She said, "Yes, Lord. Yet even the dogs eat the crumbs that fall from the master's table." Then Jesus answered her, "O woman, great is your faith. Let it be done for you as you desire." And her daughter was healed instantly. This is the gospel of the Lord. Having heard God's word, we confess our common Christian faith, the words of the Nicene Creed. I believe in one God, the Father Almighty, maker of heaven and earth, and of all things visible and invisible, and in one Lord Jesus Christ, the only begotten Son of God, begotten of his Father before all worlds, God of God, light of light, very God of very God, begotten, not made, being of one substance with the Father, by whom all things were made, who for us men and for our salvation came down from heaven and was incarnate by the Holy Spirit of the Virgin Mary and was made man and was crucified also for us under Pontius Pilate. He suffered and was buried, and the third day he rose again according to the scriptures, and ascended into heaven, and sits at the right hand of the Father. And he will come again with glory to judge both the living and the dead, whose kingdom will have no end. I believe in the Holy Spirit, the Lord and giver of life, who proceeds from the Father and the Son, who with the Father and the Son together is worshipped and glorified, who spoke by the prophets. And I believe in one holy Christian apostolic church. I acknowledge one baptism for the remission of sins, and I look for the resurrection of the dead and the life of the world to come. Amen. Please be seated for our sermon hymn.

Grace and peace to you from God our Father and from our Lord and Savior Jesus Christ, who loved you with his life. Amen. Silence. The woman crying out to Jesus that her daughter might be healed was met with silence. So Jesus, having just left Jerusalem, the city of God, was traveling down to the region of Tyre and Sidon with his disciples. No doubt he was followed. He was quite a famous figure now, and he frequently was visited by many in need of help. Often fellow Jews, occasionally Gentiles. Now, there's only one other person, one other Gentile in the entire Gospel of Matthew that comes to Jesus in search of a miracle. And this is the centurion who comes to Jesus way back in Matthew chapter 8. The centurion shows up, asks Jesus to simply say a word that his servant would be healed. And what marvelous faith in the face of a crummy situation that this Gentile man clutched to the comforting words of Christ. But this woman, this Canaanite woman, Jesus, at least at first, did not answer her a word. And that's troubling. For us, silence comes to us in a multitude of ways, whether it be the comforts of life or its challenges. In many and various ways, on each side of the proverbial coin, well, they can be met with silence. The family has just been over visiting. It's been a week filled with festivities and family fun, and now that the family's members have left and gone to all of their respective homes, since the fun is over, now there's silence. There's silence. Some of you might find it peaceful. There's room to hear your own thoughts or a little time to breathe. And occasionally, though, that silence can be saddening. But other times, it's a deep breath of fresh air. It's relaxing. Now, I know many don't want to be thinking about it, but it's right around the corner. But there is something peaceful about a late night snowfall in the dead of winter. A silence that envelops the landscape, caressing it with care, covering it with that white beauty of snow. It's coming. We still got like 1.5 months. Maybe a little bit longer. We experience silence in a multitude of ways, whether it be the comfort of life to the challenges of life. And a silence falls over a room. As the doctor walks in to deliver the diagnosis, it seems like a vacuum has just taken place and it's sucked all of the air out of the room and you're desperately trying to get a grasp or a gasp of air. Silence. Silence seems to shadow a room where a loved one has just passed. Their life now gone, they are no more. From dust they are, and to dust they shall return. Often it's at times like these where the pain and sorrow that we cry out to God for comfort, for consolation, and we're met with nothing but silence. And it appears that he, as he did so initially with the Canaanite woman, does not answer us a word. An apparent silence from God in the experience of horrible and often hopeless circumstances of life, well, it's different for everyone. Some react in anger. God, why are you letting this happen? Why didn't you do something? Some question in their hearts, where are you, God? How could you let this happen? Some respond with that angst-filled silence, searching for some significant reason as to why tragedies that are known to others, those other people that this happens to, why is it happening to me now? Why is this striking me now? And the apparent silence from God is hard to take. So the Canaanite woman, she persisted, so much so that the disciples now began to ask Jesus simply to fill her request and keep her moving.
If you answer her now, Lord, now, Jesus, we can all go back to our lives. We can get some peace and quiet. She will be happy, and we can get all our way, and the world will be a much merrier place. Now, Jesus' response to his own disciples' request was this: I've only come for the lost sheep of the house of Israel. See, Israel was his focus. To Israel belongs the adoption, the glory, the covenants, the giving of the law, the worship, the promises. To Israel belongs the patriarchs, and from their race, the one whom all things point to and speak about, none other than Christ himself. He came into his own people first, to the lost sheep of the house of Israel. And this woman only looked to him in response and said, "Help me." Can you imagine what the kind of response felt like to the disciples as well as that Canaanite woman? It feels like silence all over again. Jesus' response is what I mean. It feels like silence all over again. It's like a child comes up to their parents and asks some deep yearning question that they have, and all mom or dad says is, "I'll tell you when you're older." Or you'll know what I'm talking about when you're older. And basically what that is, it is, appears to be a non-answer or another response of silence that perceivably gives no current comfort. Once the rawness of a diagnosis or a loss of a loved one leaves, often we find ourselves caught in silence, wondering what to do next, where to go, what even to ask. And maybe we continue to press on in hope, which is good. It is, as it would be, much like the woman who comes up to Jesus and simply says, "Help me." At the end of the day, amidst the sufferings of sin in this life, sometimes that's all we can do. That's all we can ask for, is help. And even during this time, it seems that God hasn't even come for us. He's only come for those other people. Like Jesus' response to his disciples. See, the silence of God amidst the suffering of sin often solidifies that solitude and isolation that we experience. The dialogue that comes between Jesus and the woman is one of supreme faith and a picture of that final fulfillment of what Christ came to do. The woman looks to Jesus and says, "Help me." Jesus responds by saying, "It's not right to take the children's bread and throw it to the dogs or feed it to the dogs." And though we might be taken aback by what Jesus said to this woman, she didn't think anything of it. But we might be surprised and be like, "Wow, Jesus, the audacity of you saying this to this person that's simply asking for help." She's just like, "Yeah, you're right. Yes, Lord. Yeah, but even the crumbs, the dogs eat the crumbs that fall from their master's table." "Great is your faith," he responds. "Let it be done for you as you desire." And the woman leaves, and her daughter is healed instantly. See, this woman, from our perspective, is insulted, and yet she doesn't deny what Jesus says. She agrees with him, but also recognizes that those lost sheep that Jesus came for aren't the only ones experience the gospel as it goes forth. And so she doesn't get mad at Jesus. She doesn't demand that her desires be met, but rather she simply yields to that, "Thy will be done." What an extreme manner of faith is demonstrated by this woman here is in this miracle account, and Jesus shows it as such. And the end of the miracle passage does not end in silence, and for us, that provides hope. Because the end of the miracle, or the challenges of silence that this story shows us is evident, but it does not end that way. It ends with Jesus claiming victory.
Jesus claiming victory over this demon possession, over disease, proclaiming the evidence of faith in who he is and what he has come to do as both King and Lord. Now, our stories might not all be the same. Sure, the silence might be met with shouts of gladness, of diseases being healed and life's challenges being met and answered. But sometimes we're left with what seems to be still silence from the Lord. But even in that silence, however, we're gifted the gracious victory of what is to come. What will take place on account of Jesus, the righteous Lord and King. And as we know, though Jesus said he came for the lost sheep of the house of Israel, we know that his work was one for all of humanity, Jew and Gentile alike. And after Jesus provided this grace to this Canaanite woman, he would go to the cross to provide that same grace for all. There amidst shouts of deliverance, he would say, "Why have you forsaken me?" And he would be met with the very silence of God. And there he would hang and suffer and die, and he would go into the silence of the tomb where the jaws of death would clamp shut. And in silence, he would lay. You know, in Holy Week, from Monday, Thursday to Easter, there's one day. There's one day that we hear absolutely nothing on, absolutely nothing about. Anybody know what day that is? Saturday. No scripture talks about Saturday. It's almost as though all of creation held its breath, waiting. But then Easter morning came. Easter morning came, and the silence of the tomb was broken. The doors of death burst wide open, and Christ meets this silence with a new song, a song of alleluias. It's a song that shines through the despairs of life, a song that fills our lives and will fill our lives with alleluia as Jesus came to drive out the demonic forces of the devil, to disarm the deeds done by us in this world, and to destroy death itself. In him, we're given this hope of what is to come, even in the midst of what seems to be only silence. Through faith in him, we have the ability to look forward to the promised kingdom of the world to come, as it's ushered in by none other than Christ himself at his second coming. And it's there where we will know no more silence. It's there where we will be fully known, and we will fully know as he has come for each and every one of us. And what a joy that is that we will experience. And where there was loss, he will provide fullness. Where there was brokenness, he will provide restoration. Where there is silence of suffering, he will provide salvation and satisfaction. For now, however, we await that day. We look forward when the silence will finally be stopped, and we wait in faith and hope in Christ, who ushered that in, brought it in through his cross. Amen. And may the peace of God, which surpasses all understanding, guard and keep your hearts and minds in Christ Jesus. Amen. At this time, I invite us to break some silence and talk with one another, share that peace of Christ with each other in the name of the Lord.
At this time, we go before the Lord with our first fruits gifts, the very best of what God has given to us in response of faith. You'll see those ways to give on the screen. I also invite you to fill out a fellowship pad on the inside aisle of your pew. We receive our gifts.

0: this time, I invite you to rise as you're able as we go before the Lord with the prayers of the church. Let us pray for the whole church of God in Christ Jesus and for all people according to their needs. Lord, grant us and your whole church on earth unity and harmony, that our life may be marked by worship, witness, prayer, and service to those within and outside the household of faith. Lord, in your mercy.
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0: Bless those who faithfully serve us in your name, including our synodical president, our district president, our pastors, and all church workers. Grant them strength and wisdom in their calling that they might faithfully proclaim your word to everyone, encouraging all in this congregation and abroad to do the same. Lord, in your mercy.
1: Hear our prayer.
0: Hearing Father, so visit the homes of your people. Keep them from all harm and danger. Grant that we would dwell together in peace under the protection of your holy angels. Lord, in your mercy.
1: Hear our prayer.
0: Almighty God, grant that the government and those who protect us may keep justice and do righteousness for your name's sake and according to your will. Lord, in your mercy.
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0: Heavenly Father, care for those who cry to you, whether beset with grief, sorrow, pain, or trouble. This morning especially we lift up before you Nora Anderson, Judy Schoenick, Mary Ann Hardy, Gert Strami, Loretta Walls, Scott Holmer, Darlene Kristen, Donna Meyer, Chuck Chadbourne, Tom Frank, Lynn Schramm, Jaden Cole and her recent diagnosis with cancer, John Berg, David Johnson, Roman Brennan, Scott Oliver, Lowell Bradbury. We also give you thanks, Lord, for the healthy great-grandbabies of Royal and Mary Kay Herbal that were born this past week. Watch over them now and always. Be pleased, for Christ's sake, to answer us according to your will. Lord, in your mercy. Lord, bless all who are about to receive Christ's body and blood from this altar. Grant that these crumbs from your table may strengthen us in faith and love and unite us with you and our neighbors. Lord, in your mercy. Lord, for those celebrating anniversaries and birthdays this week, we ask that you'd be with all of them. For Raleigh and Pat Canham, for Molly and Tom and Molly Albrecht, for Brandon and Christy Staub, for Dennis and Joanne McCarl, for Jim and Linda Burry, Bob and Karen Eifelt, and for Scott and Terry Oliver, for Judy Schoenick, Tara Amundsen, Thomas Stinger, Ruby Walter, Tana Wood, Bjorn Moores, Robin Johnson, Danica Harstick, and Doug Sawyering. Lord, in your mercy. Lord God, giver of all that is good, mercifully hear the prayers of your people and grant us your grace that we may endure the changes and chances of this mortal life. Be found worthy when our Savior comes to bring to completion all things. Through Jesus Christ, your Son, our Lord, who lives and reigns with you in the Holy Spirit, one God, now and forever. Amen. We continue with the service of the sacrament. The Lord be with you. Lift up your hearts. Let us give thanks to the Lord our God. It is truly meet, right, and salutary that we should at all times and in all places give thanks to you, Holy Lord, Almighty Father, everlasting God, through Jesus Christ our Lord, who on this day overcame death and the grave and by his glorious resurrection opened to us the way of everlasting life. Therefore, with angels and archangels and with all the company of heaven, we laud and magnify your glorious name, evermore praising you and saying,

0: as he has taught us. Our Father, who art in heaven, hallowed be thy name. Thy kingdom come, thy will be done, on earth as it is in heaven. Give us this day our daily bread, and forgive us our trespasses, as we forgive those who trespass against us. And lead us not into temptation, but deliver us from evil. For thine is the kingdom, and the power, and the glory, forever and ever. Amen. Our Lord Jesus Christ, in the night when he was betrayed, took bread, and when he had given thanks, he gave it to his disciples and said, "Take, eat, this is my body which is given for you. This is in remembrance of me." In the same way, also he took the cup after supper, and when he had given thanks, he gave it to them, saying, "Drink of it, all of you. This cup is the New Testament in my blood, which is shed for you for the forgiveness of your sin. This do as often as you drink it, in remembrance of me." The peace of the Lord be with you always.
1: Amen. Amen.

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2: Good morning and welcome to the broadcast of the Mass from Holy Rosary Catholic Church in Detroit Lakes. 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

0: In the name of the Father, and of the Son, and of the Holy Spirit,
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0: The Lord be with you.
1: And with your spirit.
0: My brothers and sisters in Christ, let us acknowledge our sins and so prepare ourselves to celebrate the sacred mysteries worthily.
2: Lord Jesus, you proclaim the gospel of the kingdom. Lord, have mercy.
0: Lord, have mercy.
2: Lord Jesus, you cured every disease among the people. Christ, have mercy.
0: Christ, have mercy.
2: Lord Jesus, you will come again at the end of time to gather the world to yourself. Lord, have mercy.
0: Lord, have mercy. May Almighty God have mercy on us, forgive us our sins, and bring us everlasting life.
1: Amen.

0: Let us pray. O God, who have prepared for those who love you good things which no eye can see, fill our hearts, we pray, with the warmth of your love, so that, loving you in all things and above all things, we may attain your promises which surpass every human desire. Through our Lord Jesus Christ, your Son, who lives and reigns with you in the unity of the Holy Spirit, God forever and ever. Amen. Amen.
1: A reading from the book of the prophet Isaiah. Thus says the Lord, observe what is right, do what is just, for my salvation is about to come. The foreigners who join themselves to the Lord, ministering to him, loving the name of the Lord, and becoming his servants, all who keep the Sabbath free from profanation and hold to my covenant, them I will bring to my holy mountain and make joyful in the house of prayer. Their burnt offerings and sacrifices will be acceptable at my altar, for my house shall be called a house of prayer for all peoples. The word of the Lord.
2: Thanks be to God.

A reading from the letter of St. Paul to the Romans. Brothers and sisters, I am speaking to you Gentiles. Inasmuch as I am the apostle to the Gentiles, I glory in my ministry in order to make my race jealous and thus save some of them. For if their rejection is the reconciliation of the world, what will their acceptance be but life from the dead? For the gifts and the call of God are irrevocable. Just as you once disobeyed God, but have now received mercy because of their disobedience, so they have now disobeyed in order that, by virtue of the mercy shown to you, they too may now receive mercy. For God delivered all to disobedience, that he might have mercy upon all. The word of the Lord.

0: The Lord be with you.
1: And with
0: a reading from the Holy Gospel according to Matthew.
1: Glory to you, O Lord.
0: At that time, Jesus withdrew to the region of Tyre and Sidon, and behold, a Canaanite woman of that district came out and called, "Have pity on me, Lord, Son of God. Excuse me. Have pity on me, Lord, Son of David. My daughter is tormented by a demon." But Jesus did not say a word in answer to her. Jesus' disciples came and asked him, "Send her away, for she keeps calling out after us." He said in reply, I was sent only to the lost sheep of the house of Israel." But the woman came and did Jesus homage, saying, "Lord, help me." He said in reply, "It is not right to take the food of the children and throw it to the dogs." She said, "Please, Lord, for even the dogs eat the scraps that fall from the table of their masters." Then Jesus said to her in reply, "O woman, great is your faith. Let it be done for you as you wish." And the woman's daughter was healed from that hour. The Gospel of the Lord.
2: Praise to you, Lord Jesus Christ.

Good morning. It feels good to be back to Holy Rosary. Holy Rosary, Detroit Lakes, is my home. I'm sure many of you will recognize my face

0: I was here with Monsignor McGee about 10 years ago, 2016 to 2018. I was serving here as assistant priest to Monsignor McGee. And when I left here, I went to Warroad and Baudet, Canadian border, to provide border security. And where there is a bigger lake, and I enjoyed ice fishing up there. And I have been wanting to come back, and here I am this weekend. And just for those of you who are new and who may have forgotten, my name is Father Andrew Obel, and I am, usually when people ask me where I'm from, I have to think a little bit, but I am from Uganda, from the Archdiocese of Tororo in Uganda, in East Africa. But currently, I work in Manomen, St. Michael's Catholic Church in Manomen, and St. Joseph's Church in Bolio. I work as a pastor there. Recently, I went to preach in one of the churches somewhere, and after Mass, someone gave me a nickname, and the nickname was Father Second Collection. Father Second Collection. Just for you to be aware that he is in town. And I am here today, first and foremost, to pray with you, to share this Eucharist with you, but also to share with you the work and the challenges of the church in Uganda. And on behalf of my bishop in Uganda, to ask for your support for the people of Uganda. I would like to thank Father Nate for inviting me back to come today and to pray with you and speak with you. I would also like to thank Bishop Cousins for supporting this program of me coming to speak with you here today. And I would like to thank you all, the parishioners of Holy Rosary, for your generosity and for your support, for the support that you give to missions within the Diocese of Crookston and around the world. Many of you will remember that when I was here, you supported me personally by fundraising and digging a well for my family in Uganda. And some of you will remember that you might have made contributions here and there. And I'm here with good news for you. That well is still working and supplying safe and clean water, not just to my family, but to my whole village. Many of them now have access to clean and safe water to drink. So I'd like to thank you very much from the bottom of my heart. And I'm here today again to ask again. But this time it is not for me, but it is for my diocese, for the whole diocese where I come from in Uganda. And it is interesting that one of the central themes of today's readings is asking in prayer, prayer of petition. The Canaanite woman in the Gospel teaches us that we must never shy away from asking, and especially asking in prayer. We must never ask just once or twice and we give up. We need to keep on asking and praying every day. We must never give up on Jesus. We must pray and pray persistently and ask persistently, because Jesus loves us and Jesus wants to help us. Did you notice that before the woman in the gospel went to Jesus, Jesus went to her first? Because the gospel tells us that Jesus is in the region of Tyre and Sidon, which were non-Jewish cities. So Jesus went to the town of this woman to look for her, to minister to her, to help her and people like her. And indeed, Jesus helped her. Because of her persistence, Jesus granted her prayer. Jesus healed her daughter. Now, we too can be agents of God's healing love. We too can allow God to work through us, to grant the prayers of others, to heal others. And here in Detroit Lakes, you have already done that. You have already been agents of God's healing love. When you dug a well for my village, you provided them with clean and safe water for about 100 families. You helped to reduce their risk of contracting waterborne diseases. But there are many other villages in Uganda or in my diocese that still do not have access to clean and safe water to drink. And what they have are unprotected sources of water in swampy areas. Now, there are some advantages with that. And the first one is that these sources of water are located far away from people's homes. And what that means is that many of them have to walk long distances, a mile, 2-3 miles, carrying containers of about 3 to 4 gallons on their heads and walking those distances to go and look for water for their domestic use. Because many of them do not even have means of transportation. The second disadvantage is that the water that they fetch is highly contaminated, is dirty and highly contaminated. Many of them keep domestic animals like goats and cows and sheep and pigs. And these animals, as you know, they also need to survive. So in most cases, these animals are taken to drink from the same source of water where people draw their water for drinking. And as you can imagine, these animals contaminate the source of water. And this partly explains the reason why there are so many deaths in Uganda today as a result of waterborne diseases like typhoid and dysentery and cholera and others. Now, the Archdiocese of Tororo, where I come from, has been trying to do something to resolve this problem of water scarcity. And they are digging out wells. And these are manually hand-pumped wells, like the one you dug for my village. And they are trying to provide a well for at least every village. Because when you provide a village with a well, you reduce the amount of time that they spend looking for water. And they spend that time in their gardens and doing other economic activities. And at the end of the day, they become more productive. The problem is that the Archdiocese does not have enough resources to dig enough wells for all those who need it. And this is just one of the needs of the Archdiocese of Tororo. Others include educating their seminarians. Uganda has a population of about 40 million people. Uganda is slightly bigger than the state of Minnesota, but 40% of the people are Catholics. And the church is vibrant and growing, and they have many seminarians, many young men in the seminary training to be priests. But the problem is that they don't have enough resources to pay for the education of their seminarians. Myself, I was lucky enough to be sponsored by an American woman. I was sponsored by a woman in Cleveland, Ohio, who paid for my education. And that is how I was able to become a priest. And that is how I am here today, serving in the Diocese of Crookston as a priest on loan, because someone was able to pay for my education. Maybe you can also sponsor a seminarian or help the Archdiocese of Tororo pay for their seminarians. The Archdiocese also has a hospital for treating and providing health care for the poor. But they do not have emergency vehicles. They don't even have a single ambulance. And at the moment, they are trying to fundraise to buy at least one ambulance so that they can be able to provide emergency services to the poor people in the villages. And again, you can make a contribution towards this need. Now, the work of the church is both spiritual and material. And many of these poor people look at the church as their good Samaritan to help them to have life and have it to the full. And we cannot fulfill this mission of the church or mission of Christ without the sacrifice and the generosity of you, our friends and benefactors. And this is why I'm here today, to ask you to help the Archdiocese of Tororo in Uganda in meeting some of their needs, like digging wells for a village or sponsoring a seminarian or helping get them an ambulance or meeting their needs. Whatever contribution you make will go a great deal in changing the lives of your brothers and sisters in Uganda, of helping them to have a better life. Now, Father Nate told me that there is going to be a second collection today. And if you would like to help the Archdiocese of Tororo, then you can put your collection, your contribution, in the second collection. Now, if you didn't come ready, you can still bring your contribution next week or to the parish office in case you forgot your envelope. A priest friend of mine somewhere told me that whenever there is a second collection in his church, he tells his parishioners to bring out the coins they have, the pennies and the coins, tell them, bring them out. However, he tells them to wrap them up in $100 bills, $50 bills. I hope you'll be able to do that tonight. Thank you for listening to me, and may God bless you all. May we stand and profess our faith. I believe in one God, the Father Almighty, maker of heaven and earth, of all things visible and invisible. I believe in one Lord Jesus Christ, the only begotten Son of God, born of the Father before all ages, God from God, light from light, true God from true God, begotten, not made, consubstantial with the Father. Through him all things were made. For us men and our salvation, he came down from heaven, and by the Holy Spirit was incarnate of the Virgin Mary and became man. For our sake was crucified under Pontius Pilate. He suffered death and was buried, and rose again on the third day, in accordance with the Scriptures. He ascended into heaven and is seated at the right hand of the Father. He will come again in glory to judge the living and the dead, and this kingdom will have no end. I believe in the Holy Spirit, the Lord, the giver of life, who proceeds from the Father and the Son, who with the Father and the Son is adored and glorified, who has spoken through the prophets. I believe in one holy, Catholic, and apostolic church. I confess one baptism for the forgiveness of sins, and I look forward to the resurrection of the dead and the life of the world to come. Amen. With faith and confidence, let us now present our needs to God.
1: For the church, that we may reach out with the good news of the gospel to all peoples in a spirit of love, generosity, and humility. We pray to the Lord.
0: Lord, hear our prayer.
1: That leaders around the world may strive to serve all the peoples of their nations. We pray to the Lord.
0: Lord, hear our prayer.
1: For Brooks Matthew O'Brien, baptized into Christ this weekend, and for his parents and godparents, may he be filled with the joy and strength to walk in the light of faith. We pray to the Lord.
0: Lord, hear our prayer.
1: That our faith may be strengthened to the extent of the Canaanite woman's faith, so that we may be confident and that our deepest needs will be fulfilled. We pray to the Lord.
0: Lord, hear our prayer.
1: For farmers and gardeners, that fair weather with necessary moisture produce a bountiful harvest. We pray to the Lord.
0: Lord, hear our prayer.
1: For people in the Crookston Diocese in transition to another parish, that they trust in God during this time. We pray to the Lord.
0: Lord, hear our prayer.
1: For those who are sick, suffering, or homeless, and for the poor and unemployed, we pray to the Lord.
0: Lord, hear our prayer.
1: And for those who have entered the dimension of eternal life, especially Paul Waltz, the son of Donna Martin, we pray to the Lord.
0: Lord, hear our prayer. Almighty, ever-living God, you know everything that we need even before we ask you. We ask that you receive these prayers that we have just presented loudly and the many unspoken prayers that are still deep in our hearts, that you receive them with love and mercy. We ask this through Christ our Lord.
1: Amen. Amen. Children are invited to bring forth their gifts for the poor in our community.

0: Pray, my sisters and brothers, that my sacrifice and yours may be acceptable to God the Almighty Father. May the Lord accept the sacrifice at your hands for the praise and glory of his name, for our good and the good of all his holy church. Receive our oblation, O Lord, by which is brought about a glorious exchange, that by offering what you have given, we may merit to receive your very self, through Christ our Lord.
1: Amen.
0: The Lord be with you.
1: And with your spirit.
0: Lift up your hearts. Let us give thanks to the Lord our God.
1: It is
0: truly right and just, our duty and our salvation, always and everywhere to give you thanks, Lord, Holy Father, Almighty and Eternal God, through Christ our Lord. For by his birth he brought renewal to humanity's fallen state, and by his suffering cancelled out our sins. By his rising from the dead, he has opened the way to eternal life, and by ascending to you, O Father, he has unlocked the gates of heaven. And so with the company of angels and saints, we sing the hymn of your praise as without end we acclaim.

You are indeed holy, O Lord, the fount of all holiness. Make holy, therefore, these gifts, we pray, by sending down your Spirit upon them like the dewfall, so that they may become for us the body and the blood of our Lord Jesus Christ. At the time he was betrayed and entered willingly into his passion, he took bread and, giving thanks, broke it and gave it to his disciples, saying, "Take this, all of you, and eat of it, for this is my body, which will be given up for you."

In a similar way, when supper was ended, he took the chalice, and once more giving thanks, he gave it to his disciples, saying, "Take this, all of you, and drink from it. For this is the chalice of my blood, the blood of the new and eternal covenant, which will be poured out for you and for many for the forgiveness of sins. Do this in memory of me."

Therefore, as we celebrate the memorial of his death and resurrection, we offer you, Lord, the bread of life and the chalice of salvation, giving thanks that you have held us worthy to be in your presence and minister to you. Humbly we pray that partaking of the body and blood of Christ, we may be gathered into one by the Holy Spirit. Remember, Lord, your church, spread throughout the world, and bring her to the fullness of charity, together with Leo, our Pope, and Andrew, our Bishop, and all the clergy. Remember also our brothers and sisters who have fallen asleep in the hope of the resurrection, and all who have died in your mercy. Welcome them into the light of your face. Have mercy on us all, we pray, that with the Blessed Virgin Mary, Mother of God, with Blessed Joseph, her spouse, with Blessed Apostles, and all the saints who have pleased you throughout the ages, we may merit to be co-heirs to eternal life, and may praise and glorify you through your Son, Jesus Christ. Through him and with him and in him, O God, Almighty Father, in the unity of the Holy Spirit, all glory and honor is yours.

0: at the Savior's command and formed by divine teaching, we dare to say, Our Father, who art in heaven, hallowed be thy name. Thy kingdom come, thy will be done, on earth as it is in heaven. Give us this day our daily bread, and forgive us our trespasses, as we forgive those who trespass against us. And lead us not into temptation, but deliver us from evil. Deliver us, Lord, we pray, from every evil. Graciously grant peace in our days, that by the help of your mercy, we may be always free from sin and safe from all distress, as we await the blessed hope and the coming of our Savior, Jesus Christ. For the kingdom, the power, the glory are yours, our forever. Lord Jesus Christ, who said to your apostles, Peace I leave you, my peace I give you. Look not on our sins, but on the faith of your church, and graciously grant her peace and unity in accordance with your will, who live and reign forever and ever.
1: Amen.
0: The peace of the Lord be with you always.
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2: Peace, Father. 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

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Blessed are those who are called to the supper of the Lamb. Lord, I am not worthy that you should enter under my roof, but only say the word and my soul shall be healed.

0: Please let us join in to pray the prayer of hope and suffering for our brothers and sisters who are in transition in our diocese. Lord Jesus,
1: from your pierced heart of the cross, we have received the gift of your body and blood, and are about to wash away our sins and give us eternal life. We pray for our brothers and sisters in the diocese of Preston, whose hearts are also pierced because they will no longer have any connections to their parish church. We ask you to be close to them, to let them experience your eternal love. Be with them as they join you.
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4: ABC News, I'm Brian Clark. The war in Iran has meant the USS Lincoln aircraft carrier has been at sea for 9 months, a record, and family members of some sailors say they're concerned about the conditions and the safety on board. President Trump dismissed their worries that the deployment's gone on for too long, and retired Admiral Mike Mullen tells ABC.
5: I was connected with Admiral Cooper last night, who was on the ship yesterday, and he told me he had a really good visit. He said many of these problems were early in the deployment, and they were solved.
4: Lala is no longer a hurricane, but the now tropical storm has made a significant impact on Hawaii, where parts of the Big Island are expected to see almost 3 feet of rain. At least one person's been killed. There are over 128,000 power outages across Hawaii. The nation's second largest reservoir, Lake Powell in Utah and Arizona, has dropped to its lowest level on record. With Lake Mead, it supplies much of the water needed for cities, farms, and towns along the Colorado River. This is ABC News. Flock is highlighting changes it's making to its cameras, saying it will now delete data after 7 days instead of 30 after some police officers were found to be using the technology for improper purposes. ABC contributor John Cohen, a former Homeland Security official, explained some benefits.
6: It uploads an image of the vehicle to a cloud that the 6,000 jurisdictions all have access to. So if you're driving down the road or driving in a parking lot in one city, the image of your vehicle can be downloaded and looked at by a police department across the country.
4: New research shows the amount of abdominal fat may be a better predictor of heart disease than body mass index. ABC medical contributor Dr. Darian Sutton says,
7: what was striking about this study is that for adults, regardless of their BMI, for all adults who had a high or what's considered a high waist circumference, that was associated with outcomes like heart attacks, strokes, heart failure, as well as atrial fibrillation, which is an abnormal heart rhythm.
4: Brian Clark, ABC News.
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11: Here's your KDLM weatherology forecast. Highs around 77 today under mainly clear skies, northwest winds 8 to 15 miles per hour. Clear skies tonight, 54. Highs level off around 79. Tomorrow, chance of thunderstorms. Sunshine mixed with clouds at times and dry Tuesday and Wednesday, mid-70s. Tuesday, upper 70s by Wednesday. I'm meteorologist Jennifer Vujicic-Ski. Currently, it's 65 degrees.
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Good morning and welcome. Special welcome to those who are online. We are going to have a little technical problem today because our office manager, Sarah, her father died this past week. And so she wasn't in, so we do not have any slideshow this morning. So if you will bear with us and use your hymnal accordingly. Really, the only announcement that I'd like to make this morning is pertaining to Adult Vacation Bible School. Our second and last installment will be tomorrow, and that is from, 5:30 to 8, and there is a snack beforehand. For those that were not able to come last Monday, I encourage you to do so. It's really quite good. So I invite you to do that, and you can look at your bulletins for other announcements. So let's worship God together. We begin in the name of the Creator, the Son, and the Holy Spirit. Amen. And we begin with our gathering hymn, "Shout to the Lord," and we will sing it together.

0: Sorry about that. Please rise if you are able, and together we will confess our sins to the Lord. Let us confess our sin in the presence of God and of one another, and we begin with a brief silence for reflection and self-examination. Merciful God, have mercy on us according to your steadfast love. In your great compassion, blot out our offenses, release us from the guilt and shame we carry, and renew a right spirit within us. Teach us your ways and uphold us by your Spirit, so that we may live and serve you in the newness of life, through Jesus Christ, our Savior and Lord. Amen. My friends, be still and know that God is love. Let all that weighs heavily within you be released to the God who carries heavy burdens and who died and rose again, proclaiming that you are free. Amen. We have a treat this morning. In fact, we have two treats this morning. You may be seated. We have two different special music events for you, and this first one is with Peggy and Rich. So take it away, folks.
1: Okay.

Thank you so much. That was a treat. And we'll have another one here in just a moment after we pray together. Please bow your heads. O God, our defender, storms rage around and within us and cause us to be afraid. Rescue your people from despair. Deliver your sons and daughters from fear and preserve us in the faith of your Son, Jesus Christ, our Savior and Lord. Amen. And now Margaret Henderson has a treat for us.

0: Good morning. My name is Artis Horner. Would you read responsibly from Psalm 85, verses 8 through 13? Let me hear what God the Lord will speak, for he will speak peace to his people, to his faithful, to those who turn to him in their hearts. Surely his salvation is at hand for those who fear him, that his glory may dwell in our land. Steadfast love and faithfulness will meet. Righteousness and peace will kiss each other. Faithfulness will spring up from the ground, and righteousness will look down from the sky. The Lord will give what is good, and our land will yield its increase. Righteousness will go before him and will make a path for his steps. The second reading is from Romans chapter 10, verses 5 through 15. Because if you confess with your mouth that Jesus is Lord and believe in your heart that God raised him from the dead, you will be saved. For one believes with the heart, leading to righteousness, and one confesses with the mouth, leading to salvation. The scripture says, No one who believes in him will be put to shame. For there is no distinction between Jew and Greek. The same Lord is Lord of all and is generous to all who call on him. For everyone who calls on the name of the Lord shall be saved. The word of the Lord. Thanks be to God.
1: Please rise if you are able for the gospel acclamation.

The Gospel according to Matthew, the 14th chapter. Glory to you, O Lord. This is somewhat long, so you may be seated. Immediately he made the disciples get into a boat and go ahead to the other side, while he dismissed the crowds. And after he had dismissed the crowds, he went up to the mountain by himself to pray. When evening came, he was there alone. But by this time, the boat, battered by the waves, was far from the land, for the wind was against them. And early in the morning, he came walking toward them on the sea. But when the disciples saw him walking on the sea, they were terrified, saying, "It's a ghost." And they cried out in fear. But immediately, Jesus spoke to them and said, "Take heart. It is I. Do not be afraid." And Peter answered him, "Lord, if it is you, command me to come to you on the water." He said, "Come." So Peter got out of the boat, started walking on the water, and came toward Jesus. But when Peter noticed that the winds were still so strong and the waves were high, he became frightened, and he began to sink. He cried out, "Lord, save me," and Jesus immediately reached out his hand and caught him, saying, "You of little faith, why did you doubt?" When they got into the boat, the wind ceased, and those in the boat worshipped him, saying, "Truly, you are the Son of God." This is the Gospel of the Lord. Please bow your head. Gracious God, we give you thanks for this place, and we give you thanks for this church family. Now may the words of my mouth and the meditation in our hearts be acceptable in your sight, for we pray in the name of Jesus. Amen. The gospel message today takes place immediately after last week's gospel, the feeding of the 5,000 with the two fish and five loaves. You may recall that Jesus had been alone before that event, and he had been seeking solitude on the water. And then when he saw the crowds gathering, he came to shore to minister to their needs. He had cut short his time alone. But now that the crowds had been dismissed, he made his disciples get into a boat and go ahead of him. Now, the key word here is he made them get into the boat. He commanded them. Jesus was commanding the disciples to go out to sea, and we'll discuss why in just a moment. After the disciples left, Jesus went up to the mountain to finally have that time alone, to pray, to reflect, to be one with God. He spent the evening and well into the night. And during the fourth watch, that time between 3 a.m. and 6 a.m., Jesus walked to the tossed and battered boat that held his disciples. Now it was adrift several miles from shore. But when they saw him, they were frightened because they thought he was a ghost. Such was their reaction when Jesus came to save them. We were off the coast of Florida about 12 to 13 miles. It was a balmy August day. Bright sun with a few passing clouds, fairly modest winds. In short, it was a perfect day for some bottom fishing. And so my son and his fiance and my two grandchildren departed in my 20-foot bay boat to do some fishing. And we were out about 12 to 13 miles. But by mid-afternoon, I began to notice a darkening sky. It was coming from the southwest. I wasn't too alarmed because this cloud bank seemed fairly far away at the time. And this was probably going to be just another one of those
thunder showers that occur each afternoon in Florida at this time of the year. But before long, this darkened cloud bank took on the appearance of a nasty storm. It was advancing on us rapidly. And despite packing up our gear and preparing to leave as quickly as possible, it was clear that we were too late. The menacing storm was upon us in no time. With the wind increasing in velocity, the seas quickly built to 4 feet. Lightning strikes were all around us. The rain slanted sideways because of the wind, and it stung our faces. You could hardly keep your eyes open. The boat was pitching wildly, and I knew that we were in serious trouble. With my passengers bundled in towels and life jackets, I made agonizingly slow progress towards the shoreline. You throttle up to climb the wave, then back down on the gas on the way down into the trough. It was anything but an enjoyable boat ride. If I had not had a GPS, it would have been impossible. As I consider today's gospel message, I can't help but wonder what would have happened had we had oars instead of an outboard motor. Sitting in that environment, unable to move against the seas, at the total mercy of the elements, I fear that the outcome could have been far different than it was. So the sheer terror of the disciples' experience is not that difficult to imagine, at least to me. Now, the description of today's storm in the gospel is significantly understated. Sudden violent storms are common on the Sea of Galilee, and that's because of the land around it, steep cliffs. And in this case, according to all accounts, the storm had exceeded the disciples' ability to battle against it, literally driving their boat out further by 4 miles. And this was despite their best efforts to row against it. In short, they were helpless against the storm. With exhaustion, hopelessness, and fear, and the knowledge that nightfall was soon coming, they were almost certainly at one of their low points in their lives. Indeed, they thought that they might perish in this storm. And yet, this is when Jesus came to them, walking on water to demonstrate his command over all things. Jesus gives them assurance. Yet Peter was initially unwilling to take his word for it. Didn't think it was him. Thought it was a ghost. "Lord, if it is you, command me to come to you on the water," Peter said. So Jesus said, "Come." And Peter did, but only for a moment, because he became frightened again of the wind and the waves, and he began to sink. So Jesus reached out and grabbed his hand and caught him and said, "You of so little faith, why did you doubt?" And after getting into the boat, the waters calmed, and they worshiped Jesus. "Truly, you are the Son of God." Now, what makes this story so unique is that Jesus had commanded his disciples to get into the boat and set sail in the first place. He commanded them to do so. And he did so knowing that there was a storm coming. Jesus knew that that storm was coming, and he knew it was going to get rough. Why would he do this? And the answer is because Jesus was testing them. He knew that of all the storms to come during their ministries, and that such storms would require commitment and strong faith. Jesus knew that their faith would be tested many times over. Now keep in mind that the disciples had been with Jesus for some time. They had witnessed many miracles.
They had heard Jesus teaching. And while they had called him teacher, master, or rabbi, they had never previously acknowledged that Jesus was indeed the Son of Man. Indeed, when they began to worship him as Jesus had calmed the waters, they said, "Truly, you are the Son of God." This was the first time. And focus on God is what Jesus wanted them to do, especially when all hope was lost. Don't take your eyes off the Son of God, lest you take the risk of sinking. For this crisis or the next, because there will always be another one. Just take a moment, folks, and think about the times in your life that you felt closest to God. Just think about that for a minute. There's a pretty good chance that you're thinking about a period of great challenge or hardship. Divorce, death of a loved one, a difficult diagnosis, loss of a job, financial hardship, chemical dependency. The list goes on and on. When there appears to be no hope, no chance of improvement, when all seems lost, don't take your eyes off Jesus. He's always there. He feels your pain. He walks with you. He even carries you when necessary. He should be our first thought when trouble comes our way. But human nature being what it is, we suffer. We either forget or refuse to let Jesus shoulder our burdens. Even though Jesus says, "You have little faith, why do you doubt?" So remember that Jesus will test you. He will see if you acknowledge him in the midst of crisis. And he will test you time and again. Is he first on your mind during these times? Or is he an afterthought when things go wrong? The reason Peter did not initially identify Jesus when he walked to him on water was because Jesus was the furthest thing from his mind. After all, he had a storm to worry about. He had a boat to keep upright. He had his fellow disciples to be concerned with. In short, he had a crisis to manage. Why would he think of Jesus with all of this going on? Had Jesus been at the forefront of Peter's mind, he would have recognized him immediately. Indeed, Peter would have been watching for him. He would have been praying for him. He would have found comfort in the knowledge that Jesus would keep him and the others safe despite this storm. In Matthew 11, Jesus said, "Come to me, all who are weary and carrying heavy burdens, and I will give you rest." But you know, folks, the best news of this whole scripture is this. Jesus is with us even when we fail the test. Even when he is not the first on our minds when trouble comes. Even when we are too focused on our fears and pain to even remotely consider that he is with us. He walked with us anyway. So my friends, we don't have to go it alone. When trouble comes, when all hope is lost, focus on the God that loves us. He calms stormy waters. He makes light from darkness. He walks with us always, even if we fail to acknowledge his presence, even when we fail his test. So here again, our prayer of the day. O God, our defender, storms rage around and within us and cause us to be afraid. Rescue your people from despair. Deliver your sons and daughters from fear. And preserve us in the faith of your Son, Jesus Christ,
our Savior and Lord. Amen. And we sing together the hymn of the day, Eternal Father, Strong to Save, and we will do verses 1 and 2 and 4.

Let's say together the words of the Apostles' Creed. I believe in God, the Father Almighty, creator of heaven and earth. I believe in Jesus Christ, God's only Son, our Lord, who was conceived by the Holy Spirit, born of the Virgin Mary, suffered under Pontius Pilate, was crucified, died, and was buried. He descended to the dead. On the third day, he rose again. He ascended into heaven. He is seated at the right hand of the Father. He will come again to judge the living and the dead. I believe in the Holy Spirit, the Holy Catholic Church, the communion of saints, the forgiveness of sins, the resurrection of the body, and the life everlasting. Amen. Now, my friends, we enter into that period of the service called Prayers of the People. After each petition, I will say, Lord, in your mercy, and ask that the congregation respond with, hear our prayer. Let us pray. Gathered together by the Holy Spirit, let us pray for the people, God's church, and the needs of the world. God of grace, we pray that we will pass any test that you put before us, that we will trust in you to provide safety and comfort in times of need, and that we will remember to call on you when we need help that only you can provide. Lord, in your mercy. God of peace, we pray for the victims of war. May they find strength and courage necessary to rebuild their lives. May they find hope and mercy as they bury their dead. May they find comfort in knowing that you see and hear their plight, and that you will respond to their needs. Lord, in your mercy. God of healing, we lift up our brothers and sisters who are in need of your abundant grace. We pray for Bill Wakeshide, Tyler Wilson, Dave and Pam Newstead, Cami Eckhoff, Kathy Larson, Haley and Mel Johnson, Alan Burgum, Betty Fisher, Kathy Buchholz, and Sarah Duncan. Lord, in your mercy. God of compassion, we pray for those who have lost loved ones, for the families of Larry Jono, Ruth Olson, Harold Harper, and Bud Larson. May they find peace and comfort in the knowledge that you are with them and that their loved ones will find new life in you. Lord, in your mercy. God of abundance and love, we lift up and give thanks for the special blessing that you have given us, which we now consider in a moment of silence. Lord, in your mercy. Into your hands, O Lord, we commend all for whom we pray, trusting in your mercy, through Jesus Christ, our Lord, who taught us to pray, our Father, who art in heaven, hallowed be thy name. Thy kingdom come, thy will be done, on earth as it is in heaven. Give us this day our daily bread, and forgive us our trespasses, as we forgive those who trespass against us. And lead us not into temptation, but deliver us from evil. For thine is the kingdom, and the power, and the glory, forever and ever. Amen. Now may the peace of our Lord be with you all. And let's share the peace together. Peace to you.

As you begin to get seated, and we will be preparing for our offering, and the ushers can come forward and start, and we also have the noisy offering, and I see my helpers coming right now. I gotta get it unstuck.

Thank you so much for all the ways in which you give to our church, both in your treasures and your time and your talent. Let's say together our offertory prayer. Loving God, receive this offering for the building up of your kingdom, the proclamation of your word, and the loving of our neighbor. Amen. Now, my friends, the Lord bless you and keep you. 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Amen. Our sending hymn, When Peace Like a River, verses 1 and 4.

My friends, thank you again for coming to worship today. 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
1: ABC News, I'm Brian Clark. Both political parties are focused on November's midterm elections, but Democrats also with an eye towards 2028. They have changed the order of the early presidential nominating states. South Carolina and Nevada will be the first two for Democrats. That relegates New Hampshire to third. Donna Brazil, an ABC News contributor, is the former DNC chair and says of the new schedule,
2: it will battle test our potential nominee. Will give them an opportunity to road test their message with black voters, rural voters, urban voters, working class voters.
1: The USS Lincoln aircraft carrier has been at sea for 9 months amid the war in Iran. President Trump has said it will be replaced with another ship, but he also said the deployment was not too long, responding to concerns from family members about onboard conditions. Hawaii remains under a tropical storm warning as a result of Lala, which weakened from hurricane strength, but it is blamed for at least one death. This is ABC News. A 19-year-old man is in custody after five people were shot on the Virginia State University campus early Saturday. Julia Broberg with affiliate WRIC has details.
3: Five people with gunshot wounds. Witnesses say groups of people were gathered in a parking lot near the quad annexes before the shooting. Student Miranda Mitchell was there at the time of the incident. She says she saw two groups of people interacting before things escalated.
4: I started running. I ran by Wyden Hall. And I ran to the back. I'm trying to look for my friends. I'm hiding behind a trash can.
3: Leaving cups and food behind as they fled. One victim is in critical condition. The other four sustaining non-life-threatening injuries.
1: The 19-year-old, who is not a student of the university, was found hiding in a closet on campus. Ginny Lou the Pug was crowned the world's ugliest dog at the World's Ugliest Dog Competition, the 50th edition. It took place in Santa Rosa, California. I'm Brian Clark, ABC News.
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7: Good morning, folks. How are you? Welcome to Seedtime and Harvest. And talking about harvest, we're going to get getting close to it. Have you noticed how ripe so many of the grain fields are? And the corn is standing 10 feet tall. And boy, if we could get a 2-inch slow soaker right now, 2-dayer. Just real steady, but not so fast that it all runs off, that some could get into the in there with the roots, and oh, that would be beautiful. Lord, we thank you in advance, Lord, for that little shower that you've got in store for us. Thank you, Jesus. I want to talk about the wounds of Christ this morning, and we'll pray so that the Lord helps. He took a terrible beating and he got wounded so bad, and it's all for us. And it's time that we realize that he did that for us, because when we truly and truly and truly believe that he did that just for us, and even take it one step further, he'd do it again. If it was only you that it was for. That's right. Someday somebody will tell you that's got more authority than I do, but that's how good he was. How good a man had to be to lay down on that cross and let him spike you to it. It's almost more than I can comprehend, almost more than I can understand. But I want to understand more and more about that, because the more you understand about that one issue, when he died on the cross, the better you're going to be off. And not only that, it's going to be easier for you to go with Jesus when you realize that he what he did. Just for you, just for me too, but I mean, it's enough there. What I'm trying to say is to cover all of us. Cover it for all of us. Now, on the wounds of Christ, we've got that he is both his feet spiked true, both his hands spiked true, and not only that, when that crown of thorns went on his head, how many of those long sharp barbs didn't go down into his head? And you can read about that all in Revelation 1:5-6. To him who loved us and washed us from our sins with his own blood, to him be glory and dominion forever and ever. Amen. On your midweek, when you got to have a verse to kick you off, to get you thinking and get you going, you write that one down, will you, on your side notes? Revelation 1:5-6. Powerful scriptures. Powerful scriptures. And if you visit, and I don't imagine you're going to get there next week, but there's a place in Germany called Ulm, like down there, downtown in the New Ulm. There's a place over there that name come from, Ulm. And if you visit the Ulm Museum in Germany, you can find a remarkable panel from the old Buxheim Monastery, dating around 1500. In 1492, Columbus sailed the ocean blue. And this was about the same time that Columbus was sailing over here. And it said on there, Arma Christi. With five wounds, it portrays not the full figure of Christ, but just those wounds, those five wounds, and on the crucifixion. And that's the point we're trying to drive home today, that terrible crucifixion and all that accomplished. And I like to remember it this way, too. In the Bible, everything is pretty free. In this respect, so you can't write a check. There's something in there. You just can't get your checkbook out and write a check. That's not the way it's done. Everything is paid for, always paid for by God himself. He'll handle the purse and he'll take care of everything, no problem. But then we must understand and realize it wasn't free. Everything was paid for by the blood. And if you never understand any more than that, it was bought and paid for by Jesus' blood, it makes it a little bit easier to go on with the program. And another one I want you to write down is Revelation chapter 1, verse 1 to 8. Because when I run out of time, then there you'll be, having the verses that will finish this up for you. And while you're reading there alone and reading your Bible alone there in your room there, it gives the Holy Spirit a wonderful chance to speak to you. And unless the Holy Spirit speaks to you and tells you these things about Jesus are true, you're not going to go very far. But you believe in the Holy Spirit, don't you? And you have to accept

0: they seen this and they wanted to explain it to us through this kind of a place where people come and visit and spend their vacation. And I'm glad they did that. The artists have long pondered the wounds of Christ, but the precious blood of Jesus flowed from more than five wounds. It did. I was thinking of that even last night, when they smashed that crown of thorns down over his head. You know those long, sharp needles cut in. And I can imagine how that, just one of them, if you get one of them thorns in you, well, boy, you'll be soaking your hand in salt water and getting that fixed, because that hurts. And I know there was 8 or 9 or 10 of them there that stuck. That's right. Our minds are too finite, our souls are too limited, and our imaginations are too small to fully comprehend the love of Jesus. And that love of Jesus, that's really when he showed his love. I don't know of any place where he showed his love any more and any harder and any tougher than there on the cross when he had to go to that terrible cross. I'm glad he did, because if he didn't, we'd all be lost forever. So, but if we do nothing but just show gratitude and gratefulness and give a lot of thank yous too, we're going to be all right. We're going to be all right. But isn't he good to us? Isn't he good to us? Perhaps we'll not be able to grasp all the ramifications of death. Even in heaven, when we get up there, they'll be talking about it quite a little up there. But maybe then through the Holy Spirit, we'll get a little clearer vision. We've got to have a pretty clear vision here, right here on this side of the veil. For it is bound up in the infinite mysteries of grace. The grace of God is a... I could talk to you for 15 minutes on the grace of God. That's the unmerited favor. That's what God gives us, showers upon us, even when we don't deserve it. We do not deserve it. But there he is with that grace. You find something better than the grace of God, will you give me a phone call and say, I found something better than the grace. And then they'll say, well, I missed that. I'm sorry. Thank you for letting me know and including me in on this. But if we say thank you, if we just say thank you, Jesus, and we don't say any more than that, he's going to appreciate that, and it's going to count for you. It's going to count for you. That's how good he is. The blood of Jesus, the spotless Lamb of God, is all my plea. Naught else could for me my sin atone. I have no merit of my own which I can bring to thee. That's a little poem there I found in a book I had to home there, and that's right there. Let us pray. Lord, will you please help the people realize about these 5 wounds that you suffered through? Thank you so much, Jesus. We love you, and we're looking for great things. Thank you for the Bible. Amen.
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3: Here's your KDLM weatherology forecast. Highs around 77 today under mainly clear skies, northwest winds 8 to 15 miles per hour. Clear skies tonight 54. Highs level off around 79, tomorrow chance of thunderstorms. Sunshine mixed with clouds at times and dry Tuesday and Wednesday, mid-70s, Tuesday upper 70s by Wednesday. I'm meteorologist Jennifer Wojcicki. Currently 67.

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8: Here's your KDLM weatherology forecast. Highs around 77 today under mainly clear skies, northwest winds 8 to 15 miles per hour. Clear skies tonight 54. Highs level off around 79 tomorrow, chance of thunderstorms. Sunshine mixed with clouds at times and dry Tuesday and Wednesday, mid 70s, Tuesday upper 70s by Wednesday. I'm meteorologist Jennifer Wojcicki. Right now, 69.

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13: Here's your KDLM weatherology forecast. Highs around 77 today under mainly clear skies, northwest winds 8 to 15 miles per hour. Clear skies tonight, 54. Highs level off around 79 tomorrow, chance of thunderstorms. Sunshine mixed with clouds at times and dry Tuesday and Wednesday, mid-70s, Tuesday, upper 70s by Wednesday. I'm meteorologist Jennifer Wojcicki. Right now, 69.

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1: ABC News, I'm Mike Dubusky. Military officials now say a, quote, small number of service members aboard the USS Abraham Lincoln have been treated for mental health concerns. ABC's Martha Raddatz has more on the conditions on that ship in the Arabian Sea, which have come under increasing scrutiny.
2: They have not been in port all year, more than 200 days. And that really does put a strain on those sailors and Marines. I think that's why Admiral Cooper flew out there with these reports to kind of boost morale. They are getting relieved from another carrier in the next couple of weeks, but Democrats are demanding an investigation for the conditions on that ship.
1: Police still haven't made any arrests in yesterday's shooting at a park in Lexington, Kentucky, which left one person dead and four injured. One person was killed in Hawaii yesterday as Hurricane Lala, now downgraded to a tropical storm, made a close pass by the Big Island. This is ABC News. The water level at Lake Powell, the country's second largest reservoir, has dropped to just over 3,500 feet, its lowest level ever. It comes just weeks after Lake Mead, the country's largest reservoir, also reached its lowest level. Both lakes store the vast majority of Colorado River water used to sustain cities and agriculture in Southern California, Arizona, Nevada, Mexico, as well as federally recognized tribes. Some of the most iconic candies on the market are getting a makeover.
3: M&M's, Skittles, and Starbursts are available without artificial food dyes, incorporating colors found in nature, like beet juice for red, turmeric for yellow, and a combination of those plus spirulina for green. But even after decades of work, two colors have been tougher to crack, brown and blue. At the Skittles factory, perfecting the purple color with purple grape proved to be the biggest challenge.
1: ABC Chief Business Correspondent Rebecca Jarvis. I'm Mike Dubusky, ABC News.
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7: Here's your KDLM weatherology forecast. Highs level off around 77 this afternoon under mainly clear skies, northwesterly winds 8 to 15 miles per hour. Tonight, lows around 54. Chance for storms again tomorrow, 79. A blend of clouds and sun and dry Tuesday and Wednesday, mid-70s. Tuesday, upper 70s by Wednesday. I'm meteorologist Jennifer Vujicic. Currently, it's 69 degrees.

adventure starts here. 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Hit the mud, sand, or snow, and leave the rest in the dust. J&K Marine.

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5: Here's your KDLM weatherology forecast. Highs level off around 77 this afternoon under mainly clear skies, northwesterly winds 8 to 15 miles per hour. Tonight, lows around 54. Chance for storms again tomorrow, 79. A blend of clouds and sun and dry Tuesday and Wednesday, mid-70s. Tuesday, upper 70s by Wednesday. I'm meteorologist Jennifer Vujicic. Currently, it's 69 degrees.

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9: Here's your KBLM weatherology forecast. Highs level off around 77 this afternoon under mainly clear skies, northwesterly winds 8 to 15 miles per hour. Tonight, lows around 54. Chance for storms again tomorrow, 79. A blend of clouds and sun and dry Tuesday and Wednesday, mid-70s. Tuesday, upper 70s by Wednesday. I'm meteorologist Jennifer Vujicic. Currently, it's 69 degrees.

0: 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To the song we're playing
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1: ABC News, I'm Mike Dubusky. Military officials are pushing back on reports of poor living conditions aboard the USS Abraham Lincoln, now saying a small number of service members have received mental health treatment. The Democratic National Committee this weekend voted to change its schedule of presidential primaries ahead of the 2028 election, putting the South Carolina and Nevada primaries ahead of the previous start to the calendar, Iowa. Former DNC chair Donna Brazile on ABC's This Week spoke about those changes.
2: A Kerrville area river authority had given the
1: saying that she cares about Iowa and they have a gubernatorial candidate there. However, this is a different political climate and they want to test their candidates in a different set of states under different circumstances. And Tropical Storm Lala is continuing to move westward. It was downgraded from hurricane strength after making a close pass by Hawaii's Big Island overnight. One person was killed in a storm-related car crash. This is ABC News. After facing intense scrutiny over several instances of police officers misusing flock cameras, now the company says it's making some changes. ABC's Olivia Rubin.
3: The company behind more than 120,000 license plate tracking cameras nationwide is promising major changes after a report alleged some police officers have been misusing those cameras, including to stalk women.
4: These changes fall into three big areas: privacy, security, and accountability.
3: Flock cameras automatically photograph every passing car into a database police can search. No warrant needed.
1: Four Renaissance paintings of extraordinary value have been stolen from a museum in Sicily, according to Italy's culture minister. All the paintings were by Antonello da Messina, dated between 1473 and, according to the Associated Press, are valued between $81 and $92 million. Mike Dubusky, ABC News.
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7: Here's your KDLM weatherology forecast. Highs level off around 77 this afternoon under mainly clear skies, northwesterly winds 8 to 15 miles per hour. Tonight, lows around 54. Chance for storms again tomorrow, 79. A blend of clouds and sun and dry Tuesday and Wednesday, mid-70s, Tuesday, upper 70s by Wednesday. I'm meteorologist Jennifer Vujicic. Currently 71.

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1: weather. Here's your KDLN weatherology forecast. Highs level off around 77 this afternoon under mainly clear skies, northwesterly winds 8 to 15 miles per hour. Tonight, lows around 54. Chance for storms again tomorrow, 79. A blend of clouds and sun and dry Tuesday and Wednesday, mid-70s. Tuesday, upper 70s by Wednesday. I'm meteorologist Jennifer Vujicic. Currently, 71.

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1: Detroit Lakes weather.
2: Here's your KDLM weatherology forecast. 77 this afternoon under partly cloudy skies. Winds out of the northwest, 8 to 15 miles per hour. Tonight, 54. Chance for storms. Tomorrow, 79, partly cloudy skies. A mix of clouds and sunshine and dry Tuesday and Wednesday, mid-70s, Tuesday, upper 70s by Wednesday. I'm meteorologist Jennifer Wojcicki. Right now, 72.

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1: ABC News, I'm Mike Dubusky. The slate of Democratic presidential primaries ahead of the 2028 election will look a little different. Yesterday, the Democratic National Committee voted to have South Carolina's primary come first on the calendar. However, before all that, the party will have to contend with the midterms in just a few weeks. USA Today Washington Bureau Chief and author Susan Page spoke on ABC's This Week.
2: We see this broad dissatisfaction in the Democratic Party, and age is part of it. The age of the leadership, priorities are part of it. There's a rising generation that feels that Democrats haven't fought hard enough and haven't fought on the right issues. And Gaza and support for Israel has become another really divisive issue in this party.
1: At least six people were killed this weekend in Indiana amid widespread severe weather. Officials in Hamilton County now say the floodwaters are beginning to recede. And tropical storm Lala continues to weaken after it made its close brush with Hawaii overnight. This is ABC News. In Kentucky last night.
3: At this point, we have five victims. One of the victims is deceased.
1: Lexington Police Chief Lawrence Weathers briefing reporters about a shooting that happened in Charles Young Park. One of those injured was a four-year-old child. Police have not yet made any arrests in the case. Cleanup efforts continue in Indonesia today, which was hit by a series of earthquakes this weekend.
4: The two powerful back-to-back earthquakes and hundreds of aftershocks hitting Indonesia on Saturday morning, killing at least 53 people and injuring more than 135 others. The U.S. State Department issuing an emergency alert to all U.S. citizens in Indonesia, urging them to continue to monitor aftershocks and to seek secure shelter in any of the affected areas.
1: ABC's Lama Hassan at the foreign desk. And this weekend marks 5 years since the Taliban returned to power in Afghanistan following the withdrawal of American troops there by the Biden administration. I'm Mike Dubusky, ABC News.
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8: Here's your KDLM weatherology forecast. 77 this afternoon under partly cloudy skies. Winds out of the northwest, 8 to 15 miles per hour. Tonight, 54. Chance for storms. Tomorrow, 79, partly cloudy skies. A mix of clouds and sunshine and dry. Tuesday and Wednesday, mid-70s. Tuesday, upper 70s by Wednesday. I'm meteorologist Jennifer Vujicic-Steve. Right now, 72.

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CF Moto side-by-sides are built for thrill seekers. Hit the mud, sand, or snow, and leave the rest in the dust. J&K Marine.

0: 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Detroit Lakes
1: weather. Here's your KDLM weatherology forecast. 77 this afternoon under partly cloudy skies. Winds out of the northwest, 8 to 15 miles per hour. Tonight, 54. Chance for storms. Tomorrow, 79, partly cloudy skies. A mix of clouds and sunshine and dry. Tuesday and Wednesday, mid-70s. Tuesday, upper 70s by Wednesday. I'm meteorologist Jennifer Vujicic. Right now, 72.

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1: weather. Here's your KDLM weatherology forecast. 77 this afternoon under partly cloudy skies. Winds out of the northwest, 8 to 15 miles per hour. Tonight, 54. Chance for storms. Tomorrow, 79, partly cloudy skies. A mix of clouds and sunshine and dry. Tuesday and Wednesday, mid-70s. Tuesday, upper 70s by Wednesday. I'm meteorologist Jennifer Vujicic. Right now, it's 73 degrees.

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We'll head over to the course as Andy Leah and Bob Gordon give today's call.

0: Yeah, this is good.
1: Good afternoon. I was waiting for a commercial to come on, and then 60 seconds later. Hi, this is Andy Lee and Bob Gordon. We're in the pickup truck here, and we're ready for another championship of the Pine to Palm Golf Tournament.
0: You know, we've had a fantastic week, Andy. A lot of good golf. Weather's been good, and we got two young players. Well, Ian, I guess, is the defending champ in 2020, and he was a medalist one time, so he's kind of a veteran to the golf tournament. And a young kid from Invergrove Heights.
1: Mackinac?
0: Yeah, I don't know if this is the first time he's played, but he will be a sophomore at NDSU.
1: Yeah, his name seems to be new to me anyway. And, of course, the Simonich family is well-known here at the Pine to Palm.
0: Right, and Joey was, I think, 10th place his senior year in the AAA high school golf tournament. So he's been a good golfer, and to be playing at NDSU, he's got to be a pretty good player.
1: Well, the semifinals, Joey Mackinac won his match one up over Elias Ekrind of Northfield. Also, Ian Simonich had a one up win, but he had to go 19 holes over Santon Ori.
0: It's O is the last name.
1: Oh,
0: yeah.
1: Santon O. And, of course, also going on today, the legends are matching up R.J. Smiley and Doug Gillum, and lots of other semifinal matches today taking place here at the Pine to Palm. Full day of golf.
0: Yeah, we have the Mid-Am, Kane Hansen, who won in 2006 in the championship field, is playing Adam Gronis, who won the Mid-Am 2 years ago. Seniors Rick Kuhn, who won our championship twice. And then last year he went to the seniors, so he's a defending champ against Perry Piatz. He's a medalist this year. And he won the Mid-Am actually in 2017 and 2018. So you can see we got a lot of people that have played here a lot and done very well. Super senior Dave Hasselrood, good friend of our former Tom Dolby, the defending super senior champ. And he's playing Steve Herzog, who was a medalist this year. Runner-up in 2023 and medalist in 2024.
1: Yeah, there's a lot of familiar names back for the Pine to Palm. Torger Ole, he played yesterday and today. Also back from previous Pine to Palm, the Simonich family, Ian, of course, and Miles Bollinger from Egan, Minnesota, Sander Ole of Edina. Just a lot of golfers, a lot of new names and a lot of old names.
0: Right, and you talk about the two old brothers. They are members here at DCC. They play here a lot in the summertime. Torger was 16 under, was medalist this year, which is phenomenal, all-time record. This year's medal, we had a playoff, Andy, at plus two in the for the championship field, which is crazy. There was, I think, 57 players even par or better in qualifying in 2 days.
1: Yeah, when you consider it's the 94th Pine to Palm Golf Tournament, that's a lot of years. I think I've been here for at least 40 of the championships, so it's always fun to come back even when I've gone to, there we go. I was could hardly hear myself, and now I'm blasting.
0: Now I can hear you really
1: okay.
0: Loud.
1: Yeah. So it's good to come back even when I've moved away to Thief River and Bemidji and other towns. I come back for the Pine to Palm and to do the play-by-play of the championship.
0: I moved here in 1974, so I watched the tournament that year, I remember, and started working, I think, the next year, and I've been on the committee for a few years. So, yeah, it's been a lot of fun watching all these players, and our golf course is a good test for them.
1: Yeah, and there's lots of action going on here. I think the high school teams play their home matches here at the Pine to Palm Golf Tournament. And, of course, lots of tournaments find this place for their various causes.
0: Right, Andy, you were down the state tournament with the boys. And did you jump in the pond the 1 year?
1: Yes, I did.
0: Yes, you did. That was started by Adam Thielen. But, yeah, our high school teams are both boys and girls have been really good. Vern had over 100 players. Boys playing golf this spring, grades 5 through 12, and I tell other people that, and they look at you like, yeah, really, but our courses are good to our players, to our high school players, and We have a lot of people come just to play this golf course because of the Pine to Palm tournament.
1: Yeah, I look at the sheet for the 94th Pine to Palm, a lot of familiar names. Connor Holland, back many years here playing in the Pine to Palm. Wyatt Blumseth, Austin Rusness played in the Pine to Palm golf tournament too. Nate Kennedy, a lot of the DL golfers.
0: Yep, and a couple of the young ones did well, Sully Broughton and... Also, Brock Berhams, they qualified for the championship field. They ended up going in consolation. Lawson Justin had a hole-in-one yesterday. He lost his match to get to Sunday, but had his first hole-in-one on number 8 here. So, yeah, a lot of DL players, and that's kind of neat for me to see all these DL kids. That I call them kids, and some of them are young adults now, but to still playing golf and playing at the high level.
1: Well, you've coached so many of them, and of course, I'm glad to have you back in the pickup truck with me again this year. Your knowledge of golf is a lot better than mine, but I'm pretty good at play-by-play.
0: It's a lot of fun to be here with you, and I remember Steve Sunby used to do it with you when I took over, I don't know, a few years back.
1: Yeah, right.
0: Yeah, I enjoy the Sunday afternoon with you in the truck. I hope we go for quite a while today.
1: Well, it's 2:45, 2:50. I think we're just about ready for the opening tee, and the golfers will be coming over the hill. We can give you a little bit of an idea of who's had the best tee shot to start this tournament, and any one of these golfers are capable of putting in a pretty good second shot range.
0: It's par 5. It's kind of a par 4 for them. I do see them coming over the hill now, but I don't see either one of the tee shots in the fairway. So, but for wherever distance they're at, they will try to get it on in 2. And we had one kid yesterday. He was 140 out on this long, on this 504-yard par 5, and hold it out for a 2 in
1: his
0: match.
1: That's amazing.
0: Just like you, Andy.
1: Yeah. It's a beautiful day here. We got a few clouds, mild temperatures. Should have good crowds coming out here to follow the golfers around in the championship of the 94th Pine to Palm Golf Tournament. I think while we wait for them to come over the hill, I think we'll take a break here. We'll be back in a minute with more of the championship of the Pine to Palm Golf Tournament.
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1: Back here at the championship of the Pine to Palm Golf Tournament, we had a chance to get an interview with one of our golfers in the championship after his match this morning.
5: We're here at the Pine to Palm Golf Tournament, and in the championship this afternoon, Joey Bakunek. You're from where, Joey?
6: Toyota NDSU, and I'm going to be a sophomore there this year. So.
5: Well, you had a good round today. It looks like it was kind of back and forth, and you really didn't get the lead to number 17 and then 18.
6: Yeah, no, it took a while. We were both, we came out slow. It was a little bit early for both of us, I think, and then started playing a little bit better on 12 and just kind of hung in there. 15 made a really good save, which kept me going, and then 17 just hit a good shot and fortunately hit it left and was able to make a pretty good putt on 18 to seal it. Took a lot of time to get there, but it was good.
5: Is this your first Pine to Palm?
6: This is my first ever one, yeah. So I'm getting the full experience this week.
5: Is your coach around here anywhere?
6: I don't know. He had a wedding this weekend. Okay. So I don't know if he's going to make it out later or not, but.
5: Well, it should be an interesting championship this afternoon. You're in it, so give it your best.
6: Yeah, thank you so much.
5: Okay, thank you, Joey.
6: Yeah.
1: Okay, there we go. Joey Mackinac. I think that's kind of a new name to me as far as the Pine to Palm Golf Tournament.
0: Yeah, I remember him as a high school player. But so we have our two shots in, Andy. I believe it's Simonich, probably about 15 feet of the second shot. And I think it was Joey coming from the left side of the fairway, came right over here almost underneath the truck.
1: I did hear kind of a thump.
0: So he's got a shot in here with some room on the green, but he's got a little pitch shot, but they're both laying two. And so, yeah, we got Jim Brouflot driving the truck today. He's got it parked in the wrong spot.
1: That does happen. I think we've been hit a few times in the championship years of the Pine to Palm Golf Tournament. And we tell whoever we get the pickup from, you can fix it.
0: Well, Jim's going to buy this afterwards.
1: Is he?
0: He's going to trade and buy this pickup. He likes it so much.
1: Well, it's a beautiful pickup truck, and if you get a chance, stop out and take a look at it here.
0: Yeah, I was right. Joey was up on the left side of number one, and he's the one that came over here by the pickup, and Simonich is on the green about 15 feet for an eagle.
1: Now, that Simonich name, that's very familiar in the Pine to Palm Golf Tournament.
0: Yeah, he had a younger brother that played, and Ian's been playing in this since high school days when he was at Morehead High, so he's probably played in at least 10 years.
1: You probably saw him when you were coaching the Lakers in high school.
0: Yep, I remember him fully, yep.
1: Okay, here come the golfers.
0: Mackinac is right in front of us here.
1: Yep, Mackinac is right in front of us.
0: He's probably got about a 30-yard little pitch shot here onto the green. He's got some green to work with. Zach is kind of nice on his first hole. The pin is kind of right in the middle of the green.
1: He's going to walk up, take a look at pin placement. I think I saw on the calendar out here that it's golf day for a lot of the Detroit Lakes people next week, too.
0: Yes, yes.
1: I play in it, but I don't carry you, Bob.
0: Oh, we have fun in that, though, yeah, Andy, right? You and I now, we're getting the age where we can play from the forward tees, right?
1: Yep. Let's take a look at what's up here.
0: I'm going to say, like, I didn't bring my range finder, but I'm guessing he's got about a 30-yard little pitch shot here.
1: Okay. We're on hole number one, championship of the Pine to Palm Golf Tournament.

0: Here's the shot. Got some height. Gets a pretty good bounce.
1: Very nice shot. Got a chance to make a birdie himself. Yeah. So if Ian doesn't make this eagle putt, they have a chance to tie the hole.
0: So they'll pull the pin here and...
1: These guys have played a lot of golf. Well, Ian's played this course a lot more than Joey has, but you know, they started on Tuesday qualifying, Wednesday qualifying, played a match Thursday, Friday, two yesterday, and this is the second one today. So it's kind of a young man's... if you're older, last year we had that two older guys, remember playing?
0: Yes, we did.
1: Josh and Ben Wood.
0: Well, we'll do a station break. You're listening to KDLM Radio, Detroit Lakes, Minnesota. Member of Layton Broadcasting, which has broadcast the Pine to Palm for 40, 50 years, maybe. I didn't count them up. Well, he's taking a look at his putt coming up here.
1: Looks like Joey's got the got a putt first. So again, this will determine how aggressive Ian can be.
0: When you look at the Pine to Palm tournament, boy, there's a lot of familiar names that come back year after year after year after year. Rick Kuhn, that name stands out. The O family, Torger. One of many. Here's the putt. Kind of lipped.
1: Hit the edge of the hole and the low side. Again, Ian's got a putt for three. Joey made a five.
0: So Joey Mackinac in with a five on the hole number one. Sure, you don't want to get down too early. And, of course, Simonich family very familiar with this golf course.
1: Actually, I'm surprised he didn't give him this putt, but this one's pretty straight up the green. He's got a three putt to tie him here, so you just need two putts to win the hole.
0: Here's the putt by Simonich. And it drops in. So Ian Simonich wins the hole.
1: And goes up one in the match.
0: One up for Ian Simonich. And I'm sure that Joey Mackinac aided to get down so early in this match.
1: You know what? I think if I would have been in his position, I would have given that putt so he wouldn't even get the putt on the first hole.
0: Yeah, right.
1: Because he wasn't going to three putt from there.
0: So we move down to hole number two, championship of the Pine to Palm Golf Tournament. We'll be back with tee shots in the championship match coming up in a minute.
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0: Yep. Well, back here at the championship of the Pine to Palm Golf Tournament, we move to hole number two here, and we're going to get a little bit closer to number two here. What do we got for yardage on this, Bob?
1: This is a good par. Four here, he got out of bounds on the left. I just had Jim move the truck up a little bit because depending upon what kind of club they hit, Ian hit first. That ended up in the rough, I noticed. This is a 350-yard hole from where they're playing it today because they do have moved up to the second tee box. Give him a chance to hit a little closer. Joey's getting ready to hit now. And did. And that one's right in front of us about where we were sitting there to be on us. So
0: nice shot.
1: He's got the advantage here, Ian. I don't know, somewhere in the rough because I do not see the ball in the fairway. It looked like he didn't hit driver either. So
0: Joey Mackinac in good range right in the middle here on number two. And I was two looking today where the flag is kind of in the corner.
1: You know what? We've had some pretty good pins out here this week. And, yeah, just in the right front corner. So Joey's got a really good look at that one. You know, last 3 years we've kind of called some of the pins the Dolby pins for our late head pro GM, right. Tom Dolby, who passed away on July 6th, which was a shock to everybody and quite a loss. He just loved this golf tournament, loved working with our kids. And so this year, Zach Foltz, our superintendent, has kind of been picking the pins, so I call him the Foltz pins this year because he's got some pretty good ones.
0: Underway, Consolation Championship finds Miles Poole of Northfield taking on Kagan Kohler of Maple Grove.
1: That's a couple new names that the Maple Grove players, actually, I remember him in high school, actually both those names, but the Maple Grove has had some really good golf teams.
0: Yeah, when you go down with your high school teams, you see a lot of familiar faces and teams year after year.
1: Yeah, and some of those players are in AAA and we're in AA, but we play against the AAA all year long, so we see a lot of those. Maple Grove comes up to our two-day tournament, and so when I took over coaching, we kind of did that. We went against the big boys, we call them, the AAA teams. Joey looks like he's way back there on the right, so he must have caught some trees.
0: Yeah, Joey Mackinac off to the right side.
1: So he's going to have to hit kind of a cut shot from the trees there to get it even close to the green.
0: Joey from Invergrove, so I'm sure they've been in many tournaments down there, Invergroveites. Let's see how he plays out of the right side.
1: That's Ian hitting right now. The ball's coming our way.
0: Yep, there it is.
1: Played up just short of the green, which will have a little easy chip shot, but definitely advantage to Joey. He's only probably about 50 yards from the pin with his tee shot. Nice to see the cameras here a little bit today.
0: Yep. I'm sure some of the TV stations in Fargo come over and do a little filming, and we'll have it on the highlights tonight.
1: Yeah, you have a Moorhead player, former Moorhead player. He played at NDSU also. Ian did in college, so he's a former Bison where the Joey's a new Bison.
0: Okay, they're coming down the fairway here, and we'll pick up the next shot here.
1: See, Joey's got about 50 yards, I'm estimating, and he should have a good look at this. He probably want to hit a little short and left of that pin because everybody's going to follow that right corner for them.
0: Yeah, usually I put it on the top end and then it rolls down to the lower end.
1: You don't want to do that on this hole.
0: No.
1: We've had a lot of raves. A shout-out to Zach Foltz, our superintendent. Scott Ritchie, who's our mechanic, who does an amazing job keeping the equipment sharp and fine-tuned, and their staff.
0: Shot gets a nice bounce. Yeah, gets it on the green.
1: Probably not quite as close as he wanted, but he's going to have to possibly make this putt if Ian can make a good chip shot here to win this hole. But a shout-out to the maintenance people. They did a fantastic job working on the golf course. We didn't have snow, I understand. I wasn't here last winter like you, but...
0: we did have snow.
1: So we had some, but at times not enough because some of the golf course was exposed to the elements, and we had little damage on some of the collars, but they've done a nice job. It's, like I say, people have just raved about the greens and the golf course.
0: Our referee today is Greg Potvin.
1: He's been around as long as we have, Andy.
0: Yes, he is. He was my color man at Brainerd when I did play-by-play for the Warriors.
1: Okay.
8: That was real disconcerting to them having that truck right there.
1: Well, yeah, because it they bounce into it.
0: Well, yeah, when you got a truck out here, you don't want to try to hit it. So,
1: did he mean here or on one?
0: I think on one, yeah. That's where it, the ball hit the side of the truck.
1: Yeah, we got it. As long as these guys hit it, we got to keep it
0: right.
1: Plenty far ahead of them. Simonich with a little chip shot. Got it up close.
0: Ooh.
1: Almost made it.
0: Yeah.
1: He's going to give him that for a four.
0: So Ian Simonich will get four here on hole number two. Joey Mackinac, yeah.
1: He's got a little work to do here.
0: Yeah,
1: he's probably
0: he
1: got a 15-footer. It's going to be a little right to left. It's definitely going to fall hard when it loses speed to that right corner of the screen. And a little slower than you think coming up this hill.
0: Yeah. Well, we've got a fair gallery, not a large one yet. We'll pick that up when we get closer to the clubhouse.
1: A lot of time when we get to five, we'll pick up some more and as it goes along.
0: Here's the putt.
1: And he just missed it. So they end up having that hole, so Ian stays one up.
0: And Joey Mackinac will take his four here on hole number two. We'll move to hole number three, and we'll take a one-minute break. Back with more of our championship, the Pine to Palm Golf Tournament, coming up.
9: Here's your KDLM weatherology forecast. 77 this afternoon under partly cloudy skies. Winds out of the northwest, 8 to 15 miles per hour. Tonight, 54. Chance for storms. Tomorrow, 79, partly cloudy skies. A mix of clouds and sunshine and dry. Tuesday and Wednesday, mid-70s. Tuesday, upper 70s by Wednesday. I'm meteorologist Jennifer Wojcicki. Right now, it's 73 degrees.

0: kind of poem. But this is always a tricky hole here.
1: This is our par threes out here. Very good, Andy. This one's probably playing 225 today to a back pin. I know Zach had it back further yesterday. Ian's first to hit here. He's still got honors with winning that first hole. And he's getting ready to make the play. We got his shot on the way.
0: Yeah.
1: Looks like a low iron, trying to run it up in the green, I'm guessing. And
0: yep.
1: Yes, he
0: he's
1: hit
0: on
1: a nice
0: the green.
1: Shot. What's that? I think on two, they were worried that we were too close when Ian was getting the tee off. So as long as these guys hit.
0: You're doing a good job, Jim.
1: So we got Joey on the tee now. He's got Ian below the hole there in
0: yep.
1: a good spot to make a birdie there. Doesn't look like too far away. Joey's shot's on the way. And I did not see that down.
0: No.
1: Oh, it's right in the short left, just short of the green, the left
0: okay.
1: corner there.
0: Yeah, I see it now.
1: He's got a lot of room to chip down the hole.
0: Yeah, it's over on the left side of the green there.
1: Just short of the collar. And
0: yeah.
1: Ian's probably got 15 feet or so right below the hole.
0: So we're on the championship of the Pine to Palm. Ian Simonich with an early one-up lead here as we're on hole number three now. And we're picking up a few more spectators following the golfers. We've had outstanding weather all week long here at the Pine to Palm.
1: It has been, Andy. It's really been nice, cooler evenings, which is good for the course, as much play as it gets. And we haven't had much wind, a lot of sun, and nice temperatures.
0: So here they come down the fairway here.
1: So you got Joey's going to be doing his chip shot first. On this third hole.
0: He leads so far after a couple of holes, one up.
1: Yeah, our golf course, these first four or five holes are always good holes to start on because two is a good one, three. This next hole is the number one handicap hole. Yeah, way up. Yeah.
0: Definitely short sleeve shirt weather.
1: Yeah, earlier when it was cloudy today, I almost was going to bring my long sleeve along, my long sleeve black one. But I don't need that, I don't think.
0: Well, getting a few waves from a few of the people coming out to watch this championship match at the Pine to Palm Golf Tournament.
1: I see some locals. There's some Morehead people here. I don't know about Joey, how many fans he'll have, other than some Bison supporters.
0: Yeah. Invergrove.
1: He went to Rosemont High School.
0: Yeah, Ian, of course, Morehead product.
1: I see the old, speaking of the Bison, the old Steve Kennedy just sat down in front of us. Used to be the Bison golf coach, so... New one, Ekron, that came from Bemidji State. They made it to national tournament this year, their team.
0: So, let's see. Pretty long putt here from the left side.
1: No, he's going to chip it.
0: He's going to chip it up, yeah. Mm. Probably a wise move.
1: Yeah, he's 4 or 5 feet, 3 or 4 feet to the left of the pin, but a makeable par putt. He needed to make par for sure. Like I say, Ian's got a good look. I think a putt that'll probably break a little left on him. You see this green is sloped to the front left corner, to the left side quite a bit. Yesterday they had a pin way over in this front right that was interesting. Both these players are pretty fast players, which is nice to see.
0: Yeah.
1: They're taking a look at the putts, but they seem to get ready and hit their shot quickly.
0: Yeah, he's taking a pretty good look at it here.
1: You don't see the hole, but I think it's just the putt's probably just outside the right side.
0: Right.
1: Assuming it's to win the hole. And he just missed it.
0: Yep. So led by the hole a little bit.
1: Conceded that to him, so he's got a three in the hole.
0: We're on hole number three. Simonich with a one-up lead so far in the championship of the Pine of Palm.
1: Joey's got a little one here, pretty much straight up to the hole. To have the hole. And he just missed it.
0: Yeah.
1: So he makes a bogey there, so he goes down two. So in match.
0: Ian Simonich, now two up after three holes of play in the championship of the Pine of Palm Golf Tournament. We'll move up to the fourth hole. We'll do that coming up in a minute.

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2: Well, back here in the championship of the Fine De Palm, Ian Simonich with a 2-up lead after the first three holes here. We'll move to number four here.
3: Good golf hole, Andy. This is our number one handicap hole, 417 yards, par four. Drive's pretty important on this hole. We got a pin tucked over here in the left corner. Maybe we'll get Brew to back us up a little bit. We can see a little better here, Brew. Back us up a little bit.
2: Yeah, a little closer. We're old. We can't see as well as we used to see.
3: And Ian will have honors again. He'll be hitting first into this hole.
2: Simonich won his match this morning against Sander Oh, one up in 19 holes.
3: Yeah, Sander and Torger, the two brothers, played at Edina, so they played in our two-day tournament here quite a few years. Yep, that's good, Brew. Like I say, they're members here, so they played it a lot. Sander made a nice run in the tournament. I know Torger was disappointed. He was runner-up the two previous years and medalist this year. But that's match play. Anybody can beat anybody.
2: Yeah. I was just looking at the names here. Torger Oh back again this year. Pine De Palm Golf Tournament. He's been here. Nick Olgaard in the running once again, playing. They love this tournament, and generally most of them want to come back year after year.
3: Yeah, you know, now we online registration, and in like 15, 20 minutes, most of the field is filled up online. So it's a pretty popular tournament. I think we, with the Legends over at Lakeview, we had 520-some players start the week.
2: We've got, once again, a consolation championship today, too. Miles Poole of Northfield and Kagan Kohler of Maple Grove. We do get a lot of Maple Grove golfers coming up for this tournament.
3: They've got a nice program. They're very competitive in AAA all the time. So they do have a lot of good players, and it seems like that brings, you know, you get some players 1 year playing, and all of a sudden next year they bring some buddies along or some more players, and then you get the Vincelli family and some of these Erickson family that have played 30, 40, 45 years. And I were at the 25-year deal the other night, and R.J. Smiley, you know, he was 1997 or 79 medalist. He's in the finals today in the Legends, was leading Doug Gillum, who's the medalist this year. RJ was very excited when we started that Legends division, which is 75 and older. Yeah. And now he's playing over here today.
2: We get to hit the side of the truck.
3: Go up five all the way up to the green.
2: We're giving instructions to our driver here.
3: We got a new driver this year. Jeff went fishing. He didn't think he was going to be back in time to do this, so he recruited Mr. Bruflot.
2: Do you think he's really fishing?
3: And Andy, like you and I, he was a Legacy Award winner this year.
2: Jim
3: Bruflot, remember? He got that award the other night.
2: Well, the golfers are coming down the fairway right now. Ian Simonich jumping out to an early 2-up lead after three holes here.
4: Once they get on the green, you want me to back forward, go forward a little bit once they get on the green?
3: We'll stay here.
2: Yeah.
3: We're bigger than anybody else, so.
2: This is a big pickup truck.
3: So it looks like we got...
2: the noise is fine.
3: Looks like Ian is walking up the fairway where Joey's over in the right rough over there. So again, he doesn't want to get down to a veteran like Ian too fast
2: No.
3: in this match. But but it can change.

0: James in a hurry. You make a birdie here. His shot's on the way from the right rough, about 160 out. And he went just over the pin. He's just on the collar. Not a bad shot from there.
1: No.
0: Looks like Ian's got about 130, 135 into this pin. Tucked way over to the left side of the green.
1: Grabs his club and...
0: Like I say, both of them kind of make a decision and,
1: right
0: and play ready golf, which this week we had some people that played too slow a golf. But
1: there were a lot of golfers all week long, let me tell you that. You always cross your fingers that we don't get any storms or anything like that that really would throw off play here.
0: Somebody asked me, what do you do when if you get bad weather? You know, we don't make a decision until it happens.
1: Yeah.
0: When I was chairman, they used to ask me that. I said, I don't worry about it. If we have weather, we make a committee decision, and that's what we got to do.
1: Okay.
0: His shot is on the way.
1: Yep. Second shot.
0: He'll draw into the hole. Well, he's back.
1: He's back.
0: He's going to putt first, maybe in a little better position, even though he's further, because the other one has got to come downhill to that pin.
1: Well, I think while they're heading up the hill here, I think we'll take a real quick break. Back with more of the championship of the Pine to Palm coming up.
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1: Back here in the championship of the Pine to Palm, we're on hole number four right now. Ian Simonich of Moorhead with a two-up lead over Joey Mackinac of Inver Grove.
0: And, you know, right now in match play, you got Joey off the green on the collar and Ian on the green, but because of match play, Ian's got about a 30-foot putt, where Joey's got about a 20-foot putt for the collar. So Ian will go first. In match play, it's always who's out furthest. And if they're not sure, they ask our referee. And I always used to bring a rangefinder along. In fact, a couple rulings this year, I had to use my rangefinder to make sure where I had to put them.
1: Busy week with golf, with all the golfers are out here trying to win a championship in their particular area.
0: And we've had some pretty big names win this tournament. You know, Tom Hoge, who's done really well on the PGA Tour. It's to win this tournament, you got to play a lot of good golf.
1: Well, that's the fun part of it, because when I watch the PGA, you look for those familiar names that, hey, he played in the Pine to Palm.
0: Right. Tom Lehman, who had a good career in the PGA Tour. Still laugh at that story. When Tom was like 15, he snuck into the tournament under a different name. And he was putting on the putting green waiting to be called, and they called the name that he was playing under, and it wasn't his, and he kept putting, and it was old. He almost missed his tee time. This one will be interesting. It's sitting up in a nice flat spot here, but it's really close to the green, so uphill, you got to hit it pretty firm. Probably not going to do a lot from this angle, looking like the break. He's studying over pretty good, though.
1: Yeah.
0: Joey will have a pretty fast putt once it comes down the green.
1: Simonich with his putt looks pretty good here.
0: Yeah. Within a foot?
1: Yep.
0: I'm guessing he'll give him that for four. Yep, he picked it up. So Joey's got, could make this one, but you don't want to get too aggressive. If you get by that hole, you might have a pretty long one afterwards.
1: Right, coming back. Spot coming down, good roll to it, but going to come up short.
0: He rolled it to about a foot, too. He gives it to him, so... He remains two up.
1: We and Simonich still two up in the championship of the Pine to Palm Golf Tournament against Joey Mackinac of Inver Grove. That's hole number four. We'll move to hole number five. We'll be back with that coming up in a moment.
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1: Well, we move on to hole number five here. One of my least favorite here just because.
0: Par five, little dogleg right. Yep. 507 yards. It's a par four for most of these guys, yeah, unless they hit it in the trees, which you can do easily. You can hit it through the fairway, kind of where we're sitting. You go right, which in the tournament people wonder why we have out of bounds on this hole. Number one is out of bounds, the edge of the fairway. It's because of the safety of if they play it down number one, somebody walking down number one could get hit with a drive, would be pretty not good.
1: Jim, are you a pretty good golfer? I thought I'd throw that in, you know, for color. Yeah.
0: Okay, we got Ian's ball here about 180 out, right in front of us, right in the middle of the fairway.
1: I play in the Laker Open, but then nobody wants me on their team.
0: What do you mean? You're on our team every year,
1: Andy. I know. Oh, yeah, right.
0: And the second, Joey's ball is just outside. He'll be hitting his second shot first.
1: Yeah, they're both about the same distance almost.
0: Good position to go in on two. Like I say, this is a par five that plays par four nowadays. Even for some golfers like myself, you can go for it in two here if you get in the right spot.
1: Well, we're going to boozy on up here to the green at number five. We got a small gallery coming from behind, but I think once we get back up to the clubhouse, we'll pick up a lot more of the fans following the rest of the tournament.
0: Yeah, this second shot on this par five is protected by bunkers, and it plays usually one shot at least shorter because it's downhill all the way. So you can kind of run it in sometime, but these guys, the clubs they hit sometimes, they get it in the air a little more. If you notice how, again, speaking of our former GM, Tom Dolby, kind of made some changes on our golf course. One I like, the fairways used to be cut straight to the green. Now they're kind of shaped narrow by the green. So
1: I noticed that.
0: You used to be able to run these in sometimes down the right side, but now that rough stops it. And we're lucky that, or the golfers are lucky that the rough hasn't really grown a lot this week. So,
1: well, they're hitting into a little bit of a wind here on number five.
0: Yep, it is picked up. It's kind of straight out of the west, so it's right into them. And Joey will be hitting his shot first. He can put a little pressure on Ian maybe with a good shot. But sometimes back there you can't see where it ends up the ball either.
1: I think we had some other golfers from his area, Inver Grove, in the tournament too this year.
0: Yeah, we pick up a lot of players out of the cities, a lot of high school, college players. You talk to Torger he plays for the Gophers. He had a nice year last year as a freshman. Joe Hans, another Gopher player. I think there were four of them here this year. And Brother Sander, who was playing this morning, is going to play for Bethel this coming year.
1: We got some young Laker boys coming up then?
0: We do, and the three seniors. We had three seniors this year. All three of them are going to play college golf. Carter Whitmer is going to St. Cloud State. Brock Murhan's going up to Crookston, and Lawson Justin's playing Division One at Northern Iowa. And we have, like I say, we had over 100 boys playing golf this spring, and the competition's pretty good to make that team, that top six.
1: Who helped you with the assistants then?
0: Jay Peterson, okay. Who was playing this morning, I know, in his match in the consolation in the seniors against Kevin Swenson from Fergus. I don't know how that match ended up. And then Greg Unruh is another coach. Vern has two assistants. Vern, our chairman, is the head coach. Our girls team won the state again for the ninth time.
1: Yeah.
0: Very good. Sophie Christensen, she was out here. I know it's on four. She walked in front of us. She was a medalist for the girls in the state tournament as a sophomore. She has a little brother, a seventh grader, Parker, who is going to be something. He has a chance of being really, really good. Plays a lot of golf at that age. We got Joey, should be coming here anytime.
1: Well, let's see what he's got. Yeah, he's his got hand his, here.
0: Taking his practice swing.
1: Yep.
0: From that distance, from 190, he might be just in the edge of the rough. He's probably going to hit something to run it up here. Hit it short and let it run out on the green. The pin is tucked way in the back right corner, way in the back right corner. This isn't a very good big green, if you notice. A lot of our greens aren't.
1: Right.
0: This pin, you want to put it in the middle and take your chances.
1: We're on hole number 5, championship of the Pine to Palm Golf Tournament. Here at the Detroit Country Club.
0: Looks like he's hit the shot.
1: We're all looking. Where's the ball?
0: Didn't see where that ended up. Over the, it's like over on the right side.
1: Right side,
0: maybe,
1: yeah.
0: Maybe the bunker over there. Simonich, he must have hit two. I didn't see either one of them come in there.
1: Nope. Nobody's on in two.
0: Yeah, it's not as easy a shot anymore. Speaking of Sophie, this is Sophie right here to our right. Well, she was a AA girls state champion this year.
1: Right there.
0: Right here.
1: Hi, champ. She didn't even hear us. Ah, now she acknowledges. Okay, the golfers heading down the fairway here in number 5. Right now, Ian Simonich with a 2-up lead after the first 4 holes.
0: John Miller walking in front of us. He's played a lot of tournaments. Another Fargo player that's...
1: Yeah, we do get a lot of Fargo-Moorhead players down here at the Pine to Palm.
0: Yeah, in all divisions, yes.
1: Yeah.
0: Yeah, Joey might be in the bunker over there.
1: Well, he's heading that way.
0: Which is not going to be an easy chip because of that pin is right up next to him. And Ian looks like he missed it right also.
1: Yeah. So both golfers off to the right side.
0: We'll test their skills with this pin. They might both be in the bunker.
1: That'll make it interesting to see who can get out of trouble.
0: It looks like Ian's going to be hitting his shot first. He's a little further away.
1: Ian Simonich in the bunker on number 5 here. Take a practice swing here. Now take a look at it.
0: To get this close, they're going to almost have to bounce it on the collar and just let it trickle out. But it's not. Ian might have a little better angle because he's a little further back. That pin looks pretty tight to that side.
1: So Ian getting ready to hit here. Ian, the bunker, his third shot.
0: These good players are usually pretty good out of the
1: center. Yeah, right. He's out. And a little bit long.
0: Yeah, just tough to keep it close. But with being up two, he wanted to make sure he's putting and put the pressure on.
1: Right.
0: His opponent, Joey's going to want to try to get it closer to take advantage and maybe win a hole here.
1: Yeah, he'd like to win one back. He's down two. We're on hole number five, championship of the Pine to Palm Golf Tournament.
0: This is even going to be a tougher shot because he's further up the bunker, closer to the pin.

0: Mackinac shot up, and Short fell back in. Oh, we can't be happy with that.
1: See, even Ian being further away like that, he's going to have to chip the shot. You could.
0: We're on number five, and to get down to number six, we got to go out.
1: Make a U-turn at the end and sit by the seventh tee box down there.
0: It's a long way to number six.
1: Yep, and we got it tough to go down the cart path with all the people. Even though Joey's not on, again, Ian's going to be able to put the pressure. He's putting first because he's further away. Yeah, they both aired missing it to the right.
0: Yeah.
1: A lot of times this hole, you play it down the right side because it comes off that slope to the left, and they just carried it too far.
0: Ian Simonich looking over his putt here on number five.
1: He's probably got a good 15 to 20 feet. It's going to be a putt that's going to break hard towards us, Andy, back to the front of the hole when it loses speed. Putt's on the way.
0: This is putt.
1: And he just missed it, just below the hole.
0: Yeah.
1: But it's far enough, he's going to mark it, just because it looks a little short. Yeah, he left it 2-3 feet short.
0: So Mackinac.
1: For his fourth shot?
0: Yep, his fourth. He needs something here. Gets it up and a little bit short, leaves himself maybe.
1: They probably both got about the same length.
0: Yeah.
1: But Joey might have a little up. They're going to concede both of them.
0: So we complete hole number five and still a two-up lead in the championship of the Pine to Palm with Ian Simonich of Moorhead against Joey Mackinac of Maple Grove. It's been a busy week of Pine to Palm. Golf here with a lot of golfers entering the tournament each and every year, and it's always fun to come out and meet the people that have been here year in and year out.
1: Yeah, it is fun to see a lot of people you don't see until this tournament that come back, and that's a test to this tournament that people love coming here. I guess he's going to go down seven. We could have went through the cart path there, but.
0: Okay, we're moving down to the hole number five, or
1: hole number six.
0: And we'll take a break and be back with hole number six in the championship of the Pine to Palm coming up in a moment.
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0: Well, back here at the championship of the Pine to Palm, we're down to hole number six here, and we're kind of backed into the tee shot from number seven, but we get a good look at number six here right now. And in the championship match of the Pine to Palm, it's still the lead in the Pine to Palm.
1: Two up for Ian, and
0: yep.
1: This is a par four, very drivable golf hole. It's only 282 yards. I didn't see where the markers were up there. It's into a little breeze, but it's a hole that's good, bro. Don't want to back into the out-of-bounds fence. It's an interesting match play hole because they try to drive it on here they hit it out of bounds, they get in trouble.
0: So we're kind of backing up and getting our position here on hole number six.
1: And Ian will be hitting first again. He's still got honors with taking that lead on the first hole. This is always a pretty good match play hole. You know, Ian being up two, he might not hit driver on this. He might not try hit it on the green for that reason. He doesn't want to lose the hole with putting one out of bounds. Players are coming. I don't see either golf ball again. We usually have Jeff standing out there. We have to get Brew doing that, pointing where the ball goes.
0: Yeah. I'm losing all my papers right now. Nothing like doing a championship golf match from the back of a pickup truck.
1: So far, you know, Ian won the first hole with a three, with an eagle, and he won the third hole with a par. So Joey just, he's been making, he made a bogey and pars, and he's down two.
0: So he would like to turn things around here on hole number six.
1: You got Joey going left here towards the 18th tee box, and Ian's walking right down the fairway. He might be in the bunker here.
0: Well, I think we picked up a lot more of the fans coming down number six here.
1: Yeah, we're adding some people. Joey needs to not lose another hole here early.
0: Yeah,
1: he doesn't want to
0: get
1: down too much. Actually, they're both going over there left, so sometimes that's kind of the bailout area. They hit it left, and they're wide open over there if they hit driver.
0: I forgot to ask Mackinick how many times he's been to the Pine to Palm, or is this his first?
1: I don't remember his name. He might have played here last year, though, with being a freshman coming into NDSU. Ian looks like he's in the bunker. And Joey's over there in the rough. He's got a wide open shot. Joey's got a lot of green to work with as a bunker shot. Getting the pin that's kind of tucked over to the right side here, so that's why they kind of want to aim it left too, where they to get at this pin. The pins are the same as they were this morning for these guys. The tee markers have been moved a little bit. So Joey's got probably a 70-yard shot in, out of the rough, with a lot of green to work with. Those guys are pretty accurate at that distance.
0: Taking a look at it, you wonder how did he get all the way over there, but that happens in golf.
1: Like I say, that sometimes they miss it over there, maybe even on purpose.
0: Yeah. To have a straight shot coming in,
1: Yep. Good tee shot, I can't see. Get Brew to back up a little bit for us.
0: I don't know if Brew is in the truck. We may just have to try to stand up here and see. Oh, yeah, here we go. Our engineer is... If you've never done a golf tournament from a pickup truck, you're missing something great.
1: Keep going, Brew. Keep going.
0: We're on hole number six right now. Ian Simonich with a two-up lead after five holes of play.
1: Yeah, Joey had a nice shot in there at about 6 feet.
0: Yeah.
1: Ian got a bunker shot.
0: I'm sure Joey would like to win a hole here pretty soon and get a little confidence here. Tough shot. We'll see where he ends up here. Lifts it up.
1: Yeah, he's going to be
0: further
1: out.
0: Backside of the green.
1: Again, he'll be putting first, so, because he's further away. So he can put the help make a decision for Joey by making it or not making it.
0: Joey Mackinac needs to win a hole here pretty soon and get a little more confidence. We'll see what happens here.
1: Yep.
0: Ray Potvin, our referee. He's been a referee for many of our championship matches of the Pine to Palm, so he knows what to do. And
1: he's on the rules committee, too, so yeah. He can be the rules official at the same time.
0: There's a nice pickup truck coming in. Don't scratch us.
1: Well, Ian's probably got 15 feet or so.
0: Yeah.
1: He's at least twice as far away.
0: Well, we'll see how their putting is. That could be a change for either golfer, either way.
1: Yeah, nobody's really made any type of putt yet.
0: No, they haven't.
1: I mean, Ian did the first hole for three, but he was going to two-putt to win that hole.
0: We're on hole number six, championship of the Pine to Palm, Ian Simonich. Two up so far in our championship match.
1: Trying to win his second Pine to Palm.
0: Yep.
1: Six years ago, he was our champion.
0: Doesn't seem like that.
1: No. So he was I think he might have been like a sophomore in high school when he
0: right.
1: was a sophomore or junior. Going to be a junior. Ian with his putt.
0: Bob will have to stand up. We've got a lot of fans in front of us now.
1: And he makes a putt.
0: Hey, great.
1: So now he puts the pressure on by Joey's got to make it to have the hole.
0: Yeah.
1: It was a nice birdie.
0: Simonich with the birdie putt here. Joey Mackinac. He has a little more pressure on him right now.
1: And he makes it.
0: And he makes it.
1: To have the hole.
0: So that's good. That's a little nice thing there for Joey Mackinac. He gets, he remains just two down as we move up to hole number seven here in the championship of the Pine to Palm Golf Tournament as they have number six here. And we'll take a break and be back with the seventh hole of the Pine to Palm Championship coming up.
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0: Well, we're at the top of the hill here on number seven. It's still a two-up lead for Ian Simonich in the championship of the Pine to Palm golf tournament. I'm sure Joey would like to win a hole there and get a little momentum shifting over to him.
1: Yeah, he needs to stay where he's at for sure, not get down anymore, going in the back. This one is downwind today, so it'd be interesting. Ian might not go for it, but Joey might. It's uphill about the same distance as number six. The only difference is it's uphill. And Ian will be hitting first. I haven't seen the ball come up here yet.
0: No.
1: Stand up. I can see a little better.
0: Oh, here it comes right into the sand trap.
1: Oh, the right bunker, which... They hit it over here, Brew. It's a bad shot. whoever, if this is Ian's ball. That looks like people are walking. I think that's Joey's ball.
0: Mackinac.
1: I'm going to guess Ian didn't try go for it like Joey did. He's pin high, but he's in the right bunker.
0: And we're going to shift our truck over just a wee bit.
1: Pull it up a little bit so we're not right behind him when he hits that sand shot.
0: Well, Joey Mackinac, Invergroveites, or Invergrove, bringing in the championship of the Pine to Palm with Ian Simonich of Moorhead. He finds himself two down. I bet he would like to win one of those holes here in the next three holes.
1: Yeah, you don't want to be losing any more here, but again, if Ian is out there in the turf somewhere, he's got a little advantage.
0: Well, we've had no indication where he is, but I'm trying to see where.
1: So Joey out of the bunker here, though, has got a lot of room to work with.
0: Right, yeah.
1: He just can't get it going left to that pin. It might go off the green. I believe this is Joey in front of us in the bunker, yep.
0: This, by the way, is the championship of the 94th Pine to Palm Golf Tournament. And just so you know, I haven't been to all 94 of the championships. I've been to a lot of them, though. My years broadcasting for Leighton Broadcasting. And even when I moved to the cities, I came back to do the Pine to Palm championship.
1: Well, this would have been the 52nd year I've been in Detroit Lakes, so...
0: Yeah,
1: I might have been in the 52 of them. I remember coming out and watching all the time when I wasn't working.
0: They've all been great tournaments.
1: Now, I don't know if Ian laid up that short, but he's probably 100 yards out. So I don't know what he hit off the tee there, but I figured he'd hit it further than that.
0: Well, if he gets a good second shot here, he'll put himself in good range for maybe a...
1: With that left pin and that false front in front, I'm guessing he's going to be between us and the pin here, the middle of the green somewhere. Again, it'd be an up two.
0: Yeah, your strategy depends on whether you're up or down in this tournament.
1: Yep, how aggressive you can be. I figured Ian probably looks like he's, just where I said, middle of the green.
0: So he'll be looking at a par putt here on number 7. Puts a little pressure now on...
1: He's probably got about a 40-yard sand shot here in front of us.
0: He's going to go take a look at it.
1: He might have on Ian to mark his ball.
0: Yeah.
1: He's got to play it up above the hole here.
0: Well, I'll give you a station break. You're listening to Championship of the Pine to Palm Golf Tournament right here on KDLM. And we're on hole number 7 right now. And Ian Simonich with a 2-up lead. He's maintained his lead. Consolation Championship, Miles Poole of Northfield and Kagan Kohler of Maple Grove playing their match.
1: We haven't heard any results on those other ones.
0: No.
1: Mid-Am, seniors, super seniors, legends.
0: There's a lot of tournaments here. Win.
1: He did have his mark his ball.
0: Joey Mackinac, nice shot. It's a good roll.
1: Into the wind, he probably would have wanted it a little closer.
0: Yeah, but he would.
1: Again, Joey's going to be putting first. Or Ian, excuse me. like every hole he's had the honors to play first off the tee and the second next shot.
0: So Ian Simonich, looking at his putt here, setting two on number seven here. He has the lead so far in this tournament.
1: These putts both are going to fall to the false front, to the front of the green when it loses speed. Joey's maybe got a little flatter putt, but it'll definitely go right to left. Ian's got a real similar putt, so Joey's going to get a little rebound for this.
0: Yeah, right.
1: They both made nice putts in the last hole to have that hole. We got Simonich putting first.
0: Yep. Taking a good look at it here. He's sitting two. Can get a par if he makes it. Leave the door open once again for Joey Mackinac if he doesn't. And Mackinac would need to make his putt too. Here's the putt.
1: Oh, and he just missed it.
0: Just missed it.
1: It's a lost speed. So he makes a four.
0: Simonich with the four. And Mackinac right now with chance to win one back here on number seven.
1: And you can see what that last putt did at the end.
0: Yeah.
1: It fell to the left. This one's going to do the same thing if the speed isn't right.
0: He's a pretty tall golfer, would you say, about 6'3", 6'4"?
1: I don't know. I can't tell. He's kind of a thin, build to
0: He's thin, yeah. Well, he needs this one. Let's see if he can get it. Joey Mackinac.
1: Putt's on the way. Gonna be the same thing.
0: Yep.
1: Didn't have enough speed to it.
0: Nope.
1: And he concedes that for a four. Remain two down.
0: So Ian Simonich still leads in the championship with the Pine de Paume after seven holes. He's two up, and we move to hole number eight in our championship match. What a beautiful day here. And a good day for a ride in a pickup truck, huh?
1: Yeah, the sun's came out nice, and it's temperatures probably in the low 70s.
0: Yep.
1: Little breeze, kind of out of the north.
0: We've had good galleries all week long here at the Pine de Paume. That's one thing, people can come out, park across, and then come in and watch some great golf here at the Pine de Paume.
1: We got a good view here again. Ian's going to be hitting first into this par 3, Andy.
0: Yep. Our
1: number 8th hole, 174-yard shot. Pin is over on the, just past center to the right side here. It's one that ideally you'd like to be below the hole, but if you get above the hole, it's really a quick putt.
0: Well, they've been playing even the last five holes after Simonich won the first two holes.
1: Yep. Yeah, you got Ian is three under to this point through seven holes, and Joey's even, so that's the difference in winning that first hole with a eagle and winning the third hole with a par, where Joey made a bogey.
0: Well, they had a supper here earlier this week. A lot of former champions and golfers in the Pine de Paume attend that, and it's kind of nice to come and visit with all the old-timers at the Pine de Paume. Oops.
1: Oh,
0: you're going to roll down. Is it going to make it all the way? Nope. Grass held it up a bit.
1: That would have been Ian's shot there, I believe.
0: Yep.
1: He'll have a,
0: chip up.
1: They're pretty good at chipping that type of shot with a lob wedge or something. He'd rather be putting that, so pretty aggressive over on this right side to miss their short side himself.
0: Well, with all the golfers playing in the Pine to Palm and the Laker Open next week, the golf course really gets run through.
1: You know what? All summer it's been really busy, Andy. So we've had a lot of days, 250-plus players, and that's a lot of play in a day. Joey here just short, but he's on the green.
0: Right. He'll be.
1: Got probably a 15, 18-footer, where Ian's going to have to do a little pitch shot first. But you don't count these guys out. Sometimes they can chip them in.
0: And right, yeah.
1: Again, like off the tee, Ian's going to have the honors here again because he's a little further away. And so he can put the pressure on that putt by chipping it close and making it harder for Joey.
0: They had a lot of other golfers playing today, previously, in the Pine to Palm Golf Tournament. And I don't know if I can keep track of all of them, but it comes down to the championship here.
1: That's always a big event in our tournament, but you know, these guys that win the seniors and the mid-am and the super seniors and now even the legends have to play a lot of good golf. There's a lot of good players that play in this tournament in all those different divisions.
0: Well, here come the golfers down, and right now it's a two-up lead for Ian Simonich of Moorhead. And he will come over and take a look at his shot. Didn't hold the green, rolled down a bit. But, you never know what you got in golf until you get to your ball. That's my philosophy.
1: The thing about it, when you get to it, you got to play it.
0: Right, you got to play it for wherever it's at.
1: Now, some guys play it a little different. They fluff it all the time and give themselves a perfect lie, but golf, you don't always get perfect lies.
0: Simonich, a couple of swings. He's going to go up and take a look at where he wants to try to land the ball, get a little roll out of it toward the pin.
1: This green has got a lot of slope to it. They're both, this one, if you look, he was looking up right of the hole quite a ways. When it starts losing speed, it's going to go left on him pretty fast.
0: Yep.
1: Got a little, it looks like a 60-degree wedge, which he's going to get it up in the air, which will land soft and roll out.
0: Takes a look at it and steps back.
1: Shot's on the way.
0: Shot up. It's a little roll down. Let's see. It's not rolling the way he wanted.
1: Didn't get it on the green. He's still on the collar.
0: Yeah.
1: And I believe, Joey should be out, I would think.
0: So Joey Mackinac has a chance to win one back here on number 7.
1: So Joey's going to be putting not straight up the hole, the hill, but pretty straight. Greg's checking out to see who's the furthest away. From our angle, I think it's Joey. But
0: hole number 7, championship of the Pine to Palm Golf Tournament. Joey Mackinac looking at his putt coming up here. Tries to figure out the right angle, where to put the ball.
1: You definitely got to putt to the left side of this hole. it's going to fall towards you and I coming from where he's at.

0: And he left it.
1: Yep, just a little short.
0: A little short. For three, so Ian's going to have to make his for... to have the hole.
1: Yep. So I'm sure Joey hoping that he can win one back here on seven. Trailing by two here on hole number seven. Championship of the Pine to Palm. Beautiful Sunday afternoon.
0: Yes, if you want to come out, go for a nice little walk on the golf course, come on out and watch.
1: Yep, you'll get the back nine. Okay, Ian Simonich.
0: Pretty well straight up the hole, a little bit right to left.
1: Puts up and slides by the hole.
0: So Joey gets his first hole.
1: Yep. So Joey Mackinac wins the hole here on number seven.
0: Number eight.
1: Or number eight, excuse me. And so our match right now, Ian Simonich maintaining a one-up lead as we move to hole number eight coming up in a minute.
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1: Well, back here in the championship of the Pine to Palm Golf Tournament, we moved to number nine, and right now Ian Simonich lead down to one. It's still anybody's match, Bob.
0: Yeah, it is. A lot of holes left. He needed to win the hole here coming in the stretch. He'll be hitting first here on this hole. Looked like he might have hit it a little right. So Joey had the honors hit it. I don't see it in front of us, but I think it's over on the right side. We got a pin tucked to the left. With winning that hole, he took the honors for hitting. Simonich is getting ready to hit down there now. This is a nice par 4, Andy, 419. We're kind of into a wind, so it's definitely playing longer today. And it's a good golf hole. You got out of bounds behind it, so you never want to be long. Usually that second shot plays a shot, club less. Ian's on the way, picking up his tee, so he likes it. He's right in the middle of the fairway, probably 130 out, maybe 120. And I think Joey's a little ahead of him, but I think he's a little right of him. So
1: hole number nine, championship of the Pine to Palm Golf Tournament. And it's been an interesting front nine here so far. It's still anybody's match, even though Ian Simonich had a two-up lead for about three or four holes there. Not able to build on that.
0: You know any of those results? Yeah, it's a lot of golf holes. You know, this is the ninth one is all. So even if Joey could just have this one and stay one down going in the back.
1: Right.
0: The back has probably got a few more scoring birdie opportunities with good drives, but it comes down to hitting the ball well off the tee and then putting it close enough to make some putts. Usually the winner is going to be somebody that makes some putts at the right time.
1: Well, of course, a big week for the golf course with the Laker Open once again coming. It'll be tested by all the golfers that love Laker sports.
0: You know, that's a great fundraiser for Laker Athletics. They use both golf courses. That's a week from this next Friday. They have 36 teams on this course, and I think they have 28 or something over in the other course. They're fivesome, so it's a lot of golfers.
1: Yeah. Tell me about it. The good with the bad.
0: A lot of people are very good donating to that.
1: Yeah.
0: You got a couple good sponsors in Team Lab and KDLM. I think they call it the KDM Lake Open.
1: KDM Laker Open, yep. I played in every one of them and never won once.
0: What do you mean?
1: That's right, we did.
0: Was it last year, the year before? Yeah.
1: 2 years ago.
0: 2 years ago. Yes. This year we got my son's playing with us, Andy, Matt.
1: Boy, we should be favored maybe, yeah.
0: I don't know. He's home. We won't get a handicap out of him, though, so. But he knows how to putt pretty well,
1: yeah.
0: So if we can use his putts in a few drives.
1: That's putting is probably my top part of my game.
0: Well, 2 years ago, everybody made putts. Remember,
1: yeah,
0: we made
1: right.
0: Putt after putt after putt. But you know, when you get four looks at it, five
1: yeah.
0: looks at it, somebody should make them at times.
1: Well, here we go.
0: Yeah, I see Joey's over there in the rough.
1: Yep, Joey's out to the...
0: And it looks like he's going to hit first. Looks like he's back further in the rough. Because he kind of disappeared behind the hill
1: yeah.
0: there. Where Joey's right, or Ian's right in the middle of the fairway. This is a nice little pin tucked over. You don't want to get too cute with this. You want to put it right over the hole. And I watched some putts earlier, and it was interesting. In fact, our defending champ, super senior Dave Hasselrud, was on the right side, and he three-putted it.
1: Okay.
0: See a practice swing out of Joey. He's over his ball. See what he does here, how aggressive he gets.
1: Yeah.
0: Got a pretty good angle, though, out of the rough, but the swing of the ball's on the way.

0: Maybe that was his practice swing.
1: Yeah, I think so. I was looking at the green.
0: Ian's still watching him there, so. Oh, they're wondering where it went. I did not see it. Possibly in the back bunker. In the bunker back there. Can you go? Brad, go see if it's in the bunker.
1: Greg Bartman, our referee today, coming to take a look.
0: It went long, but I don't know if it's, Greg, if it's in the bunker or not. I think Ian wants to wait and see if it's out of bounds. You know what? He shouldn't have to know that. He should be able to hit without knowing if he's out of bounds or not. But if he is, I guess Joey's probably got to hit first legally, so.
1: Well, it looks like it's on the back side of the green somewhere.
0: Simonich just hit one to about 4 feet, so probably a moot point.
1: Moot point, yeah. Simonich leading one up. We're on hole number 9, championship of the Pine to Palm Golf Tournament.
0: They're waiting to see if... that was actually... He had a second ball. He had a provisional.
1: Okay.
0: That's actually Joey's shot. Simonich is hitting now. So he played a provisional in case he was out of bounds.
1: Yep. Good thinking.
0: This one's going left.
1: Simonich.

0: Both golfers a little off on the second shot here. Trying to figure out what's going on here.
1: Okay.
0: Greg Botvin.
1: First time he played. We got some results here while we're waiting to figure this out here, and the seniors are still in progress. So Rick Kuhn has got a match going with Perry. Dave Hasselrud, defending champion, won again over Steve Herzog. Mid-Am, Adam Gronis won his second one over Kane Hansen. The Legends, R.J. Smiley over Doug Gillum. His first Pine of Palm was 1962.
0: Oh, wow,
1: And he's medalist in 1979.
0: Yeah, amazing.
1: So congratulations to R.J. I know he was really excited to try win that. He wanted to get over here and win one over on this side.
0: Yeah.
1: And you know, we brought that in. But now this is the third year of it. The Legends, 75 and older, and there's some. We don't get a lot of them, but they're really excited. They play over at Lakeview. They qualify, play their matches over there until Sunday, and then they come here. I still haven't figured out if he's out of bounds down there.
0: Yeah, they're looking at it right now, and with the break in the action here, championship of the Pine to Palm Golf Tournament. Ian Simonich, one up after eight holes, trying to figure out what's going on between the two golfers. Right.
1: So Ian picked up his other, Joey's other ball, so he is in bounds down there.
0: Well, if he's in bounds, he's still in the running here.
1: He does, because Ian doesn't have a very easy shot either.
0: No, he's over by the parking lot there on a little ledge of green.
1: I'm amazed Joey hit it that far to get it to stay in bounds. He's right at the bunker down there, but he's got green to work with, so he's got a chance to put a little pressure on Ian here.
0: Yeah. Ian Simonich leading by one. You're on number nine.
1: He's probably got, with this dry conditions, it looked like he rolled on. He's probably 100 yards away down there.
0: Wow.
1: Probably caught that downslope and missed the bunker. And
0: well, they're trying to keep somebody from driving their cart down in that area right now. Where number nine, a troublesome hole today for both golfers.
1: Well, you don't want to go long, and they both went long.
0: Neither
1: one went out of bounds, but they're both long. Joey hit his shot. He's coming up, but I don't even see the ball in the green. Oh, no, he's still looking at it.
0: He's still looking at it, yeah.
1: He's trying to figure out what he wants to do.
0: Put it on the green next to the flag. He's off to the west side of the green here.
1: This is his third shot coming from balls on the way. Left himself
0: maybe an 8-foot putt or so.
1: Probably 15. It's further than that, yeah.
0: Yeah.
1: To a tough little pin. This is taking a little time here.
0: Yeah, it does. Simonich off to the left side, now waiting to see what Greg Botvin, the referee for this match, decides here.
1: He just gave, they picked up Joey's provisional ball that he hit in there close. Gave that to him. I believe he only took one shot over there. I'd like to know for sure, because it seemed like he was further down, and then he was.
0: Well, we'll see what Ian Simonich comes up with here on his next shot. On number nine,
1: Brew.
0: Championship of the Pine to Palm.
1: Brew.
0: Rolls it up, rolls it down.

0: down, slides off to the left side of the pin, maybe 10 feet away from
1: the pin. You want
0: to
1: go find out
0: the pin?
1: Potts when this is over, what for sure, if he only hit one shot down there. Joey?
2: Okay.
1: Because he seemed like he was further. If they're both laying there in three. Ian made a very nice shot. He's going to be inside the... He's going to get a read, actually, off of Joey. They got about similar putt. It's just that Ian's a little closer. This little pin, you can see, is kind of on a little knob up there. It's flat where it's at, but past it, it's going to roll by the hole.
0: So, Joey Mackinick from Inver Grove.
1: I believe this is for four.
0: Yep.
1: And he just missed it.
0: He missed it. So Ian Simonich.
1: He's going to get a read off of that. Actually, that was for a six. He did hit two shots down.
0: Okay.
1: Here because he conceded the hole. So Ian's going to putt it even though he doesn't have to.
0: And he can go two up again. Yep. So Ian Simonich wins the hole on number nine. And his lead back to two up after nine holes of play. Championship of the Pine to Palm Golf Tournament.
1: See, I thought that he looked like he was further down, and then all of a sudden he came up closer, and then we could see him. So he must have had a tough lie wherever he was at.
0: Yeah.
1: And kind of fluffed it. So we go to the back nine. Joey's back up two, or Ian's back up two.
0: Ian's back up by two.
1: He won the hole with a par.
0: He was two up after three and maintained it on four, five, six, seven, lost number eight. And Simonich went back number nine, so he's two up as we head to the back nine. We're going to take a commercial break here, and we'll be back with more of the championship of the Pine to Palm Golf Tournament coming up.
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0: There we go. We hit a bump and away we go over the top of it. Well, we've completed nine holes of play on the championship of the Pine to Palm. And Ian Simonich won back number nine. He maintains his two-up lead. He led two-up most of the front nine. We'll see what happens here on the back nine. Joey Mackinick has had a few problems here, but we'll see if he can change things on the back nine here of the tournament.
1: Yeah, sometimes it only takes one shot to kind of change things around in a hurry. Ian will be hitting first on number 10.
0: Yeah.
1: 300-400-yard hole. They hit it up here pretty good on this hole usually. He won. Okay, so we just got a report that Rick Kuhn won his second senior championship, defended his title 3-2 over Perry Piatz. So it sounds like we got pretty much everybody done except for the group in front of us, Andy.
0: Yeah. Well, it's a lot of golf here all week long, the different flights, and the course got its work this week, and this is the championship today, and next week the Laker Open comes up, and that'll give it another test.
1: Then the course stays busy, but probably not as busy as it goes through these events. You got you know, kids going back to school and fall sports starting. And we sometimes run a two-day high school or two-day junior PGA tournament here at DL. I've run that the last 3 or 4 years for them, and they want me to run it again. I'll see. I want to make sure the DL kids want to play in it or can play in it. We got some of them that play in a fall Tim Heron tour that John Means runs. They play in some two-day events. And
0: that name Heron sounds very familiar.
1: Yeah, he played professionally pretty well.
0: Yeah.
1: Lumpy, they call him. But they got a tour they named under him. Somebody sponsors that, and they named it the Tim Heron Fall Classic, I guess, their fall tournament.
0: Yeah.
1: They play like 5 or 6 two-day events, and then they have a championship. This year, the championship's at a golf course that's brand new that it's tough to even get on because it's one for limited for just a few members. And but they're going to play that championship there. You know, Tyson Eckhoff, Sully Broughton, a lot of times they played in that last year. And I think they're planning on playing in some of them. And we had a freshman, Blaine Smith, that's a really good player, was on the team this year. I think he's planning on trying to play in some of those. This hole, I haven't seen a drive come at us yet, but Ian would be hitting first.
0: Yeah.
1: The people are coming down here. I don't see a ball in the fairway. This is a tough fairway to hit, though, sometimes. Looks like I might have a ball over across just in the rough. Everything kind of funnels left to right on this fairway. Ian would have hit first into a kind of a front left pin here.
0: Yeah.
1: This is a tiny green also. This is a really good golf hole. It's a second handicap hole, which means it's the second hardest one on the golf course. Got a tiny green, and if you're coming into it, it's depends on what distance. It's a tough green, tough hole. Bunkers on right and left.
0: Well, I'm sure Joey Mackinac is happy to be down only 2 here as we get to hole number 10.
1: Yeah, he's a couple over par. You know, Ian is 2 under par, so that's a difference in who's leading and who's not. So Joey's got to start making a birdie or two to get himself back into this.
0: Yeah.
1: And close it down. You don't want to stay down here too much longer.
0: Consolation Championship today, Miles Poole against Keegan Kohler. No results on that yet, but there's a lot of matches all week long here at the Pine to Palm Golf Tournament, and the course gets its lot of play, no doubt about it.
1: We should have somebody up there on the tee letting us know where these balls go, Andy. We should have one more person involved that could...
0: Next year.
1: Chime in to us. You'd make it easier on these tee shots because we don't see them, because we have to get ahead of them. Jim, we can just probably stay here for this hole. He didn't hear me.
0: He's busy having lunch.
1: Yeah.
0: Yeah.
1: All right, Joey's come. Oh, there is a ball in the fairway now.
0: Is.
1: I see it's right in front of the tree. So he's in the fairway there. Ian is up here in the tree, up here in the trees on the left of the fairway. So Ian's going to be hitting first from a little tree trouble, but you know what? I think he's got a shot in. It's just a matter of how much he can work.
2: What's the score, by the way?
1: Ian's up 2.
2: He's still up 2.
0: Yep.
2: Been up 2 since 3.
0: Yep. He lost number 8, but he got it back on number 9.
1: So Ian's going to have probably 100 yards in from the left trees. He looks like he's got an angle in here.
0: I think he does have.
1: He's probably going to have to work a little right to left to get a little draw to keep it on the green. Where Joey's probably got a 70-yard at the most shot
0: there.
1: In. From the middle of the fairway. Thing is, this shot for these guys is some wedge in their hand, so it's a little easier to get it up and work it than somebody hitting a 8-iron or 9-iron or something.
0: We're in the back nine now at the championship of the Pine to Palm Golf Tournament. Ian Simonich, two up lead at the turn.
1: Getting ready to hit a shot. Yep. Shot's on the way.
0: Oh, you've got the peak on this one. I can't see.
1: Oh, really nice. He hit just short. Rolled to the right of the pin, but he's probably about 15 feet. Very nice. Joey's got to put one inside of that. He's got to hit one in close here and try to make a birdie on this with this advantage here. And he's already hit his shot.
0: He's
1: a quick,
0: shot.
1: Quick player. Oh, he almost, it just about went in. I think we got a... Ian's going to have to make this 15, 8 feet, 15 footer. He's got it inside a foot. Joey in a second shot.
0: So a nice shot by Joey Mackinac, and he's from Inver Grove. Now puts himself to win maybe a hole here on hole number 10. We will move our pickup truck here with Jim Brufant doing a great job as our engineer around the golf course here. Back up our pickup truck. Trying to miss all the trees.
1: That's a good view from up here.
0: Oh, that's a beautiful view.
1: In the shade.
0: Boy, look at that shot. He's should be almost a gimme.
1: Yeah, he did. He conceded it to him. Conceded a good shot. Finally made a birdie.
0: Yep. So Mackinac with the birdie here.
1: No, I guess he had a birdie on six. They both birdied six with those putts. So it's his second birdie of the day to get back to one over.
0: So Simonich looking at his putt here.
1: This won't do a lot. It'll be a little, again, when it loses speed like a lot of our greens, it'll fall right for him a little bit. So probably just above the top of the hole. I wouldn't put it past Ian making this.
0: Well, he has a two-up lead here at the turn. I'd like to get one more, I'm sure.
1: Yeah, keep it interesting. If he doesn't make this, then we go to one is all. With eight holes to go.
0: Right, yeah. Well, a lot of our fans have come down halfway here, and the rest are moving over to the next hole.
1: Yeah, some are standing back there in the fairway watching from back there.
0: So, a big putt here for
1: Ian Simonich. Putt's on the way, and he left it just above the hole.
0: Just rolled a little bit by it. So they'll pick up the flag here, and we've completed 10 holes of play in the championship on the Pine to Palm Golf Tournament. And Ian Simonich remains two up in our...
1: One up.
0: Yep. Yes, he lost that hole.
1: Yeah, Joey just won that hole.
0: Joey won that hole, Mackinac. So a one-up lead for Simonich, and we're going to head to number 11 right now.
1: Another par 4. A little shorter than this last hole, 360-some yards. Depends on where the tee markers are. These guys drive it up pretty close on this hole. Got out of bounds on the left and trees on the right. Difference in that hole was Joey was up here in the trees, but he made a great shot from there.
0: Yeah, he did.
1: But Joey took advantage by beating the fairway and hit it above the hole, and it spun down almost when I thought it was going to go in.
0: So we're moving once again here on the back nine championship of the Pine to Palm Golf Tournament. And we move to number 11 here, the Pine to Palm. What are we looking at here on number 11?
1: Again, a par 4, a little uphill to a green that we've extended. Two greens last fall. We built eight bigger, and we built this hole a little bigger. We're just starting to use the green. We're not putting any pins up there yet, but we're using it. Speaking of people who have been in the Pine to Palm a long time, our new GM and pro, Kalen Dolby's got Mark Erickson Sr., who's played in, I don't know, 60 tournaments or something. So she's giving him a ride. We don't allow spectator cards, but I guess our GM can haul a spectator.
0: Yeah, I think he rules on that one.
1: So you got Joey hitting first here on this hole with winning that last hole. And actually, he's already hit. That was Ian that hit, and kind of hit in the rough on the right side of the hole, left from where we're looking, and it didn't get up over the hill. So nope. I see a Joey's ball back there on top of the hill.
0: Okay.
1: Be 100 yards out to a back pin.
0: Nobody's had a lead bigger than two up here in the tournament so far, so it's keeping everything within range of both golfers.
1: Right. Ian won the first and the third hole to go two up, and then it went on an eight. Finally, Joey won one to go back to one, and then Ian won nine to go two, and then Joey won 10 to bring it back to one. See Rob Nielsen here in the crowd. He's our retired AD.
0: Did he retire?
1: He's been a fantastic AD.
0: Yes, he did. I wouldn't want that job.
1: Nope. Yeah, I was fortunate coaching golf. I had Rick Mankey as an AD and Rob. They knew I understand what I wanted to do in golf, and they let me do it.
0: So. So the fans are coming down number 11 right now. I assume that both golfers have hit their tee shot here on number 11.
1: Yeah, they have. It's. I think Ian's going to be hitting first. I don't think he got as far as Joey did. Again, they were back into the wind in this hole, so they didn't. Neither one of them got over it, but they might not have hit drivers here either.
0: Yeah.
1: To where they're at right there.
0: Well, Simonich has had the lead for a good share of the first 10 holes here, but still anybody's match here in the championship. Pine to Palm.
1: What we do, Andy, we get somebody with a... that texts me what they're hitting and who's hitting, you know, where the ball's going. That would help us next year. They could be on the tee box with the players.
0: Oh, we can get a little computer here with a screen, yeah. And they can tell us what to say.
1: We got a couple PGA professionals next to us here. Mark Johnson, now the GM at Oxbow. My son Matt, that's a head pro out of Desert Mountain in North Scottsdale.
0: Do you get to go play his course once in a while then?
1: I see Matt's got a little color on his legs. They're pretty white. They were kidding him earlier, but as a PGA pro, they don't wear shorts when they're working.
0: Yeah. Well, waiting for the golfers to come within range of us here on hole number 11. Big crowd gathered around the green here, and the rest of them are following the golfers down the course.
1: You got Ian. He is in the. He did it in the fairway, but he's hitting first. He's probably, I'm guessing, about 140 out. Where Joey's about 130 out.
0: Looking off to the right side for the second shot here.
1: This is a pretty friendly
0: number 11.
1: Friendly pin, really. I've seen a lot of good shots, people making putts here earlier today.
0: Got
1: a good match going. Plus one is all for Ian.
0: Ian, shot.
1: This looks like it's coming towards
0: us. Yeah, it looks like it's coming toward us.
1: Well, it's going to be on the collar, long ways from the green.
0: Yeah. Good second shot, though. Puts him within range.
1: He'll be putting that one, but he's got probably a 40-footer. So Joey can, again, put some pressure on if he can...
0: put it in a little closer, yeah.
1: Get it in tight. Ian's putt will really break towards Melissa when it loses speed and it starts getting down towards the hole, and you got the wind kind of blowing it that way too, so I wouldn't be surprised that Joey won't put it up here to the right of the pin and with a little spin to get it down below the hole.
0: Yeah. Pin in the back of the green here.
1: Back of the old green. You see where the new green starts?
0: Yeah. You can see the new and the old.
1: A little different color. Yeah, very good. He's right below the hole. Probably 15 feet, but it's a straight up putt for him.
0: So it's going to come down to the putting game here on number 11.
1: Definitely Joey's got the advantage because he's not only closer, he's got a lot easier putt than it'd be easy to, very easy to two putt that if he doesn't make it, where this putt of Ian's will be a little tougher to two putt.
2: Go on the 13th side, it'll go
1: you can go right down the fairway on 12.
2: All right.
1: And go past the ponds.
2: Okay. And then we,
0: Jim Bruford, our driver today.
1: First time driving, so he's asking some directions once in a while.
0: Yeah, we've had a lot of different drivers over the years, too, in the championship and the Pine de Palme, so got to know where you're going out there.
1: I remember Jeff saying he wasn't going to be able to be here, that he'd been driving for, quite a few years, the way it sounded.
0: Yeah. Well, we're up on the green right now. Both golfers checking out their shot here and what they got, the pin, where it's at. Oh, you're going to attack it?
1: Ian's on the collar, so he can't touch his ball. Can't clean it if he would have been. We got a few collars that have a few bad spots. If he would have been on one of those, he could have moved it 6 inches, but he's got to play it how it lies.
0: Going to walk up and take a look at what's in his view here.
1: He's probably got a 40-foot putt here that's going to break a lot right to left when it loses speed. Sometimes they don't realize you play it into the slope more. I mean, this putt's probably, to make it, he's probably got to put in at about 3 o'clock on the clock from where he's at. He's looking up here quite a ways up the slope, which he's got to putt it. But again, he's played this course a lot, probably a lot more than Joey. He should know a little more about these greens. His backside, you got some of these high greens that are really fall to Melissa, towards Lake Melissa when they lose speed. This is one of them. Plus, you can see the slope, how it falls that way towards the maintenance parking lot.
0: Well, he's viewing it for a long time here.
1: It's a big putt here in the match. He doesn't.
0: Yeah,
1: he wants it. He's probably not thinking of necessarily making it, but he wants to make it in two.
0: Ian Simonich. Right side of the green here.
1: Just off the collar. Just on the collar.
0: Yep. Comes his putt.
1: Not enough speed.
0: He's
1: not bad, but he's still got some work to do with that one.
0: Yeah.
1: Been better off to hit that harder and got it below the hole.
0: So Joey Mackinac.
1: He can be a little more aggressive with his putt now with where Ian's at. It's going to be a pretty straight putt up the hill.
0: He'd like to even up this match here on number 11.
1: Joey has not been even since hole one, since he teed off.
0: Right. He's hit some good shots, though.
1: Putt's on the way.
0: So close. Maybe half an inch away.
1: Just a little more speed. That was in dead center in the middle. Don't leave us yet, bro. I want to see what happens here.
0: Yeah, we can't see the hole from here. Can you see it, Bob?
1: Yeah, you've got about 6 feet, little right to left breaker. This must be the consolation ahead of us there on number 14. Champ Consolation Field. This is a little tester here, but he needs to make it to have the hole, so if he can be aggressive with it.
0: Yeah, he got it. So Ian Simonich gets a key putt here on number 11.
1: And so we main one up.
0: Yep. So after 11 holes of play, Ian Simonich still one up in his championship match against Tony Mackinac from Invergrove. We move to hole number 12. We'll be back with more championship action. The Pine de Pong Golf Tournament coming up in a minute.
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0: Well, we move to number 12 here at the Detroit Country Club in our championship of the Pine to Palm Golf Tournament. And
1: a par 5 at 487 yards. You got water on both sides of this fairway as it comes through the pond here. Joey's already hit. I can see his ball back there, dead center in the middle of the fairway. Probably 220 out. You got Ian getting ready to hit up there now. Par 5, these guys will all go for it in two. We got the tee markers way back today, so nobody tried. One day we had them moved up, and they're hitting it across past the water. I'm guessing they both hit a rescue club or a 5-wood or something like that. Ian hit it a little further, so... see his ball there, so you're going to have Joey hitting first here on their second shots. So we'll see what happens on this par 5. We got a pin kind of to the right side. These are kind of shots like they did on 5. They'll probably hit something low and try to run it up to the middle of the green. With that distance, Ian's probably got 210 or so, and Joey's probably got 220, 225. So they both definitely played it where they took water out of play.
0: I never take water out of play. Oh, there we go. The pin.
1: There, we got a good view of it, Andy, here. If they hit it at us, they're going to hit a bad shot.
0: Yeah, okay? Right.
1: I don't see that happening, so.
0: Championship of the Pine to Palm Golf Tournament, and we are on hole number 12 right now.
1: Yeah, for people that didn't hear earlier in our matches earlier in the day, the legends, the 75 and older, R.J. Smiley won that, and he played his first year he played in the tournament was 1962, and he was medalist in 1979 in the champ field. In the super senior, Dave Hasselrud, who was a very good friend of Tom Dolby's, our past GM and head pro here, he defended his title, beat Steve Herzog. In our seniors, Rick Kuhn, two-time champion.
0: Yeah, right, he is.
1: And now he's two-time senior champion. We were kidding him about he should have played mid-am this year, try to win that and get his name on all the boards.
0: All the boards, yeah.
1: And Rick actually qualified for the U.S. Senior Amateur, so he's going to be playing that at the end of the month, I think out east somewhere. And then our mid-am, Adam Gronis beat Kane Hansen from Detroit Lakes. Kane's moving back with his family back to Detroit Lakes, wants to raise their kids here. He's married to Corey Loft, who was a great athlete in DL. And Adam Gronis won the Mid-Am 2 years ago. Matt Beckers from Detroit Lakes won it last year and got beat, I think, on Friday. So, yeah, a lot of good players, a lot of good golf this week. And now we're coming down to a good match here. That was a big putt by Ian to remain one up.
0: Right.
1: But a lot of holes left with only a one-up lead.
0: Ian, of course, from Moorhead. And
1: played for the Moorhead Spuds and also played for the NDSU Bison under Steve Kennedy. Had a nice college career there. When they get to play at that level, they keep playing at that level.
0: Right.
1: You know, they...
0: Well, they're on the tee right now.
1: You got Joey looking to hit in. I'm guessing they're going to hit something. They're going to try to run it up. They won't play it short. They're going to... He's going to try to put some pressure on Ian here with anything on the green, but that green, I wouldn't mind even being short on this pin. It's tucked over the right there on some slope.
0: Here's the shot.
1: He's got a cut coming in there. Nicely done. Hit it just short. Roll it up on the green.
0: Oh, beautiful.
1: Very nice shot.
0: Brew, would you like a shot like that?
1: Can hit a shot like that. It's just if a guy does it when you have to do it.
0: Yeah. Yeah, waiting for the next shot here.
1: He doesn't have a real close putt, but he is putting a little left to right on that one. We'll see what Ian can do. He's from his position, he's going to do the same thing, try to hit a little cut shot. These guys played pretty high level at high school and college where they know how to hit the draw or the fade when they have to. If he hits it straight, it's going to come right down the cart path at us, Andy, so duck. He's taking a look at where
0: he's...
1: You know, they study that line of where they want to hit it. Get that put in your mind. Golf is such a mind game that... His shot's on the way.
0: Here it comes.
1: Similar shot. That's going to be long. Oh, it's got checked up. It's actually going to stay just off. So
0: just off the green.
1: It looks like he's
0: the left side.
1: Not a real good lie, but he's going to have a chip shot rather than a putt.
0: Well, as they come down to the green here at number 12, we'll take a break. We'll be back with more of the championship of the Pint of Palm coming up in a minute.
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0: Well, here come the gang down the fairway right now towards the green. One on the green here, number 12, and the other just off. So still anybody's hole here.
1: Yeah, Joey's got his third shot. He's putting the left-to-right putt where Ian's got a similar shot, you know, once the ball gets on the green, except you can't be too aggressive and get it over that hole, but he's going to be chipping it. The ball kind of settled in there, too, it looks like, so it's not going to be a real good lie for him.
0: Well, we've played two holes here on the back nine. Simonich able to win one and have the other, so he trails by one.
1: Actually, Joey won the 10th hole.
0: Oh, yeah.
1: And then they have with a couple nice putts.
0: Pretty quiet gallery today.
1: Yeah. We're gaining some people here.
0: Yeah, we are. Well, let's see. Ian Simonich.
1: We'll be hitting first.
0: Yep, we'll be hitting first. He's off the green here, number 12.
1: We got Kaylin Dolby, who Tom's wife, that now is our new GM and head pro. Does a fantastic job. Never seen anybody work so hard in my life.
0: Well, Rob Nielsen used to work hard when he was working.
1: He did a fantastic job. That was a lot of work.
0: He, of course, is off to my right now. Here we go. Simonich. Chips it up. Got a good roll towards it.
1: Very nice
0: shot. Not bad.
1: About 3 feet?
0: Yep.
1: You can tell he's played here with that type of shot, where he was aiming, where he was hitting it. We got the two Justison boys in front of us. They both played for me at one time. Lawson is going to college this year. Lucas is working. He's a working man now.
0: You've had a lot of good golfers over the years, haven't you?
1: You know, a lot of, I call them golf rats, yeah.
0: Joey Mackinac. Let's see. What's that one going to do? Going to break from left to right. Losing my voice.
1: It's all about pace in this one, too. He can't be real, real aggressive because of Ian's shot in there.
0: Ooh.
1: Just
0: a little strong past.
1: They're probably going to. He gave Ian his, right?
0: Yep.
1: And Ian gave him his, so they both make birdies, but they have the hole.
0: So we complete.
1: Ian's going to. He's got a little work left to do, I guess. So. I see him making this.
0: I think he's going to make this one. It's pretty short.
1: About 3 feet, but doesn't have a lot of break in it.
0: It was Andy Lea putting you, I wouldn't guarantee it, so.
1: He's the one a lot of people pick up on our golf course. They give it to each other, and they're not gimmies.
0: Yeah, right.

0: takes his time, but is in.
1: And he makes it.
0: So Simonich
1: remains one up.
0: Yeah, remains one up after one up. Simonich maintains that one up lead.
1: And we go to number 13, Andy.
0: Yep, 13.
1: This hole's changed throughout the years. There used to be a bunch of big trees down the right side that we kind of lost that died on us. So Tom Dolby had a good idea to put some fescue grass, which people, I don't forget what they call it, but they call it Tom something. They don't like it, the general public, but it's not close to the fairway, so if you miss hit it, you're going to be in some fescue grass and have kind of a tough shot, but... But you can see it in front of us. You get some gnarly lumps.
0: Yeah, I can see it right there. Well, you get in there. How do you get out?
1: So a lot of times people will just hit an iron or a small wood to get it in position. They hit it towards the green rather than hitting driver.
0: Well, we've completed 12 holes in the championship of the Pine to Palm Golf Tournament, and... Ian Simonich, he maintains that one-up lead. He's been able to have that one-up lead on 10, 11, and 12.
1: You got Joey still got honors.
0: Yep.
1: With making that birdie on 10. Got our chairman, Vern Schneidhorst, which
0: yep.
1: done a nice job. He took over when I retired. And this pin is a good one. I haven't seen this one today. Way back in the back of the green.
0: So we moved to number 13 here in the championship of the Pine to Palm Golf Tournament. It's been a battle between Joey Mackinick and Ian Simonich throughout the first 12 holes of this tournament. It's still anybody's tournament right now.
1: And you still got that championship consolation there on the 15th green. I see that's still alive. That's probably the only other event going on besides this one. They both hit. The fans are starting to move. I can't see where the balls are, but I'm guessing both of them laid up in position.
0: Right.
1: Put it on the green.
0: For a good second shot.
1: Well, it's been a good match. You know, there's not a lot of birdies, so things haven't changed a lot. Joey's a couple under on the back, and Ian's one under, and that's the difference. That's how he's gained that one stroke on him, or that one point. So now it's still one plus one for Ian. Joey still hasn't had the lead.
0: I think we'll take a one-minute break here, and we'll be back with more of our championship of the Pine to Palm coming up in a minute.
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0: Well, we're on hole number 13, championship of the Pine to Palm Golf Tournament between Joey Mackinick and Ian Simonich. And as far as I'm concerned, it's still anybody's tournament here.
1: Oh, yeah, there's a lot of holes left with only one up lead. And it's a shorter par 4, 338 yards. It looks like both of them kind of laid up back there. Actually, it looks like Ian's kind of might have hit a tree because he looks like he's in that tree line over there to our right, which is down their left side. There's a pond off this tee to the, on the left side if you hit it there. Trying to see where Joey is. see Ian's green shirt. So I think he's going to be hitting first. Or are both of them over there? They might both be over in that
0: line. Yeah, I think so.
1: Ian's getting ready to hit now. He's got to play some low runner. He's got to come on low underneath that tree to get it to the green. But he's got a little slope here coming in too, so if you hit a low runner, it feeds it back towards the green for you. Got a bunker here, short right of the green. Ian hasn't hit these. He's had a few tee shots that haven't been real, real good for him. But again, he's probably played as much golf this week as he had in a long time, in a short time. He's taking his time looking this one over. It's an important shot in this match, in this hole. Yeah, because it looks like Joey's out in the middle of the fairway there, up ahead of him. Got a low shot runner coming. It's going to come up short.
0: Yep.

0: Yeah, he had a good 160 yards or so, but he had to hit some low,
1: right, yeah,
0: low little iron shot. Trying to see where Joey's shot is here. Or has he already hit a shot, too?
1: I think he did.
0: Well, he was back there, too.
1: And we're in the angle where you can't see
0: yep.
1: the ball.
0: He's walking with a club in his hand, so they both are back quite a ways, and they both come up short of the green.

0: Run number 13, Lucky 13. We'll see what happens here. After that, we're down to four holes of regulation play. Still anybody's tournament here. I think these two are so evenly matched that...
1: Yeah, just nobody's made a lot of birdies, so...
0: Yeah.
1: A lot of the holes they had to make a par just to have it, and they've done that. Looks like Joey's maybe left of the green. He's heading over there to the left side, so he must have missed it left.
0: Yeah.
1: I think Ian's going to be... Let's see who's going to be out here.
0: Yeah,
1: I think it's going to be Ian's going to hit first.
0: Yeah, I think Ian is going to be hitting first.
1: He's got a straight away, but Joey's got a lot of room to work with to that pin, too.
0: Yep,
1: so.
0: Both of them have a good look at the pin here for the next shot.
1: It's the type of hole that both of them are thinking, unless they happen to chip one in, to make a four and get out of here. Ian's probably 50, 60 yards away, yeah. Where Joey's probably 30 yards at the most.

0: Well, Ian, taking a long look at this one.
1: Yeah, he knows it's an important chip shot.
0: Right.
1: Let's get it close, how he's going to play it. I'm guessing he'll knock it down a little bit and keep it low and run it up to the hole, which he did.
0: Yep.
1: He left himself, six feet maybe.
0: Yeah. I think he wanted a little more bounce to that one, but...
1: Yep. Yeah, he hit a low little chip shot. A lot of time people use that club when they go up in the air so high, and especially into a green face, and yet it stops too quick. That was a... There's another shot. Joey's a quick player.
0: Yep. Joey Mackinick.
1: About the same distance.
0: Yep, but so it's going to come down to putts here.
1: They're both going to have to putt him to earn him.
0: We're on hole 13. It's been close the entire...
1: From this angle, it looks like Joey might be out, but it might be Ian too, because Ian's more between us and the hole.
0: Well, if you look back in history of the Pine to Palm, we've had some great champions over the years. And a lot of them come back to follow the golfers here at the Pine to Palm.
1: Remember last year, Josh Person, he seemed to make every putt
0: yep.
1: last year. And Ben made a lot of good shots and couldn't make the putts.
0: Yeah.
1: And got beaten. And Josh didn't come back to defend his title because he qualified for the U.S. Am this week.
0: Yeah,
1: so.
0: That's very important for him.
1: Yep.
0: Simonich.
1: He's going to be putting first.
0: Yep. At about 4 feet, maybe 5 feet.
1: Yeah. Yeah, at least that, because it's so hard to see because he's just...

0: This will be you putting in the Laker Open, Andy, for birdie for us.
1: I'll make it. I'll make it. Yep. Oh, didn't get it. Taps it in.
0: You open the door. Open the door for Joey. He's probably got 4 feet at the most. He could even square up the match with a par putt.
1: Yep. 13. Yeah, he got it. So Joey Mackinac.
0: Makes it even after
1: he evens up the match after 13 holes of play in the championship of the Pine to Palm Golf Tournament. We'll move to number 14 coming up in just a minute.
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1: Well, back here with the championship of the Pine to Palm, we moved to number 14.
0: Par 3, 150-yard hole. First ball's on the play. He's way up above the hole. That's Joey.
1: Joey Mackinac, yep.
0: That's a putt, Andy. If he's aggressive, he could putt it right off the green. It's going to really fall our way.
1: Yeah, it does.
0: Ian has a chance here of getting one, but it's not an easy pin to get at, so both of them are probably going to be above this hole.
1: Well, here on the back nine, nobody's had more than a one-up lead. That was Simonich on 10 and 11.
0: Yeah, and Joey finally evened up the match. I mean, that's the way it started the first
1: time
0: when they teed off on the first hole, and that's the first time he's had it even. He hasn't had the lead yet.

0: Oh, look at Simonich's shot.
1: Yeah. Ooh, Simonich.
0: He went after that pin and got it in close.
1: He puts it about maybe 10 feet away or...
0: Yeah, probably inside of that. And Joey's got a 30-some foot putt downhill.
1: Yeah. Yeah, he's got his work cut out for him, Match, even after 13. Championship of the Pine to Palm. It's been a pretty even match the entire way. Nobody's had more than a two-up lead, and that was Simonich most of the time. And Mackinac able to hang right in there and even up the match here on 13. And after that, still five holes left to play, or four left to play after that. Still anybody's match. Trying to think last year where we ended up the championship match.
0: We might end up on the next hole, actually.
1: Yeah. Well, this one, I think, might go all 18. I don't know. I have that feeling.
0: Yeah, it might. That's always nice if we come up to the up above with them at least.
1: Well, Simonich picks up his ball. Probably, excuse me, I'm going to lose my voice. Still has...
0: Not a gimme putt.
1: Not a gimme, nope. He's got to make it.
0: Joey, with this long putt coming downhill, he needs to be thinking, I got to make par out of this. I got to some way get it where I can make the next one.
1: Right.
0: And force Ian to make it to win the hole. That was a pretty gutsy shot in there to this pin where Ian hit it to him.
1: Yeah, right. Because if you don't get in the right place, you could roll off the green, too.
0: Right. This one's going to be quick. I've seen people chip from below where they're at and putt from there, and it goes right off the screen.
1: Joey ready for his putt here. Joey Mackinac. A long one.

0: And he missed it.
1: Yep.
0: And he's giving him the putt.
1: Yep. Comes back over to Joey McInnick.
0: Surprised he gave it to him. This putt is about this, I think, about the same.
1: About the same, yeah.
0: But what he's saying is, I want to make this to have the hole. If I don't, I deserve to lose it.
1: Yeah.
0: And he made it. Walked it in.
1: Yep. McInnick puts the putt home and gets the lead back here in the championship.
0: No, it's even.
1: Yeah.
0: Yep. They both made pars. Got an even match going down 15 with an out of bounds on the left and tree trouble on the right.
1: Okay, we're even after 14 holes of play. Championship of the Pine to Palm Golf Tournament, and we'll be back with more coming up in a minute.
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1: Well, back with the championship of the Pine to Palm Golf Tournament. We move to number 15, and a little long one here once again.
0: Joey just hit it down the right side. He's in the fairway about 90 yards from the pin. You got a pin tucked up on the left side in this hole. Another good pin. We got Ian coming up to hit it next. We got out of bounds on this hole. On the left side, 366-yard par 4. Anything in the fairway is good on this hole.
1: So our match even after 14, and they were even after 13, so it's still anybody's match here as we get down to the final four holes of the championship of the Pine to Palm.
0: Ian's shot is on the way, picking up his tee, so he likes it. That means it's down the fairway.
1: Yep.
0: It's just going past Joey by about 20 yards or so.
1: Yeah. He's got to be happy with that one. So both golfers within good range here on number 15.
0: Yeah, probably a 90 and a 70-yard shot for Ian, a 90-yard for Joey. Out of the fairway and in good position on the right side going to that left pin.
1: I can't remember exactly how last year's matches went, but this one seems to be either one of these can grab the crown. They're very evenly matched.
0: Yeah. Well, last year's match, I think, finished on this hole, if I remember right.
1: Yeah.
0: And I think he was Dormy going into this hole. I think he was down 4 going into this hole. And he might have lost this one to lose 5 and 3.
1: Got the flag in the back of the green.
0: We could pull up here, Brew, towards the green.
1: I don't know if he's in the pickup or not.
0: He is. Yeah, have Brew pull up.
1: Brew, pull up a bit. I don't think he heard us.
0: There he goes.
1: There.
0: Might as well get up in the shade, up closer to the green.
1: Driving this pickup truck is always a challenge. Jeff Layden has done it for so many years, and

0: We don't want them to brush us with a branch or something, knock
1: Right.
0: us out of the
1: Yeah.
0: back of the pickup.
1: Well, we're in good position here on 15 right
0: Number
1: now.
0: 15, yep. They both will have a wedge into this green. They can kind of go at that pin. They just don't want to miss it left or above the hole.
1: Yeah, you get down to this stage with four holes left to play. If you're able to grab a two-up lead, then you put yourself in pretty good position to win this tournament.
0: Well, somebody wins this hole, they got, going in,
1: Yep.
0: get up one here, going with three holes to go.

0: You're listening to the championship of the Pine to Palm Golf Tournament. We're on hole number 15 right now. Still anybody's tournament here to win the title this year.
1: You got Joey going to be hitting first here. Again, they've seen these pins this morning. The pins are the same.
0: Right.
1: So they kind of know what they need to do. I like Joey's pace of play. He just makes a decision, takes a look, steps over the ball, and hits it. Kind of like Scottie Scheffler does in the PGA Tour. Yeah. He didn't waste time either. He just hit shots. And they're getting these type of shots are pretty crucial now this time of the match.
0: Right. You want to think out what you're going to hit and how you're going to hit it.
1: Yep. Shots on the way. Oh, he left it way short.
0: Yep, he did. Just got on the green by maybe 4 or 5 feet.
1: Open up for Ian to put a little pressure on him.
0: Simonich.
1: Some people following along the road. If you remember back in the day when who was it that won the tournament, but he hit one out of bounds here and he hit his brother-in-law's Suburban and came back in bounds? Oh, Russ Newman.
0: Yeah.
1: The one year that Russ Newman won it.
0: You got a better memory than I do.
1: I just remember that happening.
0: So Ian Simonich, Moorhead golfer right now, looking at...
1: probably a 70-yard little wedge shot into this pin.
0: I'd like to tuck it in close so he

0: Little shot in there. Should check up for him.
1: A little strong, but he got a little backspin on it. So
0: they won't be easy putts either one of them. Even though Joey's further, Ian's a lot closer.
1: Championship of the Pine to Palm Golf Tournament, and Bob Gordon coming back once again. They talked me into it again, so we're in the pickup truck here with the championship.
0: If you notice these golfers, how they always go up and get their turf divot and put it back, I wish our members would do that all the time.
1: I do that. Do you do that, Brew?
0: Put your turf divot back?
1: Yeah. He's giving it back. Okay, coming down to some crucial putts right now. You're on number 15.
0: Joey's got a little uphill left to right putt.
1: Yep.
0: Pin's way up on the right left side there. Ian will have one little right to left putt also coming down the hill.
1: Try to read the right break either way to the pin.
0: Joey will take a look from the backside beyond the cup. Said something to his caddy about what he read, I think.
1: Mm-hmm. Both he and his caddy look pretty young. So.
0: You know, nobody's made any length of putts yet. We're due for somebody to do that, to change the match up here a little bit.
1: So Joey Mackinac is out. He will putt first.
0: Coming right up the ridge. Right?
1: Yeah, you got to have skill here in this tournament, and you got to have a little bit of luck, too. We've had great conditions this week for the golfers. Here's his putt coming up.
0: Left it short.
1: Yep, left it short.
0: Had it right on line, about 3 feet. 3 feet.
1: So Ian Simonich right now
0: can win the hole with the
1: bottom. Can win this hole. He sinks it.
0: 12 footer or so. I think we've gained a few more people, it looks like.
1: Yeah.
0: People behind us.
1: We're getting a lot of the lake people coming over to park their car and watch. He's going to take a look at this from a couple of sides here.
0: I think he's due to make a putt like this.
1: Ian Simonich.
0: About a 12, 13, 14 footer. A little downhill, a little right to left. If he gets too aggressive, it'll fall quite a ways past.
1: You'd like to get the lead back here by sinking this putt.
0: You like to see somebody get the lead with a birdie, not with a par.
1: Yeah.
0: Putt's on the way.
1: Putt's on the way.
0: He left that way short.
1: Yep, he did.
0: He's like he didn't want to hit it past the hole. So Joey's going to give him that, to concede that for a four. He has to make his three-footer.
1: About a three-footer, yep. Our match will remain even as we head to the final three holes. He got it. So our match remains even after
0: 15
1: holes of play in the championship of the Pine to Palm Golf Tournament. We'll move to number 16. We'll be back coming up in a minute.
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1: And as the saying goes, and then there was three holes left to play here and try to win this championship of the Pine to Palm Golf Tournament, and I think either one of them could grab it.
0: Number 16, little dogleg right. This hole, sometimes they go for it, but I see Joey's got an iron in his hand. He'll just play it up to a distance he likes to hit a second shot with. He's staring it down, so I don't know if that means it's exactly where he wanted it or not. They hit those irons so far that sometimes I like to hit a little wood to get it to 80 yards. They're hitting an iron to get it to 20 yards, probably. Ian's got an iron in his head. Oh, he's thinking of changing to a different club. Nope. He's getting his rangefinder to check his distance, how far he wants to hit it. Sometimes you look at those trees beyond the fairway straight ahead so you don't hit it too far.
1: Well, I hope I have some of these shots myself for the Laker Open.
0: That's right. You know, they got a new set of tees now, the orange ones. Maybe we'll let you play up there, Andy.
1: Hey, that would be great.
0: That's right.
1: The senior division.
0: Right, we'll try those up there.
1: Yeah, we're going to move our pickup truck down a little bit here.
0: Ian's got an iron, hit an iron, which is a smart play for both of them when they're even.
1: Don't give it away. Make him earn it.
0: Right. Nothing worse than hitting iron in this hole and then not hitting it in the fairway.
1: Yeah. Right. Well, we're moving with the pickup truck down to the green.
0: I see somebody pointing here. They both hit it probably the distance they wanted in.
1: Yeah.
0: It's a hole that you can be aggressive at the right time, but that's not the right time to hit one out of bounds now. The other day when Torger got beat in his match, he tried driver and put it out of bounds, but he needed to win the hole.
1: Yeah, right. Okay, we're down at the green right now, and number 16, we're going to back up the pickup a little bit here.
0: Get it in the shade here. And
1: I don't know if our driver, Jim Bruflot, can see where where the trees are at. he's done a great job today.
0: So on the back of our cart is Henrik Pettersson waving to us there, the 11-year-old that's quite a golfer. That's Jay, the JV's coach's son.
1: So he'll want to be in the Pine to Palm probably 15, 20 years maybe?
0: Well, last year I was talking with Jay at the 25-year deal. He was 25 years in, and I said, okay, if your son plays when he's 16, that's 5 years.
1: Yeah.
0: And then if he plays 25, that's 30 years. I said, I don't think I'll see him play 25. And he said, oh, yeah, you'll be here. That would be 105, Andy.
1: Well, Rue, what do you think the golf condition is on the course this year? I think it's in great shape.
0: It's real good shape. Like I say, we had a little...
1: So many
0: different shapes. I helped mow this course.
1: It's always... I don't think I've ever seen it before. I really haven't. Yeah, I haven't either.
0: It looks like Joey hit his...
1: Ooh, across.
0: Where's that Ian left? That's Ian, I think. Trying to see who that walking over there that left trees. yeah, I think Ian hit his left over where I'm at sometimes. you don't want to be. It does keep them from going out. They put some fescue along, Jim just asked, along 15 there. If you hit one straight, it keeps it from going out of bounds. It's not quite as nasty as it the fescue on 13. The other day I hit one in there, I couldn't find it though, so it's... But they're looking back behind the fescue down there.
1: Yeah.
0: Trying to see where Joey's coming here.
1: Well, they're still a searching over there, so
0: I think they find the ball because Greg's come up here. So still haven't seen where Joey's ball is. Joey's here in the trees.
1: Okay, Joey's
0: doesn't,
1: in the trees.
0: Doesn't have much a shot. And, no, Ian's back there in the fairway. I don't know what they were doing over along that tree line.
1: Yeah.
0: Unless he's using the restroom over there.
1: Could be.
0: Ian's probably got just under 100 yards in. A pretty forgiving pin here, where this one's at. I didn't see him hit two shots.
1: No, I didn't either.
0: So maybe he did. He's got driver in his hand. Maybe he hit one out of bounds. I didn't see that.
1: Simonich shot, and he's on the green. We're on a whole...
0: Tyson Ekhoff. Tyson. Did Joey hit two balls? Did you see? Okay. Okay, you got Ian shot on the green there.
1: Yeah.
0: Short of front of the pin, or front of the green.
1: Joey Mackinick is over on the left side of the green.
0: Yeah, he did hit one out of bounds.
1: Oh, he did, huh? Talking with his...
0: You got to be careful, people picking up the ball.
1: Yeah.
0: Even when it's out of bounds, until they see that it's out of bounds. We used to have ball spotters, you know, on so many holes, and one time down on 6, the ball spotter brought it in bounds to show the guy, and he didn't believe the kid that, you know,
1: Yeah. Now
0: it's in bounds. Well, so we always tell the kids, don't pick it up. You can show where it's at until they tell you to pick it up. So he's going to be, he's laying 3 here with
1: yep.
0: a tough shot. He can go up with it, I think, but...
1: Joey Mackinick, yeah.
0: I'm surprised he must have hit that iron straight through the fairway if he got out of bounds
1: with
0: it. So.
1: Well, he needs something to happen right now. We're even in this match. You're on 16.
0: Yeah, he's got to hit it really close. Got an inside again, but...
1: He's on the green, but he's got...
0: Laying 4, you got to make this for 5, and Ian's got a 3-putt, and this is probably the flattest green on our golf course.
1: Yeah.
0: That was an error there at the wrong time, two to go.
1: Well, we should remind you, you're listening to the Championship of the Pine to Palm Golf Tournament from the Detroit Country Club here on 1340 KDLM Detroit Lakes, who has brought you the championship match for a long, long time. Well, this could be a change in what's happening here in this championship match right now.
0: Yes. Big swing here.
1: Semenich walking behind his butt. Going to try to look at it here.
0: Yeah, I just don't see an error here on this putt.
1: No.
0: Just all about pace, and it's flat and...

0: And he made it.
1: He made it. Oh, he just took a lot of the excitement out of it here. For
0: Take the lead.
1: Yep.
0: One up with two holes to go.
1: One up with two to go.
0: Moving to Brew, let's go over right of the green. Jim, let's go over right of the green there, past the bunker.
1: So nobody's had a lead. Well, Simonich has never had a lead of two since way back in the front nine here. But right now he's kind of in the driver's seat with two holes left to play, and he's one up.
0: Joey's got to either win the hole or have the hole to go up 18, which is always fun because 18, anything can happen on 18.
1: I love 18. Because I know I'm next to the pop.
0: There's our mid-am champ again. Yeah. Adam Gronis.
1: Well, what do we got coming up here on 17?
0: Well, we got a good par 3. Our par 3s are all good. 175. I think Zach moved us way back to the tips, if I remember right, talking to him. We're not going to get by the green yet because all these people on our road. Well, maybe we can.
1: We'll step on the gas.
0: Yeah. Got the pin kind of over in the left back corner. Which we can see these shots. Ian will take the lead now. He'll hit first. And with a one-up lead, I would be surprised if he wouldn't just put it on the middle of the screen.
1: Right. Yep. Not
0: where Joey's got to go a little more at the pin. Or he can go right at the pin, which he just did. He rolled it to about 5 feet. So this we could close this out right here. Joey needs a shot. And like I say, he needs to have this hole at least.
1: Yeah.
0: He loses it, the match is over 2-1.

0: Joey Mackinick. And Ian Simonich. Doing battle here. Championship of the Pint of Palm. It's been close the entire way so far.
1: When we go up, we'll have to go this way and up the path because you don't want to cut in front of that second tee box because it's wet there sometimes. You know what I mean? Yeah. Go left to that guy.
2: Yep.
1: Then around.
0: Well, if you didn't have suntan lotion on today, you got yourself a pretty good burn, I think. It's been sunny most of the day.
1: Well, let's see. I don't see Joey's ball.
0: I don't either. Is that it back there?
1: Yep. That's an error. This could close out pretty quick unless he makes this or Joey misses. Ian misses that short putt.
0: So Ian Simonich up one here at and if he wins this hole, he wins it. Well, this has been a good tournament for Joey Mackinick, and I'm sure we'll see more of him down the road.
1: Well, on the scorecard, Andy, the front nine, Ian was 34, two under, and Joey was 38, two over.
0: Yeah.
1: On the back, they're both minus one right now at this point. So it's been a pretty easy, even match. Like I say, that eagle helped Ian on the first hole, but haven't had a lot of birdies. One, two, three. He's had an eagle and three birdies. That's why he's in the lead. And Joey's had three birdies, so the eagle's the difference.
0: Okay. Looking it over here.
1: Got a lot of green to work with, but he needs to get it really close.
0: Joey Mackinick, off the green. Going to have to come up with a good second shot here. Or this one could end right here at number 17.
1: He's studying this one a little more, but once he gets over the ball, he makes up a decision. He plays golf.
0: Yep, he comes right up to the ball.
1: Fun to watch.
0: Got his mind made up here. I'd like to put it in the hole here, but come up with a good second shot.
1: Low pitch. Oh, he left it short.
0: Yeah, it's going to break a little bit, but
1: Ian he might even give him that.
0: Yeah.
1: Well, maybe not.
0: So Ian Simonich of Moorhead, the chance to wrap it up here on 17.
1: With what could be a nice birdie.
0: Yeah. Gonna look this one over.
1: Should be a pretty straight putt, I think, back in that corner. He knows he'd definitely like to close it out here and not go up 18.
0: So Ian looks at his putt coming up here. He's from Moorhead. Trying to win his first Pint of Palm.
1: 2020, looking to win it 6 years later.
0: Yeah.
1: Not a lot of people win it twice.
0: No.
1: Studying over pretty good. He knows he wants to close it out right here.

0: And he made it.
1: Got it. Yep, Simonich, our champion of the Pine to Palm Golf Tournament.
0: Ian Simonich for a second time.
1: Winning it 2-1.
0: Get our champion here in the truck.
1: Well, they shake hands on the green here at 17.
0: Yeah, he knows the procedure. He's done it before.
1: Yeah. Two up.
0: Two and one, yep.
1: 2-1.
0: So,
1: if you got another mic, otherwise we can just have Bob's.
0: Yeah, I'll give him mine.
1: Yeah, just skip it, and we'll give him the headset.
0: So where do we haul you up before at? Where do we pick up?
2: From 16.
0: Okay, that's the one. You want cold water?
1: 16. You can grab the chair, and we'll give you the headset here as we... Always fun to win the championship of the Pine to Palm.
2: You have a beer in there?
1: And his caddy did a great job, too, today. You've done this before.
2: I have, yeah.
1: Okay. You got it on?
3: Yeah.
1: Can you hear? Good. Well, congratulations on winning your second Pine to Palm title. How would you conclude today's championship? Do you play good? Thought you played good? Or?
3: Yeah, I did. It was. I played well. Very tiring. Very tiring end of the week. But, the start of the back nine was probably a little bit shaky, but, you know, to end with two birdies is pretty special. So.
1: Yeah. Well, it was a good tournament. We had good weather here, and you had good fans following you around the tournament.
3: Yeah, absolutely. I mean, I guess you could consider me a local guy and been around here, these parts, before. So, it's always a good crowd, and it's more fun when people show up.
1: Yeah. Do you have any questions for him, Bob?
4: No, just congratulations. The second one out there. You made a couple putts when you needed to there at the end, and he made a mistake on it for 16.
3: Yeah.
4: He had iron out of bounds, didn't he?
3: Yeah, I think it was driver. We couldn't really tell from the tee box, and we didn't get any signals, but driver never comes into my mind there on that hole. I'm just always an iron guy. And
4: down a couple maybe, but
3: yeah, certainly. I don't know. I think Joey had hit driver there most of the week, so
1: yeah.
3: Just something to say to stick with it. But no, my game plan was just to hit whatever iron out there to 100 yards and get it on the green. And yeah, I mean, I had a couple putts to win, but it was nice to see a long one go in.
1: Yeah. Do you play in any other tournaments during the summer?
3: I played in the Red River Am this year. It's a little different than the last few years, just being in the real world and working. But I didn't have a lot of expectations coming into this week. But, something about this place, I like it, and I can find a way to get the ball in the hole.
1: Yeah.
3: So.
1: Well, who carried for you today?
3: My little brother Drew. So, he had the bag the whole week outside of Wednesday. Then Dad hopped on the bag, but yeah, he's a trooper. Made it through the whole week.
1: Yeah,
3: lucky to have him on.
1: You got any more tournaments on your calendar?
3: No, this kind of concludes the summer. Got a golf trip with some buddies coming up here, but. No, that about does it for the summer, and yeah, it's a good way to go out, I guess.
1: Well, I think we'll give you an A for your game today and winning the championship again, and hopefully you'll be back to defend your title again next year.
3: Yeah, certainly will. This is this will always be on the schedule.
4: Can I be medalist or just?
3: No, I will gladly take the one seed and then just go right into match play.
1: Okay. So. Well, you're going to have to give a little speech here when you get your trophy here, so we'll park the truck here and let you out and enjoy it. I can't imagine what it's like.
3: Yeah, it feels pretty special. Yeah. I was telling Drew on the way in, it's weird to think this is my third time being in the championship match, and it's just a lot of golf. Crazy to think that, you know, 3 different years you've made it all the way to the end.
1: So. Got any more tournaments planned?
3: Nope.
1: That's it. So this is the way to go out then with the championship of the Pine de Palm.
3: Yeah, absolutely.
1: Okay, thanks. We'll let you out of the truck here so you can get ready for to get your trophy over there and talk to the crowd.
3: Awesome. Thank you guys for following along. I know it's really special.
1: Yeah. Championship once again, Ian Simonich winning the championship of the Pine de Palm Golf Tournament for the second time. And Bob will get his phones back and we'll just kind of conclude our broadcast here. If Jim Brouflot can get us out of this pickup truck. Okay, we're going to wrap it up here. Thanks to the gang back at the other end of the station that puts all the commercials in and our commercials that make the Pine de Palm Championship possible. And Bob, once again, thank you. Coming in, any final thoughts here on the championship?
0: Well, it's just always fun doing this with you, Andy. And great weather, great week, a lot of good golf. Very good champion again.
1: Yeah.
0: And he said the third time he's been in the championship, he got beat the 1 year. But, yeah, he said I asked him when where we picked them up last time was on hole 16, the hole before it. So he's never made it all, had to go all the way. But a lot of good golf. He was steady today. Both of them were steady.
1: You know, yeah.
0: They'd make a lot of birdies, but they were just steady.
1: Yeah.
0: Made some putts when they had to.
1: Well, thanks to Mr. Brouflot for guiding us around this championship match here. Thanks to you once again for joining me in the Pine de Palm championship matches here.
0: Thank you, Andy. We'll see you at the Lake Ropen on Friday playing a little golf together.
1: I won't be as good as he was today, so.
0: I won't either, but we'll have fun.
1: Thanks to you once again. We're going to wrap things up here. Thanks to everybody back at the station who had to be there for our reports here on the championship of the Pine de Palm Golf Tournament. Once again, winning the championship is Ian Simonich, and he had a great tournament, and we're going to wrap it up here. Thanks to Bob Spillman, the whole gang over there, for making this possible, too.
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14: Here's your KDLM weatherology forecast. Lows level off around 54 tonight under mainly clear skies, winds out of the northwest around 5 miles per hour. Sunshine mixed with clouds at times, tomorrow chance of thunderstorms, daytime highs approaching 79. Partly cloudy skies, tomorrow night slight chance of thunderstorms, lows dip down to about 54. I'm meteorologist Jennifer Wojcicki. Currently 76.

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2: 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He saved hundreds on auto insurance switching to Progressive. 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
3: 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Hi, I'm Barry Schroeder. We're considering the role of the Holy Spirit in the fledgling days of the church, as they are recorded in the book of Acts. If you consider some of the radical behavioral changes that occurred, you'll quickly recognize that this should be the norm in any church that is truly led by and submitted to the Holy Spirit. Acts 2, 42-47 lists some of them. For one thing, they were totally committed to one another in ways they had not been previously. They were eager to receive teaching from the apostles, and they found occasion to do so daily. They learned together, they ate together, they prayed together, and because they did these things, they grew together, not only in spiritual maturity, but numerically, as verse 47 records. They were praising God and having favor with all the people, believers and non-believers alike. And the Lord added to the church daily such as should be saved. Daily. People were coming to the Lord daily. How does that compare to growth in your church or even your denomination? The ones that are truly submitted to the leadership of the Holy Spirit and which emphasize the importance of teaching the Word of God and obeying it are growing. And those that don't aren't, to the point of closing their doors. This isn't God's plan. Healthy churches grow. Diseased churches die. Verse 43 gives yet another insight into characteristics of a healthy church. It says, many wonders and signs were done by the apostles. Jesus described and prescribed these signs and said they would follow them that believe as confirmation of the word they were teaching. These signs are not only inoperative in many churches today, they are disallowed, forbidden, prohibited, taught against, including healing and deliverance. Such churches are dying, as are many of their members prematurely, and that's sad.
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8: ABC News, I'm Wayne Cabot. President Trump now ordering the Pentagon to scale back U.S. joint exercises with South Korea, calling the exercises hostile to North Korea, which he says has been respectful. And he cites South Korea's refusal to help fight Iran. Iran putting bounties now on the heads of U.S. soldiers, $30,000 dead or alive for each captured American. Former Joint Chiefs Chairman Admiral Mike Mullen on ABC's This Week saying U.S. troops at sea are being stretched because Iran has destroyed many U.S. bases where aircraft carriers normally would stop.
9: It's significant and it's tough. Those deployments are very, very difficult. Historically, we've been able to typically go to a port to take a break, do maintenance, and then come back online, even back in Vietnam.
8: The AP saying President Trump's son-in-law, Jared Kushner, sat down today with the leader of Hamas, a group the U.S. has called a terror organization. This is ABC News. The new Spider-Man is the second fastest film to earn $2 billion worldwide. Spider-Man Brand New Day doing it in its third weekend. The fastest was Avengers Endgame. President Trump's executive order breaking up childhood vaccines from two shots to six makes no sense to Republican Senator Bill Cassidy of Louisiana, who's also a doctor. He says it'll drive up costs for parents and do nothing to address autism.
10: Jay Bhattacharya, the NIH head, representing the administration, said on TV, well, you know, there's no evidence that vaccines causes autism, which I think is where this is supposed to come from. So it's stupid policy.
8: Tommy John said in 2018, I am sick. My name is attached to a surgery happening in kids more than pros. Tommy John died today at his home in Bradenton, Florida, pitching 26 years in the majors, winning 288 games, the first pitcher to successfully return following the groundbreaking elbow surgery that bears his name. He was 83. Wayne Cabot, ABC News.
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18: Here's your KDLM weatherology forecast. Lows level off around 54 tonight under mainly clear skies. Winds out of the northwest around 5 miles per hour. Sunshine mixed with clouds at times. Tomorrow, chance of thunderstorms. Daytime highs approaching 79. Partly cloudy skies. Tomorrow night, slight chance of thunderstorms. Lows dip down to about 54. I'm meteorologist Jennifer Wojcicki. Right now, it's 75 degrees.

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7: Here's your KDLM weatherology forecast. Lows level off around 54 tonight under mainly clear skies, winds out of the northwest around 5 miles per hour. Sunshine mixed with clouds at times, tomorrow chance of thunderstorms, daytime highs approaching 79. Partly cloudy skies, tomorrow night slight chance of thunderstorms, lows dip down to about 54. I'm meteorologist Jennifer Wojcicki. Right now, it's 75 degrees.

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5: Here's your KDLM weatherology forecast. Lows sit down to about 54 tonight under clear skies, northwesterly winds around 5 miles per hour. Chance of thunderstorms tomorrow, highs around 79, sunshine mixed with clouds at times. Lows around 54 tomorrow night, slight chance of thunderstorms. A mix of clouds and sun Tuesday with highs around 74, 77 Wednesday. I'm meteorologist Jennifer Wojcicki. Right now, 75.